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0: Mike Wickett.
1: Mondo on the ones and twos. I like this. Update third period, early third period. Carolina up 2-0 on Vegas. Game six of the Stanley Cup Finals. Carolina can win the Stanley Cup if they're able to close this one out, or we'll have a game seven. It is it 1-0 right now in the Sweden-Tunisia game? And there are fights going on in the White House lawn as well. Back to soccer. Now, I have 100% tried to tell you, I don't know that much about soccer. I'm trying to get into it. I am 45. My generation, I didn't grow up watching a lot of soccer. But the World Cup is going on. The U.S. had a very big win a couple of nights ago on Friday night. I watched it. It was on at the poker game I was playing at my buddy's house. But the volume was down. And just kind of watching, seeing what we were doing, what was going on. We beat Paraguay 4-0. I'm sorry, 4-1. And I needed someone to come on the show and talk to me about that win for the United States. Lucas Panzeca has called World Cup games, U.S. men's national games, for us here at Westwood One Sports, and also does work on

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1: The U.S. Treasury quietly released its official financial report for 2025. It appears by its own numbers, the U.S. government seems insolvent. It's reported that the Treasury shows about $6 trillion in assets and over $47 trillion in liabilities. Add it all up, and it looks like the U.S. owes more than $130 trillion it doesn't have. 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
9: Seattle Seahawks have won Super Bowl 60 in pretty dominating fashion. 29-13, they win their second Vince Lombardi trophy.
10: There's been a blank space in the Michigan trophy case. We'll write their name, Michigan, the 2026 men's basketball national champion.
11: One of the youngest rosters in recent memory has just completed one of the finest seasons in NBA history. The Oklahoma City Thunder have their first championship.
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1: 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It's kind of a sneaky, action-packed sports weekend, Creighton Harley. We'll have Drew Diener along here shortly. But, man, we had UFC. We had the World Cup. We had the College World Series. We had the Knicks. There was all sorts of stuff going on, Creighton. It was all sorts. We had the Kings.
2: Shout out Coach Red.
1: How about Coach Redmond? Coach Redmond.
2: You cut Limbo. You cut Benny Snails. And look where you end up.
1: All you had to get rid of. You had to cut the fat.
2: You cut the cabins.

0: The Cats win the title. That's right. You got the stink out of your locker room. You got that Wildcat stink out of your locker room, and you see what happens. First the Kings go to the title.
1: First-time head coach from quarterback U, Chris Redman, coach of the Louisville Kings and UFL champs.
0: I love it, man. It was actually, I mean, we had it on. We were watching poolside. That was our main focus at that moment. And, you know, it was great, man. Like, you know, it was like, you know, we started terribly. That first half was awful.
1: Yes,
0: we only had like 60 total yards or something like that.
1: You know, I feel like Coach Rev is just trying to do everyone a favor and make sure that we could get in live plus money. So we appreciate the the hole we dug ourselves to get plus 300 on Louisville.
0: Plus 300, is that what it went to?
1: That's what I got in that.
0: Oh, wow, that's pretty good.
1: Yeah, I tried to go to the official watch party at Parlor. I had some buddies, and I mean, everybody's bought into this team out of nowhere or just, you know, first year. Parlor was so crowded, we just went to Front Creek Racers.
0: No, I know. I mean, I saw videos from that from the Parlor out there, and I was like, wow. Like, that place was rocking and rolling, and the Kings are champions, and I don't want to hear about the Knicks. We won a championship in this town, and we didn't break a single school bus.
1: You know, they had their little beer snake, and then Tom Luganbill, he tried to chug a beer with him, and it looked like, I mean, I couldn't have taken. It wasn't a chug.
2: Yeah.
1: It would be like, I feel like if I gave Mark a beer and said chug it.
0: Whatever.
2: Let's discuss. I didn't know you owned a t-shirt. You're wearing a t-shirt. I didn't know you owned one.
0: I have.
2: I've never seen you in a t-shirt ever.
0: Ever. I always wear polos.
2: I have never seen
1: it. It's a little snug, too.
2: I mean, it's not a new one.
0: This isn't snug at all. This is not a snug t-shirt.
2: I mean, what's up with the t-shirt? I mean, you show up in a t-shirt and expect to not get questions.
0: Well, I was trying to make it here on time.
2: Okay.
0: You know, and that was the best way. Most of the other shirts were in an area that I was going to have to wake up Ashley because I didn't plan the night before.
2: Okay.
0: And so I was like,
2: you can't walk into a room and get your t-shirt?
0: It's 4:15 in the morning,
2: yeah.
0: You know. I mean, you
2: got to
0: so
2: go to work.
0: I got to go to work. Yeah, so I'm trying
2: to be
0: quiet.
2: What are you doing? I'm getting a shirt. You son of a.
0: No. It's just I normally put the clothes in a different room when I wake up in the morning, or it's like before we go to bed, so that I don't have to disturb.
2: Do you feel weird? Like
0: no, it felt really weird. Yeah. But it was like, you know what? It's the summertime. It's the Reds. Where are the Reds?
2: Maybe never seen him in a t-shirt.
1: Everything okay at home? You're afraid to wake up Ashley?
0: No, I wanted her to get a good night's rest. I'm just looking out for her. And
2: so, what room do you have to go into?
0: So the bedroom.
2: Uh huh.
0: Has like all of the bedroom and the closet, the light of the closet, it's not shuttable. Okay, so like if I flip the light on in the closet, it would beam not throughout the whole room, but it would wake her up.
2: What about the light on your iPhone?
0: That would be the first thing I would go to. I attempt to get clothes the night before into the restroom so I can get dressed and get ready in there and I don't have to disturb her. So I didn't do that.
2: Uh-huh.
0: And so I knew I could get to a t-shirt without turning on a light, so I did that.
2: What about the light on your iPhone?
0: Yeah, I mean, you could do the light on the iPhone.
2: I mean, it's not very innovative.
0: No, I know. But I was also running a little bit behind, and the Reds need my help.
2: Anyway, the Reds need my help.
0: They lost to the D-backs on Friday night. They had a routine play to left field, cost them the entire game.
2: Yeah.
0: And so, you know, from there, Team USA had 3 goals that night, which was awesome.
2: Yeah.
0: There's been a lot of soccer watching in the house.
2: A lot of soccer watching. We had the UFC party. It's amazing what you can make a, you know. I sent it to Creighton. I sent it to you. We made an invite with, you know, Grok. You know,
0: because
2: Max had a picture with a Trump impersonator back at Vegas like 3 years ago. So it was like, come watch with the Deaners and picture of Max with the Trump impersonator, and they use the poster in the background. I mean, it's unbelievable. So we have. So it looks like, you know, of course I had the day wrong. It said Saturday, June 14th, but people figured out I was talking about last night. So about, you know, 4 or 5 guys in the neighborhood, and about 5, 6 Max's friends, maybe upwards of 7, 8. And then like 6 of them left. And then a clown car of teenagers showed up.
0: They all showed up.
2: I mean, like, they just kept coming through the door.
1: What time was that?
2: I'm like, what time? Like, this is maybe 10:30. I'm like, this is the clown car. There's no way there's this many of you.
0: There's so many.
2: This is like a circus clown car, but they just keep coming out.
0: Was there a bus?
2: Coming out. I'm like, well, I guess I better order 4 large pizzas because Lord knows. So I'm starting
0: The million.
2: One of the first things what I did was like look in the pantry. I'm like, all right, I'm ordering four extra large pepperoni pizzas from whoever will deliver at this moment.
0: So I didn't make it past.
2: And I missed the last fight, which apparently was like one of the greatest fights ever, according to Dana White. I mean,
0: oh really?
2: The Dana White press conference. God, wish you could play a lot of it, but it's just an F bomb left and right. It's fantastic.
0: Hokit and Lewis. That's when I ended. So okay. I saw Lewis get knocked out.
2: Yeah.
0: Well, Lewis just doesn't know how to fight on the ground, apparently. So I was just like,
2: dude, it's a heavyweight. They're just out of gas at some point.
0: Yeah, he was just done. And so I missed O'Malley. I missed the Pereira game.
2: I lasted because there was a delay for weather. So it was later than it was supposed to be. And they were taking longer, but I think there was like tech issues and stuff. So I got to the last one, and I'm like, I can't. It's like 12:15. Yeah. And, of course, it's like an epic fight. An epic fight. It's like one of the – Dana White says one of the best fights he's ever seen. It was just so cool to see the guys walk out of the White House as their walk-up.
0: With a Medal of Honor winner.
2: Yeah.
0: Yeah. Each fighter walked out with a Medal of Honor winner, and you're like, wow, this is pretty cool.
2: Yeah.
0: This is really cool.
2: I mean, just when they're fighting and you're looking, really cool. You see the White House in the background the whole time.
0: Never thought that would be a sports venue.
2: No.
0: I mean, that's a whole other conversation, but like I thought it presented pretty nice.
2: Looked great. Yeah. They had like 60,000 people on the ellipse. I guess is that area all the fans are watching on the board. It's unbelievable.
0: Looked cool. And the weather held out for them.
2: Weather
0: right?
2: held out despite all the Trump haters and the Dana White haters. It was perfect weather. Like the storm split.
0: It literally
2: split. And it got rid of the bugs. Everybody was worried about bugs. Everything everybody wanted to go wrong. Nothing went wrong.
0: So they wanted rain. They wanted like a locust.
2: Yeah. Yeah.
0: They wanted a locust invasion on DC.
2: Nope.
0: They were just rooting against
2: it. The storm split.
0: Well,
2: so it ended up being perfect. But I guess a lot, you know, Dana White said it's too expensive, and
0: he said it's way too expensive.
2: Yeah, but it was actually the soundbite that when you sent that, I listened to the whole thing. 99% of it's like this is awesome. He's like, I can't do this again. It's too bleeping expensive, and not enough technology to try to, you know. Things they
0: because you got to build in the whole set and there's all the security.
2: Amazing.
0: A lot of it's probably national security, but you also got to have your own security
2: and you are worried about the weather because it is an outdoor event. And so it's like I can't do all this stress and then be rained out.
0: Makes sense.
2: So it all went off,
0: and I was able to watch. Most of the cars.
2: It's tough to watch if you don't have somebody like Max explaining it to you because I don't know the backstories. I don't know.
0: That's right.
2: It's tough to just tune in. I think that's tough about the sport. And so, we had the guys outside. I'm like, Max, give us the synopsis here. Why do we care about this guy? He's like, and every time he's like, Dad, we saw that guy fight. I'm like, they all look the same to me.
0: I really like the nickel guy, the Penn State wrestler.
2: Yeah.
0: You know, his ears are all jacked up, and you're looking at him, and you're like, wow, is this guy really going to be able to do anything? And then he just destroyed whoever that guy is.
2: Powell Dawkins. It's funny, because we have a guy in the neighborhood named Powell Dawkins, and we have a kid in the neighborhood named Bo. It spells it B-O, so, it was like we had a neighborhood battle there in our minds.
0: Okay,
2: so,
0: gotcha.
2: It was just the visuals were so
0: and then
2: cool.
0: A Brazilian proposed. Right after he won, which was really interesting.
2: odd time to do it.
0: It was a really weird.
2: Yeah.
0: He's speaking Portuguese. He's speaking English. Yeah. I don't know what he's speaking, but it all worked out.
2: Yeah. No, it was.
0: Hokit gave a middle finger to Derek Lewis and then beat him up.
2: Yeah.
0: And then he called Michelle Obama.
2: Oh, yeah. No, we don't want to go there.
1: What were your thoughts on that?
0: What's going on?
1: Do you agree or disagree?
2: No,
0: I have no opinion.
2: But I did not see the last fight, and apparently it was just absolutely epic. So
0: I didn't see the last three fights. So I was night.
2: Yeah.
1: What pizza place was open at 11?
2: Papa John's was open.
0: Papa John's, Domino's, usually.
2: I did the Uber Eats and was there. Was going to pop up because I figure Uber Eats is easier using in their apps. Their apps are always tricky.
0: Okay.
2: Everybody's app's always
0: just pay a little extra to make sure.
2: Yeah. It's like, why can't you guys make it like as easy
0: as
2: you reach?
0: How long does it take?
2: It did not take long.
0: Really?
2: It was there in 30 minutes. It was charting it the whole time.
0: We ordered the multiple Crave cases from Taco Bell in Cincinnati.
2: Multiple Crave cases?
0: Oh, God. We had nine guys. So, it's nine guys at 2 a.m. You got to order a lot of tacos.
2: Wait.
0: I might have been 60 tacos. I don't know. But, we ordered a lot of tacos. It took like an hour.
2: Yeah, well, I don't know. It was there in like 30 minutes.
0: That's nice. Okay.
2: So we had that. So I didn't watch the Kings. I was at the state baseball championship game. I got rear-ended on the way there. Good to be back in Lexington, right in front of Transy, right in front of
0: Transy,
2: right in front of Transy, right in front of the we call pledges in our fraternity goats.
0: Yeah.
2: I don't know why. That's the name that's handed down. So, and a few of the guys that became sophomores, and they rented a house right by campus, called it the Goat House.
0: The Goat House.
2: Casa de Goates, if you will.
0: Okay.
2: So I was right in front of the Goat House. Got rear-ended.
0: Man, and, so what's the
2: and
0: what's
2: is
0: the
2: one of the members in the Goat House that I texted us, I told him what happened. He said, that's not the first time somebody got rear-ended at the Goat House.
0: No, it's not. I guarantee you it's not.
2: So what's
0: the damage to the ZDX?
2: Oh, it's bad. It's bad. It was rather sudden stop in front of me. So I stopped, one and a half, bam.
0: Oh,
2: I mean,
0: wow.
2: So somebody's clearly on their phone.
0: Not paying attention.
2: Yeah.
1: Were you shocked or pissed in the moment?
2: A little bit of both. Not too mad, though. Here was their problem. My friend John Robinson was riding shotgun. He's a personal injury attorney. And I was on my way to see John Rabinowitz with Morgan. He was like the number three guy, Morgan. Like, you ran into probably the worst human.
0: Yeah, one of the worst humans that you could probably want to do.
2: Yeah.
0: So where's your paperwork?
2: But obviously they don't have insurance. It's expired. It's the least surprising thing. When I looked, there's no penalty
0: for not having insurance.
2: I mean,
0: like, you actually are better off to not have insurance, because when you hit somebody, you're just like, oh, I don't have it.
2: Yeah.
0: No judge anywhere is going to do anything.
2: Or it was, quote, expired.
0: Nobody does anything about it, but you have to have it to go get a registration, and then they just kill it. Nobody goes to jail. Nothing happens. They don't come after you.
2: No.
0: Nothing happens.
2: Why would you have insurance?
0: There's no reason.
2: Why would you do it?
0: You shouldn't have it. I don't know why you should have it. All these commercials.
2: I mean, they're
0: all these
2: not
0: people,
2: surprised, yeah.
0: Yeah, it's just like, and you see a certain type of car, you're like, that person doesn't have insurance at all. They definitely don't have insurance.
1: Which car is that?
0: Probably that one there. That Toyota Camry does not have insurance.
2: Well, we gave it, when I felt the impact and we got out, I figured when they didn't run, there was maybe a 10% chance to 30%. Maybe they have insurance because they didn't run.
0: You don't have to run. Leaving in that scene of an accident is a crime.
2: Yeah.
0: You can stay and just be like, don't have it. What are you going to do?
2: Well, I barely even spoke to him. You just wait. Just call the 911, get the cop there, and, take pictures and everything else.
0: ZDX is okay, though? Is it going to run? It still runs?
2: It runs, but it's the body damage.
0: Body damage.
2: Good thing about, an electric car, it's not like you hit the exhaust system in the back. There is no exhaust. That's the kind of cool thing about it. It's like, now there's no water leaking because there's no water to leak.
0: Right. You got to make sure the frame is okay, the body's okay, it looks good.
2: But, so I went over there to watch our friend Mark Willoughby, his son Grayson, pitch the state championship game.
0: I assume they won.
2: Destroyed him, ruled him, And, it was there's a reason that people think that's the best team in the country. I mean, they look like a college team.
0: Yeah.
2: The other team was a good team, but it looked like a high school team. Like, some kids aren't perfectly fit, whereas every one of these guys is just jacked.
0: Well, they're all going to college next year. Is there a starter on Trinity that's not going to college?
2: The ones that are juniors, that'd be about it. But I was talking, with somebody's pointing out, like, that guy's going to Virginia, that guy's going to Wake Forest, that guy's going to
0: Clemson.
2: Louisville, that guy's going to Clemson, this guy's – Willoughby's going to be probably second round, first round pick.
0: Yeah.
2: So,
0: top pick. He's going to be with the Braves.
2: He's out with Kentucky, but I would say he's going pro.
0: Well, hey, Kentucky fans got to see him pitch once.
2: But at least they had one concession stand open. You'll love that. For the whole thing. And they ran out of water and Diet Coke.
0: Really?
2: Water. How do you run out of water in a crowd of 3,000 people? How lazy is that? You didn't order water.
0: Well, I was confused. Eric Crawford said, got kicked out of the Kentucky State Baseball Championship.
2: Was that really Eric Crawford? Because when you click on that link, it says this user no longer exists.
1: Yeah, Eric Crawford's page went down this weekend.
2: Oh, okay. Okay, because that's why I was confused, because the screen cap looked like Eric Crawford.
0: We can't lose.
1: Bashir shut him down because he was tweeting that the ballpark didn't kick them out in Lexington.
2: He was what?
1: Bashir said, you're done.
2: Yeah,
1: you can't criticize the Kentucky High School Athletic Association.
0: Really? That's what they said?
1: I don't know.
0: That was his last tweet. But he's up now.
2: Oh, is it? Okay.
0: Okay. It's back up now.
2: Okay, because that tweet, can you click on that tweet then? Because the one you guys sent me about him.
0: Yeah. He says, nothing like getting kicked out of Kentucky's ballpark before we could tape our Kentucky High School Athletic Association Baseball Championship report. Survive in advance.
2: Okay, yeah. Now
0: why did they kick him out?
2: I don't know.
0: Why would they kick him out?
2: Well,
0: it doesn't make sense.
2: I don't know.
0: Do you want the coverage or not?
2: So it says... let's see. That's what we asked. If you're going to host an event, we asked for 10 minutes. Just seemed a bit silly. So I guess they're probably wrapping up, and they usually do a wrap-up.
0: Yeah.
2: Probably a tape a two-person shot, like a 5-minute deal there. And they wouldn't let him do it. I mean, good God.
0: Yeah.
2: Good job running out of water, though. How do you run out of water? How lazy is that to not? You have one concession stand open. And you run out of water.
0: Is that UK?
2: Yeah. I know you're stunned. I knew you'd love that. I knew you'd love that.
0: I'm surprised Peepaw let him run out of water.
2: Right? You think?
0: Yeah. You think he'd be loaded up on water?
2: Yeah. Yeah, of course, everybody's asked the question. They sell beer here. I'm like, yeah, but not at high school events. But I don't know why. I mean, the venue should sell whatever the venue sells.
0: Trinity's Catholic, right?
2: Yeah.
0: Who are they playing?
2: Boyd County.
0: Oh, maybe Boyd County had an objection.
2: I don't think the KHS.
0: I know Trinity doesn't
2: have an
0: objection.
2: I don't think the KHS AA. Well, even though you go to a Catholic picnic, buy all the beer you want, you know, do all that. So
0: Kentucky has a target for an athletic director. It's the Michigan State AD. We've seen that report. Mm-hmm. And then, yeah, I've been praying for Kenny Klein all weekend, you know, and stuff like that. So we wrapped up our show on Friday, got a phone call literally like 5 minutes after, you know, that Kenny's in the hospital. And, you know, we'll hopefully start to get some news here
2: today.
0: Soon.
2: Yeah,
0: we'll find out. But I'm hoping for a good prognosis there.
2: I'm hoping. I just don't know.
0: I don't know that anybody knows.
2: I mean, it doesn't. I'm not going to. But, yes, all you can do is pray for him. It's just I can't even. I don't even want to go there.
0: Can't. He just means a lot to a lot of us. You know, he really does.
2: But at least all the Knicks fans were fighting everyone. How about the guy after the NBA Finals, the guy in the Rodman jersey that was just trying to fight America?
0: He was just going at it.
2: He was
0: going
2: to fight everyone.
0: He was just going at it.
2: And the cops were like, just asking him politely to stop, like, and took him out politely. Like, why can't you put that guy in cuffs? He's trying to fight the world.
0: He's trying to fight everybody. The Knicks fans, they tried to light people on fire. I guess a 17-year-old was shot. 6 people were stabbed. We lost 3 school buses. And not unpredictable. You could see it coming. But, you know, eventually they cleared the whole Times Square thing with horses on mounted, police on mounted horses.
2: Yeah.
0: And just kind of slowly walked out the crowds. But, I mean, it was like 60-some people arrested. It's chaos.
1: We lost 3 school buses.

0: going, it was like the bad segments of society wanted the publicity for the bad behavior.
1: But why?
0: I don't know. It's not my mentality.
1: It's like, what? It's such a weird way to live and a weird way to think. Like, celebrate. I understand climbing a pole and, you know,
0: celebrate and waving your shirt
1: or something,
0: yeah.
1: You know. But, like, I don't understand, like, beating people up, shooting, stabbing, lighting stuff on fire. I've never understood the lighting on fire of things.
0: Yeah, Creighton, how old were you when the Cards went on 13?
2: I was a freshman here. I was 18.
0: So, you're a rowdy type. What did you do?
2: Oh, we were in Atlanta.
0: Yeah.
2: Oh, boy. We went
0: shirt off, celebrating probably.
2: Shirt off, yeah. It was a whole weekend of, you know.
0: Didn't set anything on fire,
2: 30 beers
0: though.
2: A day.
0: Yeah.
2: No, sure. We didn't set anything on
1: fire. I saw a small, probably a few thousand kids right here at 4th and Cardinal celebrate. And then from what I understand.
2: Were you not down there?
1: I was in Atlanta.
0: Yeah. Oh,
1: I saw a video.
0: Oh, okay. I
1: saw a
0: video.
1: I was like,
0: what?
1: Why were you here? Yeah. No, I was in Atlanta.
0: Okay.
1: But right here, 4th and Cardinal, I saw videos of like a bunch of kids, students, converge kind of on this little area for a small period of time. Nothing got torn up. No windows were broken. No cars were hijacked. And then, I had a bunch of friends that were like, watch the games like, down on Bardstown Road and Baxter Avenue or whatever, and, like, everybody was just slapping and high-fiving, like, all the way out for it was like a euphoric moment, but nothing got, you know, that's a massive deal for our city to win the national championship, and nobody said, oh, let me punch a wall.
0: Yeah, let me set something on fire.
1: Let me stab somebody. Yeah. Nobody says that.
0: I don't get it.
1: So,
0: and then, I mean, the guy in the Rodman jersey, that guy went looking for a fight.
1: Oh, yeah.
0: You got to cuff that dude.
1: I know.
0: You got to, I mean, I understand it's a big crowd. You can't arrest everybody. But that guy, you got to arrest
1: that's
0: that guy.
1: Well, and that's
0: trying to fight the world.
1: Like at Derby, every single year, you got 150,000 people. And, you know, they only arrest the people who are, like, really causing
0: the
1: harm.
0: Most. Yeah, right.
1: Like, you got to really
0: stand
1: work.
0: Out.
1: You got to work.
0: You got to stand out.
1: To get arrested.
0: Yeah. Yeah.
1: You got to stand out. The Spurs fan. He stood out. You know,
0: yeah.
1: He's one that you want to arrest.
0: Guy in the Robin jersey.
1: They did, I guess, put him in a police cruiser at some point.
0: Oh, they did.
1: They did get him, but.
0: They should. He was trying to fight every human he could find.
2: They find an elephant tranquilizer?
1: No kidding.
2: Two of the three buses we lost were because of him.
1: Well, and then they are looking for three different individuals that put like a 16 or 17-year-old into a coma. So, like, there's just all this stuff, and you're just like, for what? Anyway.
0: Just don't think the mentality of that. Like, if we have a really good show, we don't want to break the television.
1: And
0: Mark,
1: Andy,
0: smash that TV with a chair.
1: Andy
0: know, like,
1: wants,
0: what the hell?
1: Andy wants us to discuss.
0: Oh, God.
2: Oh, boy.
0: What?
1: The big dog.
0: See,
1: and
0: it
1: is weekend on Twitter. And
0: see,
1: I'm like,
0: I'm not on Twitter.
1: This is a topic that, like, is going to. It's going to be Creighton and I by ourselves. Diener's going to be like us talking about Game of Thrones on a Monday. You know, he's not going to know what happened.
0: So tell me what happened.
1: You want to?
0: I mean, how
2: I didn't really keep up with this. High school recruiting's laughable to me now.
1: Yeah. So
0: this is about high school recruiting.
1: It's about high school recruiting, and Vince was replying to a lot of Kentucky fans and different things. Some of them fake, and.
2: Come back, Rocco.
0: I know the misspellings are
1: the misspelling. Yeah, he was waiting on one more piece.
0: Yeah, kind of his thing though.
2: If any Brahms are listening, shut him down on Twitter.
0: Oh no,
2: please.
1: No, that
2: bad, Mero. Huh? Yes, that it's bad. Embarrassing.
0: Yeah, I have not.
2: It is embarrassing.
0: You're gonna have to. Can we read some of these?
1: We'll have to
0: is it on his, like...
1: See if I can find it, yeah.
0: Yeah, the replies?
1: It's probably in the replies area. Let me see if I can find some that we can read.
0: So this started with what?
1: Started with, you know, Will Stein getting another player.
0: Yeah.
1: You know, as this...
0: He's getting a lot of high school recruits, seems to me.
1: He's getting a lot of high school recruits. I'm not seeing, like, the ones that... Maybe I'm... Okay.
0: He's got to be there. I'm sure Andy can send them to you.
1: Okay, yeah. Andy would help. So I guess they got Jalen Mercer... And he visited us.
0: I don't know who.
1: And he said that that big and then.
0: But tell me the significance
1: Strebel
0: of this guy.
1: Said,
0: wait, what's the significance of this player? Is he from Kentucky? Is he a 4-star?
1: He's
0: is
1: a guy
0: quarterback?
1: That Louisville and Kentucky both recruited. He's 6'5", 290 pounds. I don't know his stars.
0: Offensive lineman, I'm assuming. Defensive lineman, okay.
1: Big defensive lineman.
0: Okay.
1: He gets that. And so Strebel says, big dog getting stuffed in a garbage can by Will Stein.
0: Okay.
1: And then Coach Mero says, he did take a visit with us, fake news buddy. We

0: You were full. Have a blessed day.
1: He always says, have a blessed day.
0: And then let me see if there's anything else. I mean, I'm trying to find. This is what, yeah, so.
2: There we go. 2 days ago.
0: There you go. Thank
2: we
0: you.
2: Have Help who me. We want from Ohio. Ohio not capitalized. Who cares? LOL, we waiting on one more piece. P-E-A-C-E. Don't listen to fake news, Cards fans. I just hit the follow button. I didn't follow the big dog.
0: You didn't follow the
2: no,
0: big dog?
2: No, I didn't. Well, yeah. That's one I didn't get behind when we took him on staff.
0: There you go. So, yeah, so he says, yeah, so we're one from Ohio, and then he says, good luck. So then he says, hey, coach, and then I guess it was a fake Joe Sloan offensive coordinator account. It's like not a.
1: Who's Joe Sloan, the real one?
0: He's the real offensive coordinator at Kentucky. Okay. But this is the fake Joe Sloan.
1: So he's replying.
0: And he says, you are a recruit, this is must-see. Don't waste, spelled incorrectly, your time with this guy. They are a fool. Sounds like they don't have room for you. But guess what? We do. Go Cats. Boom. Let's go. So Coach Merrow, big dog, says, hey, coach. Thinking that he's
1: not
0: talking
1: capitalized.
0: To the
1: love every kid from Ohio. That kid and his family are good people. I wish him nothing but success. Trust me on that. I just respond to a guy who said he visited, and it was not. Dude, I don't care about this. I'm supposed to care? Like, what? I don't even know. Do you know what people at Arch Twitter? This sounds like you're describing an alien landing.
0: I know. Strebel and Andy want us to go full deep dive into this.
1: I can't get interested
0: in
1: this.
0: And I'm like, Andy, I don't know that I'm going to be able to
1: look,
0: do this.
1: Big Dog, he misspells things, and he replies to fake accounts, and that's what he does, you know?
2: Where did he play college? He played at Toledo. Toledo should lose their accreditation.
1: What was the moral of the story? What's the interesting part?
0: Andy just is happy that Big Dog's out there fighting the fight for Louisville.
1: Okay.
0: And that Kentucky fans are dunking on. People made memes and different things like that.
1: I feel like you're explaining this to your wife. You know how this would sound, explaining this to a female?
0: And she'd be like,
1: and I'm like, what?
0: Why do I care?
1: What, you what losers? Are you like, what are you weirdos? I mean, this is what that sounds like.
0: We don't care. We don't. We don't care what Vince Merrow does on Twitter. It's gonna be misspelled.
1: Look, it was more interesting that a professional athlete screamed into a microphone, "Michelle Obama is a man." I mean, like, that's more interesting to me. It's
2: wrong. Break that down for us,
1: Mark. Everything's wrong about that, but that's more interesting than whatever the hell that description was just there.
0: Oh yeah,
1: guys screamed into a microphone.
0: But I think for the
1: and said, "Am I right, America?" No, you're not right.
0: But you're in the comment section, like Strebel is. Strebel's a comment section guy.
1: Like, yeah.
0: This is what he cares. This is what Strebel cares about, right here. Comment section.
1: I can't imagine living my life
0: hilarious.
1: And having a good life and wanting to do that on a Saturday night or afternoon. I mean, I open Twitter up and it's like
0: I saw him. I couldn't really. I couldn't really like absorb everything that was coming at me on this subject over the weekend. So I just saw it and was like, oh, they're making fun of Merrow for missing out on a recruit. They say that Merrow says we didn't want him. Kentucky got him. So we were full. They're not full. So they took him. So it's a recruiting win. And then Merrow can't spell. So that's funny. So then that's basically it.
1: Okay. I agree with Dexter. Brom needs to limit his screen time.
0: And he was battling a fake Joe Sloan account,
1: yeah,
0: which I think is hilarious. You know, it's like it says very clearly that it's parody.
1: Yeah.
0: You know?
1: Yeah.
0: Yeah. I was like, okay.
1: Yeah. I don't know, man. I don't know. I gotta find that. I would love to get interested in that. I just, maybe Andy can explain it to me with a hook. I need a hook to get into.
0: You need a hook.
1: You need a hook. Yeah.
0: Because we're not getting side railed on the weekend where the Kings are the champions.
1: Damn,
0: you understand?
1: Right. Yeah.
0: We got all the Kentucky Wildcats out of the franchise. And you know, then Chris Redmond was able to go to work.
1: Yeah.
0: You know, it's when we got rid of Bean, you know, that guy gets hurt in the game. We put him out of the game, softy.
1: But you guys are right. When I was coming in after the can opener got one down there.
0: It got another one.
1: That's why I was late, because it was blocked.
0: I love
1: like
0: that.
1: Eastern Parkway and whatever the third is. Third,
0: yeah,
1: yeah. It was they had just pried it out. It looked like
0: so they were still trying to figure out how to.
1: It looked like the guy was trying to turn left on Eastern Parkway into the can opener.
0: What is he doing?
1: Or maybe they got him through. I don't know. But the semi block.
0: They have marked today's can opener.
1: Oh, yeah.
0: So they've already got one. Got one on Saturday.
1: This isn't Tan Tan saying.
2: How are they still getting any? The signage is the L.
0: They don't speak English. 19 in 15 days.
1: I think right. I don't think a lot of them speak English.
0: That must be it. That they
1: right, because the number of signs would be.
0: They're either not reading the signs or can't read the signs.
1: Right.
0: One or the other. But most of the signs are numbers. Like, yeah. Most of the signs are numbers. 13 and 8 inches, you know, yeah. 11 feet, 2 inches, whatever it is. Like, the numbers are the same in Spanish as they are in English. They are yeah. the same in Portugal as they are in America. They are the same in Italy.
1: Yeah.
0: You know, like, I don't, the numbers are the same. Where are the, I mean, I don't know all the alphabets, but most of the people driving these trucks are going to be reading numbers.
1: Mm-hmm.
0: And when you say 11 and 8, you got to say, well, I'm 13. Well, I'm going to get my thing ripped off. My top ripped off.
1: Get your thing. It's like your kind of punishment. It's an Old Testament stuff.
0: It's Old Testament
1: yeah,
0: stuff.
1: The Reign of Bobbitt stuff. All right. Well, we'll continue along here. 267-9680 if you want to get in. UPS Jobs text line. What
0: sorry.
1: Do you got? What
0: the
1: you
0: Louisville got? canopener.live website.
1: Yeah.
0: You can sign up for dinner bell alerts for when the can opener gets fed.
1: So dinner bell alerts.
0: Anytime a feeding is complete, you won't miss another meal from the world famous can opener if you sign up for their email list. They're selling shirts at Cox's Smokers Outlet now for the can opener.
1: What do the shirts say?
0: It's like feed the beast or something like that. I don't know. Like, it's these people that the Louisville can opener dot live. Let's see. Click for shirts here.
1: It just says they don't use feet and inches overseas, Mark. They use the metric system.
0: Okay.
1: Yeah. Maybe that's so we're going to blame this on the metric
0: system. The metric system?
1: I love it. Yeah.
0: So they
1: I'll
0: have
1: blame it on the metric
0: can opener shirt with like the, it's a truck with teeth.
1: Yeah.
0: Or no, it's the bridge with teeth. You've got the can opened. You've got feed the beast. And you've got even got the sign, can opener, 11 feet, 8 inches, Louisville, Kentucky. Yeah. I may have to go buy.
1: It's like we're proud of it.
0: Shirts.
1: We're proud of it. Like, we're proud of people's stupidity. It's cost hundreds of thousands of dollars.
0: I think we need to do a remote over there.
1: Just, what if nobody, what if they're all morning and nothing happens?
0: Like a picnic table. And we just sit out there.
1: No,
0: we
1: can
0: do
1: send
0: our
1: one
0: show.
1: Of the 9 interns that follow Nick and just send him over there with a live cam.
0: We'll just do all the 680 shows. It'll be easier that way. Send to Louie, have him sit in the sun. You know.
1: No. Oh man. Well, anyway, we'll continue along here this morning with you. We can get back in some of those discussions. We got plenty of other things going on. We'll get CL Brown around 8:30. So we got that here this morning for you, and we'll have, I'm sure, Reds baseball this week. Reds baseball. How are they doing?
0: They lost again.
1: Yeah, they did.
0: I don't know when they play next.
1: Time to trade Ellie. Get something for him.
0: I don't know. Yeah. Oh, they have a whole nother year.
1: Yeah, but there's more valuable in a trade if somebody can have him for,
0: I don't know. Do they play today? I don't know. Do they play today? They play the Mets today. Oh, we're going to beat the Mets.
1: Yeah.
0: We're playing Knicks team.
1: Get your hopes up for that. There you go.
0: We're going to play Knicks team.
2: So you want to bet on that?
1: Dude, that photo. I want this in a frame. The White House with the Jets flying and the UFC.
0: So that's a really rare formation that the Blue Angels do. It's called, they don't do that many planes in one. It's called something. It's like Super Delta. It's called a Super Delta, I think.
1: Wow.
0: Or Mega Delta, some sort of
1: what
0: Delta.
1: A photo, though. I mean, the weather, like.
2: Last night was the kiss of death, the wokeness.
1: It really was. It was not a good night for them.
2: The 2 years ago shot versus the last night. Yeah.
1: Oh, my.
0: So it's called a Super Delta is what it's called.
1: The storm split. I mean, the Weather Channel was trying to tell you. I mean, I read. It's like the Weather Channel didn't want it to happen. Because I sent Max a tweet early in the day from them, and it was like. There's going to be 34-mile-an-hour winds. It's this and that. It's facing a chaotic. Here's the Weather Channel. So you know where they lean now.
0: Yeah, yeah.
1: The UFC Freedom 250 is facing a chaotic weather setup on the White House South Lawn. 60% chance of thunderstorms, heavy downpours, wind gusts to 34 miles an hour, threatening to delay the outdoor event. On top of the storm risk, brutal D.C. humidity is driving triple-digit heat index alongside massive swarms of mosquitoes and gnats that fighters will have to battle inside the cage.
0: I mean.
1: While the venue's massive 92-foot overhang will keep the octagon dry, a single lightning strike within 8 miles will trigger an automatic 30-minute freeze on the entire event. Just say you don't want it to happen.
0: I mean.
1: My God.
0: I love the Weather Channel.
1: Who writes their tweets?
0: But that's insane.
1: Don't follow their tweets. It's like end of the world.
0: Yeah.
1: No, or
0: locusts,
1: or they delayed it about 40 minutes. It never rained and it was perfect weather and got rid of all of them.
0: Right.
1: Well, one or the other.
0: What do you do if you're?
1: I mean, that is Reinberg level terrorism.
0: That's Reinberg level terrorism. You got to wonder.
1: Combined with political.
0: That?
1: Combined with political.
0: Right.
1: Commentary.
0: And then,
1: oops. Or. Well, I bet the responses on this are.
0: Oh,
1: something.
0: What are the responses?
1: Oh, I bet. Oh, yeah. I bet. Yeah.
0: Yeah. Read a couple of the replies after the fact, after the thing.
1: Yeah. Ended. Let's see.
0: Because
1: had your fingers crossed, didn't you? How'd that work out for you? That's the first one. Yeah. I mean, it says from your own webpage, the hourly forecast didn't show that.
0: I just think you could say,
1: hey, Weather Channel.
0: Heads up, White House attendees. It's possible there could be some
1: chance
0: storms.
1: Of rain.
0: Hopefully, it's not delayed too long.
1: And we got the Owl Creek lightning rule. 30 minutes. If it's been eight, you know,
0: eight miles.
1: Actually, it's the NCAA standard, which should be the all of the standard. If it's a lightning strike within 8 miles, 30-minute delay. I think that's reasonable.
0: Now, the event
1: and
0: was
1: Creek,
0: delayed.
1: It used to be if you saw lightning anywhere in the sky.
0: But the event was delayed a little bit, right?
1: It was delayed a little bit, yes, because they were waiting on it. I mean, because you can see the radar, but there were these locusts of death were not there.
0: Right.
1: And the humidity was not there. I mean, that's what they were hoping for at the Weather Channel.
0: So, Weinberg's going to have a bad couple of days here because it's going to be low temperatures. We're not going to be really hot. We are going to have some rain, but none of it seems to be like crazy severe. So
2: Wednesday
0: I don't know
2: and Thursday severe. Yeah.
0: Wednesday and Thursday?
2: Yeah, they're going to be
0: wild. I was worried about Weinberg. Like, what is he going to do with all of his cause panic energy that he has? How is that going to work? But you're telling me Wednesday and Thursday he will exercise his demons. He will tell everybody that it's about time to die.
1: Well, because it's going to be bad weather.
0: Wednesday and Thursday potentially have some severe weather or whatever. Yeah. We'll see. Let's find out about that. I'm going to talk to Truth Redfield about that.
1: We'll see.
0: I'll get back to you.
1: Yeah. Maybe.
0: He's telling everybody about massive potholes in the city because he got his tire flattened by a pothole over the weekend. Saw that from Weinberg.
1: All right. Well, we'll come back here and get into whatever shenanigans and tomfoolery you're talking about. So we got all that. 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
1: That's okay. 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
16: Better dig two for... I went to the worst concert I've ever been to this weekend.
17: Which was what?
16: The Pam Perry.
17: Where were they playing?
16: Caesar, Southern Indiana.
17: Are they really?
16: Dr. Ted hit me on Friday night. He goes, hey... Meet me over there at the steakhouse.
17: I would have gone
16: Pam
17: to that.
16: Perry at 8. Oh, my God. It was half full. It was so... it was depressing.
17: Really? Because they were at CMA Fest last week.
16: Mm-hmm.
17: And they played one of their hits, and then a something off the new album, and Nothing Kills a Party Like That.
16: It killed the party at the concert.
17: I bet they were

0: playing a bunch of crap off. And no one's here to hear that.
1: They played, they were about hour and 10 minutes quick, in and out, 8 to 9, 10. And it was not
0: and a lot of new stuff.
1: A lot of new stuff.
0: Well, that's, don't do that. Don't do that.
1: I mean, they played their hits. It just didn't hit with a sitting crowd.
0: Yeah.
1: Yeah.
0: Yeah, sitting crowd. Yeah. Mm-hmm. Dr. Ted didn't get any rating.
1: A sitting concert.
0: Yeah.
1: All the geriatric Seven Stars players weren't up and out.
0: Dr. Ted, can we go now?
2: The Seven Stars players.
1: I pulled up the Georgia-Texas game.
0: Of course you did. I can't believe he got you away from the Georgia-Texas game.
1: Well,
0: Troy won yesterday, right?
1: Yes, they did. So they sent Ole Miss back.
0: Yeah.
3: So, Skylar Meade, when's their next game?
1: They'll play tomorrow at 2 against West Virginia, elimination game.
3: That's exciting.
1: Right. So we got today, I mean, you got sports all day, starting at noon, World Cup.
0: Who we got?
1: Spain versus Cape Verde.
0: Okay. All right.
3: Cape Verde.
1: It's the population of 400,000. Cape Verde.
3: Yeah.
1: Country.
3: Wow. I know. And
1: no idea where that is.
3: I think it's off the coast of Africa, I think. I think that's what it is.
1: So then you got that. You've got Alabama and Texas baseball at 2 in Omaha.
0: Is that an elimination game?
1: No, it's not. Oh, excuse me. That one is. Tonight is not. Georgia, Oklahoma
0: is not. Yeah, tomorrow.
1: Troy, West Virginia.
0: Plus 170. One Skyler. Let's do it, man.
3: Coach Meade. Yeah. So they play.
1: They went down 6-2 yesterday. You really could have got some value on them.
3: Okay, so Cape Verde.
0: I got him in the seventh or eighth inning at plus 180.
3: Cape Verde is the westernmost point of continental Africa, but it actually is an island country. It's a lot of different island countries. It consists of 10 different volcanic islands with a combined land area of 1,557 square miles. Right. Let's see their main
1: Monday morning, know the foe.
0: Yeah.
1: What's that? I said it's a Monday morning, know the foe,
0: yeah.
1: Cape Verde soccer.
3: It's mostly service-oriented economy focused on tourism and foreign investment. So I guess it seems like a problem.
0: They launder money and make food.
3: Looks like a nice little place to live, really. The photos look lovely.
0: Yeah.
3: So maybe we'll go.
0: Want to put it on your fake list?
3: Cape
0: Verde. The place you might go to?
3: No, it's not on my list. But maybe one day. Maybe something will happen there.
0: Maybe.
3: So we'll see what happens. But no, they're playing Spain.
0: Mm-hmm.
3: Spain is probably going to score a gazillion goals.
0: Yeah.
3: Kind of like Germany did
0: yesterday.
3: The other day, too. So, we'll see what happens. I've been watching a lot of World Cup.
0: I am, too. I mean, I'll just put it on, just if it's on there and you want to see other countries and their fans are just, it's just such a amazing level of passion.
3: It's amazing.
0: It's awesome.
3: So Curaçao scored on Germany. And the commentator was like, "You think you know something about this game?" And then Curaçao scores on the four-time champion, and you're like, "Wow, this is like they're treating like this like they're like never supposed to do anything against this team." So I like that, and then also there's just been a lot of really cool stuff that is a lot of cool stuff. Freddie, okay,
0: now are we sure Freddie's real?
3: Yeah,
0: because I'm buying into the Andy theory on some of these that these are like bots or FBI agents of people that to boost American morale, to feel good about ourselves, that these aren't really foreigners saying great things about America.
3: He is covering his face in the photos that he's taking.
0: Why?
3: But he is going to LSU. He did go to Houston. J.J. Watt hosted him in a hotel room. He's chronicling where he's going.
0: Uh-huh.
3: So he's an individual, right? But you think this could be a propaganda agent to make us feel good about America?
0: Yeah. I mean, it's not a bad theory, is it? I hate
3: you guys who can't even enjoy Freddie.
0: I know, but out of nowhere, everybody's following this guy.
3: It's the World Cup.
0: He won't show his face.
3: Him not showing his face is the only thing that he's going to be an Ella fella. He's going to go to a concert.
0: Right. He's enjoying Americana, Mark.
3: Yeah.
1: But I truly believe Southeast America has the best culture in the world. Like, it's just gluttonous and lazy. Like, anyone that goes there is going to become addicted to that. Like, we have a 5,000 calorie a day diet, and, like, we do about 1,000 steps a day. Who doesn't want to do that?
0: Yeah.
3: Yeah. And then the Japanese Freddy, the guy that's from Japan, that guy might be fake. But his writings are hilarious. His stuff on the brain freeze was amazing.
0: Well, again, these are all American things that are being praised.
1: Did you see Fenway Park last night?
0: Mm-hmm.
3: No.
1: Overtaken by Scotland fans.
0: Oh,
1: and
0: really?
1: They were just chanting throughout the whole game.
3: Like, the Red Sox
1: like,
3: game?
1: Yes. And the commentator's like, they've been going for an inning and a half.
0: You watch a soccer game, and there's just chants the whole game.
1: But when I say it's half the crowd, I mean, it was half the crowd were just people from Scotland at Fenway Park chanting.
3: Wherever they go, they run out of beer. They're tapping every keg. You know, wherever the Scottish fans are, they are tapping every single keg. So I'm here for it. I love these cultures. I mean, the United States, what do we play? We killed, you know, who'd
1: Paraguay.
3: Paraguay.
0: Oh my God, that's unbelievable.
3: On Friday night.
1: On a Friday night.
0: 3-0.
3: I guess we play again on Friday night again.
0: Yeah, we got to wait a week.
1: Friday afternoon. 3 o'clock.
0: What's up with waiting a week?
3: Well, you only got 3 or 4 slots a day. I mean, you got... You go to group L, you know.
0: Yes.
3: There's groups all the way to L. You know, England hasn't even played yet. Spain plays at noon for the first
0: England
3: time.
0: England hasn't even played yet.
3: No, they're not. They don't play till when do they play? France plays tomorrow. They're one of the favorites. England plays. They play Wednesday for the first time.
1: Should we sprinkle Cape Verde on the money line against Spain?
3: No, you can if you want to.
1: That could be Spain
0: plus 3,000.
1: Like
0: yeah, plus 3,000.
1: Oh, it should be more than that.
0: So
1: you're saying they played 30 times that team would win?
0: that's what the odds are.
1: I mean, I would say
0: 1,000. So the spread is basically Spain minus 3.
3: Yeah,
0: because minus 2.5 is minus 160. Minus 3.5 is plus 145. I think I'd take the minus 3.5.
3: This is where
0: by 4 goals.
3: This is where if you took the DraftKings pre-World Cup promo, if you bet on a team to win, you get a bonus based on all the goals that they score.
0: This is the game you get paid on.
3: This is the one when you take Spain, you get
0: paid
3: on.
0: This is why, yeah.
3: But I guess they're not paying them until after the fact.
0: Seems that way.
3: Until it's over, which I'd like to have them as they go, but whatever. Give me one big bonus bet at the end.
0: And that was who I took was Spain.
3: You took Spain?
0: I want to kick their ass, Spain. Just keep pouring it on. Run it up.
3: I took Spain or France. I can't remember. I have to go back and look. So Spain or France. And then, you know, but Cape Verde, this is the moment. You're like,
0: right here.
3: Give me a dozen goals in a game. Because you get a bonus bet based on your level for each one that you get. So some people might get 5, some people might get 50.
0: But basically, what do they have to score? About 6 goals total to get your bet back?
3: In the whole World Cup.
0: Yeah, to get your bet back. Yeah,
3: to get your bet back. So
0: they have.
1: Well, FanDuel's actually kicks that in the rear.
3: FanDuel's is good. If you make a bet on
1: any bet on the game.
3: On any bet on the game. So you can take double chance on Spain.
0: Yeah.
3: You know, and make a dime. And then, you get a bonus bet on every single.
0: For $5 though, or something, right?
3: Well, it's $5 $20 wager, and you get $5 a goal.
0: Yeah. Well, this one, I mean, I guess mine would be, I got a $500 qualifying bet. So that's like 50 per goal, I think.
3: No, I thought it was
0: maybe
3: 20%.
0: It's 20%.
3: I think it's
0: 20%. Okay.
3: Yeah,
0: we'll find out.
3: So I think you're going to get $100 a goal. I mean, that's
0: I'm
3: pretty
0: saying,
3: good.
0: It pays for itself. You take a good team.
3: Yeah, and they score 10 goals against Cape Verde, or if it's 5 today.
0: The Germany game yesterday,
3: Yeah, something like that. Then you're in the green automatically. Yeah.
0: All right. Well, we'll continue along here. 267-9680, UPS Jobs text line 437-9680. We could get more into some of those things. Maybe you can explain this Twitter thing to me. I don't know. I doubt it.
3: Andy's upset. He said that we're Russia and that we're ignoring it. But I'm like,
0: I don't understand it. I'm going to need him to come in and explain to me what happened. I don't understand the story. And it sounds like the biggest nerd fight on the internet of all time. If somebody can explain it to me, I'd happily jump in.
3: Right.
0: But when it's like, he said this in a tweet and he quoted this and this was a fake account. This is why I'm not on Twitter.
3: Yeah.
0: I don't care.
3: And I didn't watch any of the Stanley Cup last night either.
0: UFC on, man.
1: Carolina closed it out.
3: I saw that.
0: Yeah. So
3: saw that. Good for them.
1: It was on. Didn't actively watch it.
3: There's a lot of championships crowned. You had the Kings, the Knicks, and the Hurricanes.
0: And
3: the State High School Championships. Mm-hmm. Lots going on.
0: Yeah.
1: So we'll have a Kings rally this week, it sounds like. The mayor's kind of teasing that.
0: Did he send like a winky face, or didn't he send like an eye roll or something, or a eyeballs? I can't speak internet. I mean, it's like you got to translate people. Oh, he tweeted this and this that and that quote tweet that and this comment, and I'm like, it's the dumbest thing I've ever heard. He got owned, huh?
3: He got owned.
0: What? I would love to know. I mean, look, it's summer. I'd like to know some things to jump into, but I'm reading this and I don't understand what I'm reading.
3: Well, I got you.
0: Coach Walls. You can translate.
3: Coach Walls is going to talk today at 9:45 from the Kieber Center. So a little press conference.
0: What's going on with him?
3: Midsummer press conference.
0: The basketball coach having a midsummer press conference.
3: We're also going to have track and field, a couple track and field folks.
1: We had a national champion over the weekend.
0: Yeah, that's right.
3: We did. So you got that, and you got Coach Walls talking. So what's this program?
0: What's going on with Walls?
3: It's a little summer update.
0: Summer update.
3: Little summer
0: for
3: update.
0: A basketball coach.
3: Wow, that's pretty cool.
0: Huh. Yeah. Huh. What an idea.
3: Yeah. When you pay, when
1: season
3: you pay,
1: ticket invoices are out, and maybe we want to pay him. Have a little
3: when
1: excitement.
3: When you pay your coaches millions of dollars, they'll do summer
0: and they
3: updates.
0: They do a good job.
3: They'll do and they do a good job. They will give you summer updates.
0: Huh.
3: They'll come out and they'll like let you know what's going on with the program.
0: Well, what a concept. We'll continue along here this morning. 267-9680 are over to get in. We got Reds coming up. And next week we'll have the draft. 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
7: One of the youngest rosters in recent memory has just completed one of the finest seasons in NBA history. 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
2: Big game, big race, one place. 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
1: And back at it here, 93.9 The Ville, ESPN 680, 105.7. We roll along with you here this morning on a Monday. We got the good news. Chick-fil-A is
2: en route. It's going to be on time like it always is, and says it's on its way. So Chick-fil-A Bardstown Road, Chick-fil-A Stony Brook, they provide us with breakfast each Monday morning, and it's just always
1: awesome. Amazing. You're going to save some for Strebel and the
2: I'm planning on it. I mean, I'm planning on eating all of it, and hopefully James can take some to the children of the church that he goes to and make sure that, I want.
1: Well, screw the kids.
2: No, I don't want Strebel to get any food. I want Strebel to be hungry in the afternoon. So if you want a lunch sponsor, Strebel, you can go get one.
1: Yeah.
2: We will take care of all the Chick-fil-A. That's what we're going to do.
1: Damn right. That's what we do. So, I'm trying to find it. We have a promo. I'm sure Andy said a promo sheet. So we'll have the Reds.
2: We got the Mets.
1: We got the Reds. In
2: playing the Mets.
1: Yeah.
2: We'll have Cardinal Insider.
3: Cardinal Insider, come on.
2: Yeah. Cardinal Insider. We'll have the Reds, the Cardinal Insider. And, and then we'll be able to, watch the little college World Series.
1: We got, Reds, Mets tonight. Gather around, kids. And then tomorrow night, we'll have Georgia, Oklahoma.
2: There you go.
1: And then College World Series rest of the week.
2: So it's Troy, West Virginia on Tuesday, right? That's
3: an
2: elimination.
3: Tomorrow at 2.
2: Oh, that's tomorrow. Okay. So Skyler can send them home.
3: Yep, he sent Ole Miss home last night. So
2: send them home.
1: Loved West Virginia a few weeks ago, and now the hell with them.
2: That was a utility play.
1: Utility.
2: That's a utility play. Like I know, Andy wants to turn us all into West Virginia fans. No. They're playing Kentucky, and I don't like either one of them. You know,
1: really? So, I didn't know that.
2: I didn't like either one of them.
1: I picked up on that.
2: But you make me choose between the two. I don't want Kentucky in the College World Series. Right. No.
3: I think the people of Omaha are pretty sick of West Virginia too.
2: They are
1: apparently. What's going on?
3: They're just caught.

0: causing a bunch of ruckus in the bars late night.
1: Stunned by that. But they're also blowing out the Jello Shot Challenge. Like West Virginia and the Jello Shot Challenge.
2: What was McAfee mad about? Did McAfee try to set up over there?
3: He
2: seemed like he was a little mad. I watched, like, again, some of these things. I don't speak internet. I watched like 6 minutes of what he was. I didn't understand if he was mad or not.
0: He was mad at
2: him.
0: Rocco. So he set up at Blatt's, which is the bar next door.
2: Yeah.
0: But the night before he set up, Thursday night, he went to Rocco's and he was ready to get West Virginia just propelled on the board. He wanted them to take the commanding lead. Apparently him, Rich Rod, and their crew came in really drunk at 11:30. The owners didn't love it.
2: Let's enjoy that sentence a little bit. Rich Rod and his crew came in a little drunk. Like,
0: a little different than the Patino Luminaries.
2: That's great.
0: Rod and his
2: Rich
0: crew.
2: Rich Rod, yeah.
0: Yeah. So apparently they came in heavy-footed, and McAfee was just, dogging around. He got his checkbook out, and he tried to write a $300,000 check for Jello Shots.
2: Mm-hmm.
0: And the owner wouldn't take it. He said this thing will probably bounce anyway.
2: Yeah, oh, that's right. He was a real jerk about it. Yeah.
0: So that's why McAfee went.
2: But then he took
0: a
2: check from someone else, though. He said later in that thing he did take it. So they took a check from someone else.
0: Gotcha. Oh, they did not from McAfee.
2: I guess they didn't like McAfee. Maybe they didn't like the West. I couldn't figure out why they didn't like McAfee.
1: Huh.
2: I mean, if you're that, because I've met the guy that runs the place. We had him on the air.
1: We had him on the air. Awesome.
2: He couldn't have been more helpful. But I mean, you would think you'd do everything you could to have Pat McAfee.
1: Like to set up shop and they wanted to like be out front or something like that, and that was gonna take away. I don't know. You don't know how these conversations go and maybe how they blow up, you know, sometimes. That stinks. But they have a commanding lead, West Virginia, but I'm not surprised that West Virginia people are wearing on the good folks of Omaha.
2: The manager told a guy who just got a $60 billion contract that his checks would bounce. Yeah. I mean, McAfee did just get a $60 million deal.
1: Yeah. His check's not going to bounce. But that $300,000, that's going to be 60. I mean, that's 60,000 Jello shots.
2: It's kind of jumping the shark at this point, right? It's getting a little, like, out of.
1: It's supposed to be natural.
2: Yeah.
1: It's not supposed to be, oh, you're rich, buy the pot. You know, it's supposed to be like, how many people come in here, eat a slice, you know, and take a couple Jello shots. That's the idea. Like, doing all this, I know it goes to a good cause, but, like, it definitely did. Like, if the Canes guy's just going to show up and just order a bunch and not actually consume the Jello shots.
2: How about we just give money to the local food banks and see who can raise the most money for that?
1: There you go.
2: You know, like, but this is sort of a way to do that. It's morphed, and if I'm the business owner, I love that it's morphed because he's making, like, half the money on it, right, of the $5 shots, I think, something along those lines. But it just seems like we've lost the plot here.
1: A little bit.
2: You know?
1: I was a little distracted there on Over Your Shoulder. ESPN just had a promo that on Hulu Now streaming is the Sports Illustrated swimsuit show, runway show. And so I think that would be a lovely night. Like, you know, if I put that on, just watch that with Ashley, she'd be okay with that.
2: Sure.
1: You could just do that. Instead of watching the World Cup.
2: I mean, if you hit a soccer parlay, I think you can watch whatever you want.
1: Watch whatever you want.
2: After we got off the air on Friday, it looked like the thing happened that we thought would happen, that Congress would speed up on this Brendan Sorsby thing.
1: Yeah.
2: So what do we think is going on at this point? Because Forty's written a sort of a summation column here that basically this is like the week. This is like go time.
1: Yeah.
2: This is when the Brendan Sorsby saga collides with Congress. They're not going to let him play. There's no way this kid's playing.
1: No, that's true. I think what's happened is they have a real hard deadline of August 1, but they want to have it done way ahead
2: of
1: advance.
2: But they sent a memo on Friday. The NCAA sent the Division I conference commissioners saying that the passage of the College Protection Act would empower this new association in one area where everybody outside of Lubbock, Texas is united, doing something about Sorsby. The Texas Tech quarterback is writing a district court temporary injunction in the eye of the 2026 college football storm with the ruling overriding his eligibility. What happened on Friday, basically?
1: So on Friday, they basically say, okay, these are the things that it would allow the NCAA to enforce that Sorsby can't play.
2: Yeah.
1: It would allow that. Now, also, they went into a session, and they've heard from Sankey and Petiti and sort of some of the other entities that object to the bill.
2: Mm-hmm.
1: And so now what they're doing is they're amending the bill. You know, so they're going to keep the parts that allow the antitrust exemptions and allow them to enforce their own rules and, you know, protect them in a way that they can actually run an organization. But they're also hearing from their stakeholders and saying, okay, we heard what you don't like. Let us go in here and let's modify this in a way that makes it so that, you know, you agree with it. And by the way, it sounded like Ted Cruz and Maria Cantwell both believed that they could get it done without the support of Sankey and Pattini, but they don't necessarily want to.
2: I think it's not going to work if you don't have people like that on board.
1: Correct. And so, and a lot of people were like, well, they're going to sue. And it's like, well, it's a law. You know, like it's a law that they made. And then now the judge has to uphold the law. The judges don't get to make laws. That's why you elect leaders. And so, but right now, the laws that we have allow judges to rule as they're ruling. So what this bill would do is be, you know, allow them to, when they go into a courtroom, to just say, we can't because there's a law. You know, you can't because there's a law. Because that's what judges do. Right. They uphold the law. So, so I think that's where we are. And I think you'll probably see some revisions. Now, when they come out and they present these revisions, and they go over these, are they happy with them? Does it stir up another hornet's nest?
2: Mm-hmm.
1: You know, so that's what you're always worried about. It's like, yeah, I made this guy happy, but I lost this guy's support.
2: Right.
1: So you can't. You got to. It's a fine line that you got to walk. So we'll figure out how it comes out.
2: But this, they're basically saying, you know, whatever on Friday that we can move. We're going to get. Not going to let this judge.
1: Correct.
2: Rule college sports.
1: Yeah, and on that part, like I think, the Big 12 came out and. It was the Big 12. So in Oklahoma, the attorney general is asking the Big 12 to sanction Texas Tech following the Brendan Sorsby suit. And all the states within the Big 12 that aren't in Texas are like, we'll support you. We'll support you. And all the attorney generals are like, no, this cannot happen. And so, you know, I think you're seeing a big part of the machine, you know, working against Texas Tech on this because they know it's wrong.
2: Mm-hmm.
1: Everybody knows that this is wrong. There's not really, this is one of those things where it's like, you know, you get a 22-minute video from all of the leadership of Texas Tech, and you're like,
2: just embarrassing.
1: You guys, stop. You know that this is wrong.
2: Just play
1: stop.
2: Him. Say you want to play him because he can play good football.
1: Yes.
2: He's good at football. We're going to want him to play.
1: There was no spring transfer portal for me to go get replacement for a good football player. You know, and that's the truth. And the timing of this stinks for Texas Tech because they did vote to eliminate the spring transfer portal window.
2: Right.
1: Everybody did. And that was something that everybody wanted, but it would give you a chance that if you got damaged goods, that you could go and fix it.
2: Mm-hmm.
1: That's the biggest thing. So, like, if a player transfers from Louisville to West Virginia, Monroe Mills, for example, they paid for Monroe Mills. Once he gets on campus, they're going to know pretty quickly that he's injured.
2: Yeah.
1: He's not going to be able to play. Now, a collectively bargained situation would protect the player and the institutions here. Now, if you have something like that, a players association agreement, you can say, well, you know, Virginia ought to be able to, you know, see a medical review here as opposed to just buying a player blind. And then the player should be protected for this contract with Louisville should Virginia not accept him.
2: So they tweeted the memo to the Division I commissioners, not tweeted, they sent a memo about the Protect College Sports Act. Such an odd name. And it said the following. So to answer many questions we received recently, yes, the bill would resolve the issue raised in the Sorsby case. Brent Sorsby, Texas Tech's QB, admitted to gamble, blah, successfully sued the NCAA in state court to overturn his NCAA mandate and eligibility. If the Protect College Sports Act becomes law before the case is resolved, it would override Sorsby's legal challenge and allow the NCAA to maintain its eligibility restriction, but only if we are successful in keeping this provision in the bill. We understand there's an effort to strip this element from the bill before the markup next week. We believe the bill gives the NCAA clear authority to restrict a student athlete's eligibility based on improper gambling activity. Sorsby challenged his ineligibility under state contract activity, under state contract law, arguing that the NCAA broke a promise or agreement. While the bill generally does not override state-level contract or personal injury claims, it does override any state law claim that directly conflicts with what the bill allows. Because the bill expressly permits the NCAA to enforce gambling-related eligibility issues, a state court cannot then simultaneously order the NCAA to reverse that enforcement. The two outcomes would be in direct conflict, and the federal law wins. That's the key.
1: That's the key.
2: You guys can file all you want. You're going up against a federal law, your little state and county stuff. You lose.
1: Yeah. Yep. And Charlie Baker, who's obviously.

0: the president of the NCAA. He's like, the decision for Sorsby was never only about a single athlete. We're already seeing downhill effects in other eligibility cases in which state, in which state courts, everything that you just basically said. This is why, and he's he kind of rebacks the Saving College Sports Act or the Protect College Sports Act, because everybody knows this is common sense stuff. People don't want a rogue judge that might have been bought by one of their biggest boosters.
1: Or just be ill-informed. There shouldn't be a local judge that should have to be able to rule over the NCAA.
0: Because it's not a ruling. It's just an injunction.
1: Yeah.
0: It's just an injunction for February.
1: By the way, I don't know how the legal systems work, but if you're going to do this, you should be able to get to court after the football season.
0: That's right.
1: You know,
0: if it's like you have somebody with terminal cancer on trial and you're like, you know what? I'm going to put your trial for a year and a half from now and the guy's got 6 months to live.
1: Yeah.
0: It's like, well, we're not going to get any justice. He's going to be dead before then.
1: Yeah.
0: You know, his career is going to be dead before we ever get this hearing, and we know how the hearing's going to go.
1: Right.
0: We know he's not going to be allowed to play.
1: Right.
0: You know you're going to have to vacate records and all this stuff if he plays.
1: Sorsby, their legal maneuver was to run the clock out on the NCAA.
0: That's correct.
1: That's what they were going to do. They were going to run the clock out, and they're not able to run the clock out now.
0: And I think it's highly probable, and I think we've seen some evidence that the judge that allowed that injunctive relief got campaign money from Cody Campbell.
1: Yeah, I don't know that that's like a smoking gun. I think Cody Campbell probably gives a lot to – but either way, the NCAA should be able to enforce its own rules. That's all this is about.
0: Yes.
1: It's to me even less about the gambling than it is to be able to enforce your own rules. That's what I really think this is all about.
0: I mean, you can't have rules that override the federal government's laws, right? Which is what they were doing, you know, and why they kept losing, right? But then, you know, we did benefit greatly as a society from the NCAA existing. They went too far. They should have started paying the players, and they probably still should pay the players now to this level. But if there is rule breaking in our society, just as a general rule, you gotta get punished for that, man. Like, you can't knowingly gamble on a team that you're on.
1: Yeah, this isn't even a hard one.
0: There are rules. I guarantee you, there are rules out there that laws that people have broken. Like, I didn't know that was a law. I didn't know that was a rule. And then you get punished or whatever.
1: This is not that.
0: He knew it was a rule. He worked to conceal it.
1: Yeah. Yes, he knew. He knew he shouldn't be doing it. It's just the most basic thing,
0: right? This isn't somebody driving down the street.
1: And I think, look, the NCAA understands it has to rewrite its rule book. It's got the old one was unconstitutional, illegal, whatever you want to call it. You know, it's suppressed. You know, but now it's not really the case.
0: No.
1: You know, now they're being forced to adapt with the times, adapt the rule book, and that's going to – I mean, so if you're going to challenge, you're going to have to take it to the Supreme Court, I guess.
0: The House settlement only opened up the door for them to pay people. Everybody thought, this is going to be a cap. Nobody followed the cap because there's no way to enforce the cap.
1: Nobody believed the cap was going to be the cap.
0: No, I don't think so. I think there were some people who hoped it would be.
1: For about five minutes,
0: and then you realize, I'm going to be at a disadvantage if I follow this cap. This is a mistake.
1: Mm-hmm.
0: So, yeah, this whole thing is a mess. And if you're not on the edge of it, if you're not trying to kind of push the boundaries, you're going to be losing on the field and on the court.
1: Yeah.
0: It's just the reality of it.
1: I saw Chick-fil-A pull up.
0: I saw it, too.
1: It was a flex.
0: We'll take a quick break.
1: Well, I was going to wait about a minute.
0: Make sure it gets inside first.
1: Right.
0: Chick-fil-A, Barshawn Road, Chick-fil-A, Stony Brook. If you're looking for catering for your youth sports, for your swim meets that you have on Monday nights, that you have, you know, all over
1: maybe
0: the city.
1: Maybe getting baited by a bunch of teenagers like I did last night.
0: Maybe that's
1: clown
0: it.
1: Car.
0: Yeah. Get it delivered. Get it set up. And they will deliver it whatever time it is, breakfast, lunch, dinner, whatever it is.
1: Mm-hmm.
0: And then you don't have to cook clean and worry about the food because they're just going to drop it off. And everybody's going to be happy. Chick-fil-A, Barshawn Road, Chick-fil-A, Stony Brook, David Blake and his team do an amazing job of doing that. And, I look forward to it every Monday.
1: Absolutely.
0: Every single Monday.
1: All right, so we'll continue along here in a moment. I want to remind you out there, in the meantime, if you're selling a home, talk to our friend Phil Moffitt over there at Edlin and Edlin. 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As he understands, the buyers are out there doing a bunch of the work, so he's passing that savings on to you. So check him out. 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
5: Is this for anything in particular?
0: I punted to the
5: engineer. Mr. Morgan Wallen. Okay. All right, yeah. So we'll talk to you here if you want to get in. We're going to talk with C.L. Brown here in just a little bit. We got Reds coming up. We got lots of Reds coming up.
6: Reds and Mets.
5: Yeah.
6: Coming after Nicky V's throat.
5: Yeah.
6: For his most expensive team in baseball.
5: So there's a list here of the famous people that were at UFC last night.
6: Oh, yeah.
5: So your boy Zuckerberg right there.
6: I saw him. I got a glimpse.
5: Pope Leo's brother.
6: Really?
5: That guy, you know, Shane Gillis, of course, in the house. Italian soccer players, Don, yeah, whatever. Zach Brown Band.
6: I saw them
5: playing. Zach was singing the national anthem, I think. Team USA hockey players. The Kachuk brothers.
6: Okay.
5: Cash Patel. Triple H, the wrestler.
6: All right.
5: WWE Roman Reigns as well. Boxer Connor Ben, I don't know who that is. Let's see, you got some senators. Mark Zuckerberg's wife's on this list. Come on.
6: It's of course.
5: J.D. Vance is their stunner. It's at the White House.
6: I mean, the White House.
5: This is the list?
6: Yes,
5: come on.
6: Vice President happens.
5: Ivanka Trump is really on this list. Joe Rogan was there. No kidding. It's his job.
6: It's his job.
5: You know,
6: Dana White was there. That's kind of weird that Dana White and Donald Trump were
5: British
6: at the UFC event.
5: Tyson Fury and NFL players Will Compton and Taylor Lewan. That is the laziest list. There's so many more famous people there than that, I'm sure, last night.
6: I guarantee it.
5: I mean, come on.
6: But here
5: we are. Who got me to click on it. This is a terrible list. This is an absolutely terrible list. Hell. That's what they come
6: up with.
5: They put Joe
6: this.
5: Rogan on it. He's a commentator. Man, come on,
6: he's
5: man.
6: He's interviewing at the post-fight interview.
5: He's got his giant watch on there, and he's interviewing a sweaty guy about somebody who's knocked out.
6: It was a giant watch.
5: He's always got a giant watch. We know you're rich, Joe. I mean, damn.
6: Never been a watch guy, but, you know, you are. You got a watch.
5: I got a Longines.
6: Your Longines.
5: Uh-huh, in there somewhere. So.
6: Longines.
5: Anyway, C.L. Brown, I mean, he's a fashionable guy. I bet you got a good collection of watches would be my guess.
7: No, I used to until I just started using my phone for the time all the time.
5: I mean, I've...
7: I barely ever wear a watch.
5: Oh, man. The Apple Watch is nice. It's functional, you know, for me. So, but yeah, so it's like, yeah, I'm like, well, I could put my nice watch on, but then it won't tell me to turn right and avoid the can opener.
7: Exactly.
5: Yeah. Can opener. I got another one this morning down here, CL. I had a little bit late because they blocked the streets off. I don't know why people can't read signs, but... We got another semi trapped again.

0: down there.
1: Wow.
2: I don't understand why, like, couldn't they have done this in phases where the whole stretch of I-65 doesn't have to be blocked and they could have done, like, a bridge and, so, you know?
0: I mean, I don't, yeah.
2: Not in the logistics, but I just feel like this was unnecessary.
0: Yeah. I mean, like the Knicks fans celebrating in New York. I mean, my gosh, it's just, I don't know what's worse, the Knicks fans or the Spurs fan that wanted to fight the world.
2: Oh, and he was a tank though. Like
0: he was.
2: It was like no one. There was a whole crowd against him, and no one was really getting over on him.
0: No.
2: But, it's funny, like, I was happy the Knicks won, but I think I'm already tired of the Knicks.
0: It took, like, the day.
2: That quick.
0: Yeah, why are you sick of them?
2: Like, I just feel like everything I see sports-related now, if I click on, any channel, any ESPN channel, whatever, I feel like it's all Knicks all the time right now. Mm-hmm. And I'm good on that. Like, I watch.
0: I'm good.
2: I know they won. So let's turn the page. What's next?
0: Yeah. I mean, the good news is they're not favored or anything next year. I mean, they're like the fourth choice. You don't see an NBA. Nobody goes on a run in the NBA to win the title. That was at least the nice thing about this. This is rare that a team comes off the – you know, it's not a favorite that gets there.
2: Yeah, I think this was just such a special year for them, and things just kind of aligned for them to win this game, including the Spurs just kind of being a young team. And the Spurs reminded me of, like, the early 90s Trailblazers, because I thought that team was good enough to win a title. But before Jordan just got the chokehold and the Bulls mm-hmm. just got the chokehold on it. But they made some of the same kind of dumb mistakes.
0: Mm-hmm.
2: And but I do think next year they'll be much better. And I do kind of feel sorry for De'Aaron Fox, who seems to be taking the brunt of the blame for everything. When he made plays to get them to this position to play for the finals. So, you know, but his got a crazy max deal that's coming into play.
0: Yeah.
2: That's going to kick in next year. I was like, man, I really, like, he's worth that much?
0: Yeah.
2: Like, I was like, I don't know who negotiated that, but, yeah.
0: I'm stunned that, I mean, Jalen Brunson is this effective of an NBA player. I mean, everybody that watched him, oh, he's not going to be able to, he's not tall enough, he's not this, he's not a great shooter, he's a volume shooter. I mean, that usually doesn't work,
2: but it
0: clearly is.
2: I guess it's just a will. I just thought that his story is neat, and to be able to share that moment with his dad as an assistant coach was incredible. And I was trying to think of other father-sons who were on the same team and won a title before. I really couldn't think of anybody. I didn't try that hard either. But
0: wait, you're just trying to figure out if the father and son had won a championship and
3: as player? Because didn't the Shanahans do it, but they were both
2: as
3: coaches?
2: A player and a coach.
0: Mm-hmm.
2: Yeah. So it's very unique. And I mean, I don't think there'll be – I don't think there'll be another Jalen Brunson situation anytime soon.
0: Yeah.
2: But what has also irritated me, though, is, like, these people getting on Becky Hammon for, I think it was an interview from, like, 2 years ago.
0: For what?
2: Becky it might Hammond? Even have been 4 years ago. Whenever Brunson first came to the Knicks,
0: mm-hmm.
2: and she was basically saying that small guards don't win championships, and she didn't see the Knicks being this team that all of a sudden became an elite team. And so people were playing back that on social media. Maybe I just need to get off social media, but people were playing that back and basically, like, and she even got asked by a reporter after they won the Eastern Conference Finals about, do you want to backtrack what you said about Brunson and the Knicks? Mm. And she was basically like, she stood by what she said, but and if they win it, more power to them, which mm-hmm. is, you know, fine. But it's like I saw people still bringing that up and coming for her, and I just think it's ridiculous. But, I mean, a lot of people say small guards can't win. And right. the statistics really say this is an anomaly in today's NBA that a small guard can lead a team to the championship like that.
3: She was a Spurs assistant coach when she said that, right, at the time, and now she's in the WNBA as a head coach. Is that why they're bringing
2: like
3: it up?
2: I feel like she was already in the WNBA at that point.
3: Okay, maybe so.
2: I could be wrong, but I think so. I think she was already in the WNBA. I think people just want to pile on and say you're wrong.
0: Yeah.
3: No, not in ours. No, I don't know anybody like that.
0: That's all we have around here. So I guess my subscription to the Courier has I got to renew.
3: You don't do that.
0: So
3: CL's relying
0: so
3: on
0: CL,
3: you.
0: So, CL, I mean, I'm seeing your column here about the Louisville and Kentucky, you know, valuing fit over finances. So I was going to read it, but – tell us about it, CL, since I can't read it. What did you write
2: about? Yeah, I was at the top 100 camp. The NBA Players Association puts it on. It's a really well-run camp. Obviously, they have a lot of the elite players and coaches. College coaches are allowed to come. Scouts are there, NBA scouts, everything. And I just wanted to get a feel. A lot of people always... Since money has become a factor in recruiting,
0: what
2: and yeah,
3: that's for the first time ever.
0: Yeah,
2: people think that it's. I mean, it hasn't ruined the sport, and I just wanted to see a feel. Like I wanted to get a feel for what the actual recruits were saying about the process and what their thoughts were about the finances. And it was funny. The first guy I talked to was like, my parents don't even let me in the room when they're talking about finances.
0: Really?
2: Yeah. So, but I do think that these kids aren't being given enough credit to the extent of, yes, they're a different breed. They know their brand. They are trying to create brands, a lot of them. But they also know if they go to the wrong place and play for the wrong coach, none of that's going to matter because they're not going to go anywhere. So they're basically looking for the right fit, and playing in the right system for the right coach is going to factor in to their decision a lot more than just I can make the most money if I go to XYZ.
0: But the money better be close. I mean, it's got – right, I mean, there's no way they're choosing a fit, but it's you got to be in the neighborhood.
2: It's you got to be like that's any reasonable person making a decision. Like
0: right.
2: if I want to stay at the Courier, but somebody else in a random location was out of Campbellsville, Kentucky.
0: Yeah, Vinny Moore for CL Brown.
2: Trades this morning, but if they're offering me substantially more. Then yeah, I'd probably have to take that job. But if Louisville was close, I'd stay the same. Stay in the same place. But I think that's anybody in any situation would be reasonable about it. But it's not just a bunch of kids chasing money.
0: Yeah, it seems that way though. I mean, do you believe them? I mean, because they say that, but it just seems like it's all about the money.
2: What I also believe is that there's a lot of money being thrown around. there's a lot of money out there, which also pulls us back into conversation of when are we going to get some kind of structure and when is this part going to end? And there's still I am not confident that Congress will come up with anything before midterms. And a lot of them are probably going to turn their focus to their own campaigns and that kind of thing.
0: I don't know, man. Brendan Sorsby seems like it's got him picking up the pace on it, you know? Like, it seems like this is the one thing that they might be united, that there's – because I think they can gain politically on it. Everybody can.
2: Yeah, you're right. It has kind of
0: picked up the pace, you know?
2: Pep in some steps, but – I'm still not sure that this bill is the right one, because to me it really just reverts to what we had beforehand. Yes,
0: sure.
2: the players will still get money, but it's still a system of it's still a heavy-handed system of we're going to make money off of you guys, and you guys can't dictate, you guys being the players, You can't dictate what else happens in the system. Like, the coach.

0: coaches, the administrators, the conferences, everybody else is still going to make way more money than the actual players if this goes through.
1: I hate to say it like this, but if you've ever seen Star Wars, Luke Skywalker is our only hope. This bill is our only hope this cycle.
2: So save me Obi-Wan.
1: Mark
2: Lieberman's going to drive back
1: to Miami
2: and kill you.
1: He's going to kill Obi-Wan, you're our only hope.
2: What are you talking about?
1: No, it's the only bill. The other bill died. It had no support. This is the only one that moved forward, and if it doesn't get passed by August 1st to be enacted for December 1st, I think you'll see some sports get taken away. I think you'll see a lot, a big, big shift in college athletics, in the next calendar year.
0: Yeah. Well, I feel like we've kind of been waiting for some shift for the last 5 years because it just always seems like it's been said that this isn't going to be sustainable and we just keep adding more money to the problem. Well, I don't even know if it's more money to the problem, but there's just more money being thrown around and there seems to be no end in sight.
2: Yeah. I don't think any bill can stop. I'm sorry. Because I don't think any bill can stop them from spending more money than they have. I mean, you can't write a bill that can make you be financially responsible. I mean,
0: That's part of this, though. That's what I feel like is got me, like, pulling my hair is no matter what the budgets are. I mean, we saw how even before players were getting paid, there was this kind of facilities arms race, if you will, back when you had to spend money on something and these revenues were going up because of new deals and everything in place. And, you get – stuff like the famous slide at Clemson's football facility that, you get barber shops in athletic and football complexes and recording studios and things that don't have anything to do with your actual sport and performing in that sport. But it's just they're going to spend the money on something. So I don't know. It's not necessarily going to be responsible about it, but there are no guardrails for that, but they want to put guardrails in place for player salaries.
2: Well, I just think they've got to be able to govern themselves, though. When you have something like the Sorsby situation and you make a ruling, some judge in the middle of somewhere in Texas shouldn't be able to run your sport. That to me is what they've got to have in the immediate short term.
0: That's true, but I still feel like the Big 12 as a conference shouldn't be scared and shouldn't back down and should be able to govern their conference if they want to. And they could be the ones to step in and kind of rectify that situation. I saw the Texas Attorney General put out that statement or whatever, basically threatening lawsuits if they tried to stop Texas Tech as a conference. And then I saw Oklahoma's Attorney General chime in basically like, this is they have a weak case and this is nothing and we should it's crazy. It's all a mess and I do wish we could get it situated. But it's funny, at the end of the day, the sport is as strong as it's been, and when August, September rolls around, we're still gonna be tuned in craving some college football.
2: Yeah, you're right. By the way, I've resubscribed now so I can read your column. It gave me a gift subscription. So, Mark, you now have a subscription.
1: I have a subscription.
2: Now you can read CL, too.
1: Whoa.
2: Yeah, I paid for the year. And so,
3: How about that?
2: Well, there we go.
0: That's awesome.
2: So, you can tell your bosses you sold one subscription.
1: I'll be able to read Joe Girth now.
2: Oh, boy.
0: There you go.
2: That's exactly what he's trying to do. I guess now we're just – will you go to the NBA draft, or will you just write from that from home? I guess there's no real reason to go anymore. But.
0: Yeah, I'm not going. Yeah. I'm not sure if we're sending Brooks Holton to go or not, but yeah, I'll just watch from afar. And I'm still really curious on if time heals all wounds.
2: No.
0: Like, how will Michael Brown be?
2: Not for me.
1: I can't do it, CL. I can't do it because he killed a whole year, and he killed my coach's vibe for an entire year, too. I mean, Pat Kelsey, once Michael got injured, was an entirely different outwardly to the fans and to the media as he was before his injury. I mean, he was a completely different person, and his persona was completely different than we'd seen the previous 20 months of Pat Kelsey. And I think that told me more than anything how Pat Kelsey was.
0: That's interesting you say that. I didn't internalize that as it happening. I didn't interpret it that way. I'd have to go back and kind of look to see if.
1: Well, okay, I'll explain this.
0: If I'd be on the same plate.
1: PK, he was very he would go and he would say a lot. He would share a lot. And once Mykal Brown got hurt, he really leaned on his cliches. Okay, and he's big on his cliches anyway. But the back of the bubblegum car, the stuff, mm-hmm. you know, the Skip Prosserisms, like he really leaned on those heavily. And it wasn't a lot of new stuff. It was mm-hmm. him being very guarded. You saw the dust up with him and Brooks out there in California. And then from that point on, man, he just really kind of just was very internal. From there, and we haven't seen since the Pat Kelsey that we hired. I don't think.
0: That's interesting. I don't view it quite the same way because I feel like this year he was a little bit more like I felt like season one he was more guarded.
1: Really,
0: I felt like this year he was I felt like. In terms of with the media, yes, I felt like it was a get to know you, get your feet wet situation, mm-hmm. and I felt like this year he was a little bit more open, but I still don't think it was to the extent of I don't know. I kind of felt like he was pretty consistent.
2: I thought he was covering for Mykal all year. I thought he was taking any strays from Mykal all year. To me, he was cover. I don't know. He was in defense mode. I don't know. Well, I guess we'll have to judge year three and see what he's like. If he ever speaks again, you know, we'll be able to tell.
1: We'll see. That's something I was going to ask you about. Generally, what we're used to in our flow of covering Louisville, and I know you've been around a long time, you know, team is end of the NCAA tournament, whether they win it or they are eliminated. About a week and a half, 2 weeks later, we talk at Derby, talk around, you know, Memorial Day weekend, shortly thereafter. And then probably maybe another one, and then you don't hear from them until like, you know, ACC tip-off or something. We haven't heard anything.
0: Yeah. Honestly, I think it's just kind of a different generation of coaches because I don't think this is limited to U of L. Like, I felt like that when I was covering Hubert Davis at North Carolina. I think I think John Shire kind of continued what Coach K had already.
2: So do they not talk like, during the summer much anymore or off season? Do they not do like a wrap up? Or I mean, I don't know.
0: Hubert definitely did. Hubert didn't want to talk at all.
1: Well, I wouldn't want to talk about his Hubert Davis either.
0: Well, that was even coming off of like that first year in the Final Four. Like it was he didn't embrace the other parts of coaching that you have to be good at and you have to do. Well, you at least have to indulge in. You don't have to be good at it. But I do feel like this it's different because this generation of coaches have so many other things they have to kind of manage and worry about and coddle agents. You know, now calling and wanting to get their kids X, Y, Z and all that kind of stuff. So, I mean, maybe that's a part of it too. But it definitely the old school coaches who would grant you a lot more access, I feel like that's a thing of the past. I kind of feel like we have to get used to not having as much access and not seeing them or hearing from them as much. I mean, you know, Mark Pope basically has been the same way. He before he did his social media Q&A, and I was able to get him. He was at the Top 100 camp, and I was able to get some time with him one-on-one. I didn't go the first day that they were there. I wasn't there, so I didn't see Pat Kelsey. He was there. The Thursday I was there, I didn't see him. If he was there, I didn't see him. Yeah. So, I wasn't able to catch up to him.
2: All right. Well, who you're rooting for in the World Cup besides the U.S.? Who you got a team? I can't remember you said last week, right?
0: You know what? I like jerseys, so yeah. I tend to root for the Netherlands and Brazil. Those are like my two adopted favorite teams in the World Cup. So we'll see. And then if some underdog story emerges, I'm sure I'll be rooting for that country too.
1: That could be us. I mean, we're big underdogs. Yeah. And we look good.
2: That first half Friday night was like,
1: we look good.
2: Who's this? Yeah.
1: Chase reached out and said that's probably the best showing in a World Cup the U.S. has ever had.
2: Yeah. I mean, that seems to be the universal opinion on it.
0: Yeah. That would be amazing if they got it going.
2: Yeah.
0: If they just reached the knockout round, I think I'd be happy.
1: Let's just get out of the group.
0: Yeah.
2: feels like that's going to happen, you know.
0: So. Yeah.
2: All right, CL, we'll talk to you soon, man. Appreciate it.
0: All right, you guys take it easy.
2: There you go. CL Brown with us here, 93 in the Ville, ESPN 680-1057. So, Merry Christmas early. You never said I didn't give anything this year. I got you a subscription to the Courier.
1: Subscription to the Courier Journal, man. Thank you so much for that. man, that's huge. I'll be able to read Girth now.
2: Yeah. All the positivity that he spews out there. See what he's pissed off about today.
1: So
2: anything fun happening?
1: Something about Churchill Downs.
2: Anything fun happening?
1: There's a concert happening to raise money for children.
2: Awful. Something awful about
1: terrible. It. Terrible. Can't believe they would raise money for those kids.
2: They're all right-wing
1: extremists. They're terrible.
2: Sons
1: they're the wrong type of people. I don't like those type of people, but I like these types of people.
2: I wish the Courier would sell a sports-only subscription because the Herald does. For $50 you get the Herald Leader, you just get the sports. That's all I want. I mean, I don't want to support the Joe Girths of the world. I don't, because I think they're just miserable human beings. But I want to. I feel like maybe it's because I was an old paper boy. I just feel like I have to have a subscription to the newspaper, even if there's not really much in the sports anymore. You know, it's not like it used to be. But that's just old school me. You know, I still wish I could get it delivered on the front porch and. You know, and have, like, news that wasn't 7 days old, you know. It's like, but there's just nothing new in there. I mean, you create your entirely different generation.
4: I grew up taking the newspaper to school.
2: Oh, you did? Okay.
4: Oh, yeah.
2: Okay.
4: And that's when I learned, you know, you had the Gentleman's Club next to the scorecard, all those ads.
2: That's right.
4: Foxy Lady. And then you learned about the lines. I'm like, what are these numbers between the teams? They have the dot, dot, dot, the three in the middle. And I'm like, I really learned the highlighted teams, the favorite home team.
1: It's been a long time since I had a physical paper.
2: I know.
1: You know, and those physical papers did something to you. Like, you'd open up, you'd see something on the front page. Like, okay, let's see what the sports page has. Let me see what the Metro has.
2: You read about things that were not in your silo and your Twitter feed and your algorithm.
1: That's right.
2: That was good about the newspaper that you could go, I didn't know that was going on. Or I didn't, you know, it's just, and even like the sports, you read about all the teams. I knew more about Major League Baseball growing up than I do about the sport now because, well, there's a whole, didn't have much stuff to choose from, but that was it. So you knew
1: that's what you read.
4: Yeah. I was reading about Paul Bird and Chris Burke every morning in the Courier, but, September 27, 2002.
2: Those are Saint X major leaguers, Mark. That's just to let you know.
1: Thank you.
2: You know.
1: Thank you for that.
4: But no, September 27, 2002, the headline, Wet and Wild, Global 26, FSU 20.
1: Hey, and those photos were awesome.
4: I mean,
1: those photos were great.
2: John Salzman still has them all.
1: Does he
2: really?
1: I mean,
2: he's got the most flammable house in America. If his house catches on fire, it's over.
4: Bourbon and newspapers.
2: Yeah.
4: And the landscape got these written down in this garage. They ask him.
2: If you get his address, fire department, don't rush. It's going to be over. You got no chance.
1: So every now and then, Salzman will bring in some of his material.
2: It's unbelievable, his collection of newspapers. And he knows where it is. It's like his mental filing system. He can find it right away.
1: And I love, you know what I like looking at more than anything are the ads.
2: Yeah.
1: You know, you see the old ads.
2: Yes.
1: You see some of the restaurants that are, you know, not with us any longer or whatever. I'm just like, this is like a time capsule here. This is good.
2: I remember growing up, it was like, what was it, Deja Vu? It was like 99 pretty girls and 3 ugly ones or something
1: like
4: hundreds
1: that.
4: Of beautiful women, 3 ugly
2: That's
4: ones.
2: That's what it was. That was it. And then great to remember, hundreds of beautiful women and 3 ugly ones.
1: But that's the America we're getting back to. That's the America we're getting back to. We're getting back to America where we acknowledge, hey, you're not all beautiful. Some of y'all are ugly. It's fine. You know, there's just other qualities about you that make you valuable.
2: Mr. Model over here. He's got modeling gigs, and now he's just calling people fat and ugly.
1: No, I'm not. I'm just saying there are attractive people and there are unattractive people. It's true. There are funny people and unfunny people. Some people think I'm not funny. Whatever.

0: I don't care.
1: Yeah.
0: What do I care? Think. But no, so it's, you know, people are starting to get back to it. We're no more tiptoeing around. We're calling people that ginger last night in the UFC beat up that dude.
2: Easy,
0: you know,
2: Mark.
0: He killed him. That ginger from Penn State was a baller.
1: Yeah.
2: Yeah. You remember just like clipping out the horse numbers on Derby Day from the paper and then everybody draws it out of the hat?
3: Yes.
2: I sold
3: that's my first Derby. It was 1986. I worked for my mom was in charge of rack sales. I mean, the newspaper, she was in charge of the rack sales worldwide, but Derby, she was in charge of the people, the individual guys that would, you know, sell the newspaper.
0: And you sold them in the infield, right?
3: Right. Yeah. And so it was a great way to make money, but everybody's buying them. I mean, it was like we probably had 50 to 100 people or more doing it because everybody like, oh, yeah, I got to get the newspaper. Now it's like, I mean, when they stopped being able to get 1 o'clock NFL games into the Monday paper the next day was the line of demarcation for me. I'm like, all right, I know times have changed. Deadlines are different. But the damn 1 o'clock games, we got nothing on. Like,
0: so I helped a newspaper delivery route on Saturdays and Sundays because it was a bigger circulating. The papers were larger.
3: Yeah.
0: Man, I got to tell you, just carrying those bags, because it was a walking route, those things were heavy.
3: You had to have a whole system, because, in the Sunday paper, we'd drive around. I was a paper boy for 25 months, but I managed to get 3 Decembers in there, because everybody tips a paper boy in December, so that was like making double that month. But and it was as good of a lesson in business that you can give a kid, because you did your own collections. You know, like you had to keep track and who's paid and who hasn't, and
0: Sometimes you
3: throw a newspaper through a window because they haven't paid.
0: Really? You did that?
3: I wasn't trying to throw it through the window.
0: But you did.
3: But I was trying to hit the door, like the screen bottom, to wake them up, you know? Bam! And it went here. Psh. And I think the guy that I did that to was listening one day and was telling the story because I remember, I was like, what do I do? I walk up and like he's going to reach in to grab the newspaper out. Like I didn't. And the guy goes, you better get out of here. I'm like, it's a paper boy. Sorry. Just send me the bill. And I'm thinking, you owe me $98 or something already. So
0: golly.
3: Just take it off what I owe you.
0: Yeah, no kidding. So, yeah, that's wild. But I remember, like, on Sundays, especially, like, some of those winter Sundays, like, going into, like, Black Friday or something, the papers were so heavy, you'd have, like, marks on your shoulders, you know, from carrying. So, you don't have to do that anymore. Job doesn't really exist.
3: Well, I mean, now, but it used to be everybody got the newspaper. So, if my route was, like, that, the street I lived on and, like, 4 other streets, maybe. Now, I mean, you'd have to be so spread out now.
0: You have to cover a lot of ground to do all that. So, love the newspaper. Thank you for my subscription.
3: Yeah.
0: And I like the Metro. The Metro is always good. You get, like, the new developments, like a new building's popping up, a new development, new restaurants coming to town. You know, so I like that part, too.
3: Yeah. Yeah. I'd like to, when we learn about things that we don't
0: know about.
3: We're specialists now. Everything is, but only what you want to read. You know, so.
2: And on like big game days, they would put the posters into the paper. That was cool. I got a bunch of those still.
0: Yeah.
3: Like Tommy gets these. That's how my mom found out what houses were for sale, was drive around to look at them. I mean, that's how you sold the car. You know, like.
0: Oh, that's right. You used to just be like, hey, I'm going to list the Ford Taurus here.
3: Nicky, did you ever play that Paperboy video game?
0: Yeah.
3: I remember that one. Yeah.
0: Never played
3: that. Wasn't a great one. But there was, but it did exist.
0: Was that an Atari? Or was
3: that Nintendo? I think that was Nintendo.
0: Okay.
3: Sure.
2: Also take the paper. You take the brackets for the tournaments and
0: absolutely.
2: In the teacher's lounge at school and distribute them and run little rings at school.
3: Yeah.
0: That was the one time the teachers would let us use the photocopier at school was, you know, to print the bracket. You know, that was the best. Yeah. You know, you'd have brackets going everywhere.
3: Mm-hmm. Yep. That's true. All right, we'll continue along here. This morning we got Reds coming up. We got Reds.
0: More Reds.
2: Chick-fil-A was pretty good.
3: College baseball. Chick-fil-A is phenomenal as always. It's great stuff over there. And also you're going to find great stuff at Fitness Market. Oh, last night we had guests over. Mr. Block sat in that massage chair. He's like, well, this is different. Like, he is like, whoa. 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The treadmill is just the best, you know, you're going to use it the absolute most. And even just walking. I mean, some people, like, think of a treadmill, I've got to run. 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
1: 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The mini split just kicked on. So we got that going on. Sales Weasel Extraordinaire Nate Huber was just in here. He makes beef jerky.
2: Yeah.
1: It's phenomenal. So it's like we got an abundance of food here.
3: That's all we got. We got Chick-fil-A. We got beef jerky. We've got all the things.
1: Yeah. And I was just telling we were just talking about. I mean, that scene with the White House behind the fighters last night was just, you know, unbelievable.
3: A lot of
1: it was just so cool to look. I mean, the weather, you know, when it doesn't quite rain, the sky is setting. I mean, it just made, like, literally the perfect backdrop for it all. And
4: I thought the storms behind the Washington Monument, like with the lightning and the rainbows, I thought that was pretty cool, too.
1: And you got 60,000 people or something out there on the ellipse.
3: The ellipse.
1: Yeah. I didn't know what that area was called. I don't know
3: about
1: White
3: House. It's in the shape of an ellipse, and it's just it's towards the mall and the Washington Monument. It's like that little space between. And it's a good little walk.
1: I'm glad we did not go to that. I had no idea that scene was going to be that many people.
3: It's huge, man. And
1: oh, my God.
3: A lot of UFC people. But I think it's better to be able to get into the arena, you know, be there. Like, if you're going to go and you're going to travel to do that, don't go and watch it on a screen. I don't.
1: Where it looks like you have to wear an adult diaper. I mean, it's like the NFL draft. That's all I see is adult diapers when I see the NFL draft. Like, those guys are not going. I don't see enough bathrooms there. You know,
3: right.
1: I don't see enough.
3: There's not enough bathrooms. I don't know. I don't have any idea. But there was a lot of great sports scenes over the weekend, really. I mean, if you look at it, I mean, every single World Cup match, great scenes.
1: Yeah.
3: Every single College World Series game, great scenes. You know, obviously UFC, even the UFL, we had 50 Cent. You know, do the halftime show.
1: How was he? How was Mr. Sent?
4: It was a long halftime show.
3: It was a long halftime, which helped us because we sucked in the first half. What did we have in the first half? Like 60 yards?
4: Couldn't do anything. I think our quarterback was like 4 of 11 for 30 yards and 2 picks.
3: And then we knocked out our former quarterback.
4: Yeah.
3: And then they couldn't do a damn thing. You want to know what the backup quarterback of the UFL looks like?
1: Yeah.
3: Okay, that's what that looks like. And that propelled us to victory. So it was great.
1: That's awesome. So, it was just

0: I didn't get to watch that because I was, well, getting my car run into from behind in Lexington right in front of the Goat House at Transy. and then went to watch Trinity just kick the holy crap out of, you know, Boyd County.
1: Yeah.
0: It's not a fair fight. I mean, it's just, it's a college team out there playing a high school team. It's just like every one of the kids that came up to bat, I'm like, are they all models? Like, they all physique, like, all their physique just looked unbelievable.
1: They are.
0: Like, golly.
1: They are. And like, yeah, when you have guys that can't make the team still getting small college scholarships.
0: Yeah, Max's buddy big deal. Is like not on the team and is going to play small college baseball. And so, that's
1: pretty great. So Willoughby started the game that they closed it out.
0: Well, he only ended up going four, and it was a bizarre game for him because he got, you know, the outs in the first inning, and then it was like 45 minutes later was when the next time he was on the mound because they scored like six runs or five runs in the
1: just
0: first
1: took
0: inning.
1: Forever.
0: Well, they scored a bunch of runs in the first inning, batted around, and you know they're switching pitchers, and you know it's so yeah. So it was, and so then he was hoping to get the odd no hitter with five hit batsmen, but there he did give up a hit in the last inning, so. You know, just, so anyway, it was just just cool to see. It was really cool. We had a number of our friends that we all went to college with his dad. We're all same fraternity, and we're walking up. I'm walking up my buddy John and who went to Transy as well in the same fraternity. And this kid, I'm lost because I'm used to going to where Cliff Hagin Stadium was.
1: Okay.
0: So I'm like, well, there's no baseball stadium here anymore. So you know, we're walking, and this kid, we could tell we were lost. This high school kid's like, hey. You know, where are you guys going? And he goes, like, well, we're going to the baseball game. He goes, oh, it's this way. He goes, you guys know anyone here? Because it looks odd that we're going to the game. Said, yeah, the Trinity starting pitcher, we went to college with his dad at Transy. He goes, oh, my dad went to Transy. I'm like, who's your dad? He's like, Dave Johnson. We're like, DJ? He was in our fraternity, too. So the one random kid that we saw walking up was the son of one of our other fraternity brothers. So
2: he was a goat.
0: Yeah, he was not this kid. This kid was still at Sayre, but his dad was friends with all of us, Willoughby and everybody else. So,
2: oh, that's cool.
0: Yeah. So it was just kind of neat to see so many familiar faces to watch Grayson pitch. So
1: we're getting photos from Vinny, who's getting he's getting
0: the Royal Ascot, right?
1: He's getting suited for his Royal Ascot.
0: Boy.
1: Top hat and tails. So we've seen the top hat.
0: Oh boy.
1: And we see the tails. So I guess they're going.
0: He's there with Jason Worth.
1: He's there with Jason Worth. I guess they're going to the Royal Enclosure because that's the only place that is required to have top hat and tails. So they must. And I guess I don't know who Starlight has running, but they're getting fitted for their top hat and tails right now over there in London, headed to Royal Ascot.
2: So, explain for the listeners who don't know what is the Royal Ascot.
1: The Royal Ascot is a meet at Ascot Racecourse in Britain.
0: M-E-E-T, not a type of meat.
1: Yeah. Correct.
2: Not the beef jerky.
1: Yeah. It's like the spring meat, but it's one that was, they call it the Royal Ascot because it's the one that the royal family always attends. And it was a big part of Queen Elizabeth. So Queen Elizabeth would always go, and she would usually go to every single day. I don't know how much King Charles will go, but they would always go, and it was like a big deal. But the Royal Enclosure, which is like the million, well, what would it be? The mansion version of Churchill Downs would be the Royal Enclosure there. You have to wear top hat and tails. It's required. And so if you get.
0: I mean, this is your event.
1: Yes.
0: Like, how have you, yeah.
1: But if you get invited.
0: Yeah.
1: Like, it's an invitation only thing, I think, to go to the Royal Enclosure. Like, you know, so you have to have, like, a horse or you have to get, like, an invitation. So, like, it's a big deal.
0: Mm-hmm. Yeah.
1: So they have. So Star Ladies.
0: Wait,
1: you
0: have to get. An invite?
1: You have to have a horse.
0: To go where?
1: Into the Royal Enclosure.
0: Oh, okay, to that area. Okay.
1: To that area. Okay. Now, there's areas that don't require top hat and tails, and you don't need the invitation. Mm-hmm. You can buy tickets, too, and stuff like that. So it's very exclusive. And Vinny Tatum and Star Ladies, Starlight Racing's women's division, they have more champagne running on Wednesday there at Royal Ascot.
0: I mean, the name...
1: More Champagne.
0: Seems like More Champagne should win a race at... Royal Ascot.
1: It should. And it's aptly named by the Star Ladies there in Starlight Racing, which is great. So, he's there with Jason Worth, who's barefooted in a London dressing room somewhere.
0: Yeah, for now. So
2: that's one of your friends, Jason Worth, from Derby Week.
0: That's right.
1: Our friend.
0: That's right. We did interview him.
1: We interviewed him. He was awesome. I love talking to him. He was really good, and he's been a big advocate for horse racing since he's gotten involved.
2: And with John Bull as well. That was, you know, the

0: big time, the Mount Rushmore.
1: Mm-hmm.
2: Yeah, John Bull, Jason Wirth, Mark Blankenbaker, and Drew Deaner. Creighton Hartley there bodyguarding.
0: In the background.
2: Yeah. In the background.
0: Yeah. I'm the bodyguard for Jason Wirth,
2: That's right.
0: Yeah.
1: We got another photo.
2: At least the front line. We are at least the front
1: line. Oh, yeah, there's a picture of us interviewing Wirth at on the backside.
2: Yeah, he's, you know, so it's a long way to go. And, you know, for one horse race. But, hey, that is one of the things that I will get done. I will get that one done.
1: I believe you. I don't think that'll be your fake trip.
2: But the thing is,
1: you will absolutely
2: I've always
1: that
2: thought
1: one.
2: That I would do, like, Royal Ascot and, like, Wimbledon. But I think there's, like, a week break in between them. So that makes it
1: kind of
2: hard.
1: I don't know how long. A lot of times they run at the same time, I thought.
2: Are they about the same time?
1: Yeah. Because Wimbledon's going to be starting next week.
2: Because if you're going to go over...
1: Yeah,
2: hit Royal Ascot, hit Wimbledon, and just do it all at once. Mm-hmm. You know, what's the drink?
0: Or wait till Europe has the next World Cup and take Chase with you.
2: Take Chase,
0: all right?
2: Yeah,
0: well,
2: yeah.
0: Ascot and World Cup.
2: Yeah, we'll have to see. Where is the next World Cup in 2030 World Cup?
0: 2030. That's a scary number.
1: I know, isn't it? It sounds forever away.
0: It's not that far.
2: Not that far away. No. It will be in Morocco and Portugal.
1: Mm-hmm.
2: Yeah.
0: So it's Europe,
2: Spain, Morocco, Portugal, and Spain.
1: Yeah,
2: like that. That would actually be really nice.
1: Get some angry libs on the text line. Sorry.
2: Why are they mad?
1: People had fun last night. See you later. Right.
2: Why are they mad? People had fun last night.
1: I'm just mad, dude. I'm just mad.
2: Angry.
1: Yeah.
2: So we're hitting Spain this summer. So I'll get to check in on Spain and. We'll see what's going on there.
1: Texter,
0: just like Spain minus 1.5 goals. I mean.
1: one and a half.
0: Like minus 400.
1: I'm just going for the
0: bonus bets.
1: Yeah.
2: Oh,
0: so I've been putting $10 on every game, just the crazy thing.
2: Do a double chance to get Spain and tie, and you'll
1: what's that like minus?
0: Then you're gonna make the $10 stake.
1: Yeah.
2: You're not gonna lose. Spain's not gonna lose to Cape Verde.
1: But he probably had to be an odds minimum, right? You couldn't just
0: take
1: money
0: on this.
1: Oh, really?
2: No odds minimum on the FanDuel thing.
1: Okay. Yeah. All right.
2: Which is nice.
1: Texter says UFL trophy had hundreds of people in attendance. That was the only unfortunate part. Well, I guess all the Washington fans left, right? They didn't want
2: to
1: stick
2: around. Celebration, yeah, no.
1: Yeah, they didn't want to stick around.
2: But it was a sold out event. I mean, those beer snakes were amazing.
1: Yeah.
2: Did you see the beer snakes? I guess you didn't see the beer snakes. There was a beer snake that went from the first row all the way up to the concourse and back down. That was an unbelievable beer snake. I think that might be a record. Have you ever seen a beer snake but longer than that?
0: During the campaign era, when we played Virginia, it was his first year, they started a foam finger snake and went throughout the entire lower bowl.
2: Did it really?
0: Mm-hmm. I mean, there's nothing better to do. Louisville, Virginia under Kenny Payne.
2: I quit under Kenny Payne.
0: I quit in the second year.
2: I
0: went the first year.
1: Takes a lot to get this man to
0: Oh,
1: quit.
0: I had to totally. That's why. I mean, I had to totally emotionally remove myself.
1: Yeah,
0: because that first year ruined me.
1: I believe that.
2: Yeah, there was a moment there. I think it was in December where I was like, "I'll go when it suits me. I'm not gonna like go out of my way here and go." But it was a sad time. We're talking about a happy weekend. We're talking about a happy weekend here.
1: Damn right it was. We got. State championships crown here. We got UFL championships crown. We got UFC on the White House lawn, which was just awesome scene.
0: An amazingly depressing concert with the band.
1: Yeah, that's right. Yeah, you had the one depressing scene of the weekend.
0: It was like, dang, man.
2: I just
0: looked
2: it up.
0: Have some hits.
2: The game that got me to quit was the Lipscomb game.
0: When they were a 3.5 point favorite, I didn't go because they were favored. I'm like, they're going to beat us on our damn court.
2: It was December 20th, and when they lost, and we had already lost to a bunch of other programs, whatever. I was just like, you know what? I'm out. I don't need to do this. I know how this is going to go when we get to the ACC, and I know what he is. I don't need to.
0: I got cut off at the El Nepal and Crittenden that night.
2: You did?
0: Oh, yeah.
1: You got at the Elder Ball.
0: Right there.
1: Sounds
0: the,
1: like a sad place. Sounds like a lot of dark eyes staring at cold beers. It sounds to me.
0: Well, it's like, you know, I'm not going to go watch us lose at home to Lipscomb. Because Lipscomb being favored in the Upstart might be one of the most disgusting things I've ever seen in my life in the first year.
2: No, or like Bellarmine beating us. And
0: then you're confident they're going to beat us. You're There's no point in even going.
2: Yeah, you know that you're going to lose. I think the biggest bet that I lost maybe in my entire life was the night we beat Western Kentucky that year. Because whenever we were graduating.
0: We were 0-9, yeah.
2: We were, we were basically like, you know, reinvesting our winnings based by fading Louisville each game that year. And so, like, it was like, and I think we saw it, we started it like after the first game, the Bellarmine game.
1: Yeah.
2: You were like driving over to Southern Indiana because gambling wasn't legal.
1: Everybody was driving over to Southern Indiana. 40 wrote the column about everybody driving over to Southern Indiana to bet Bellarmine in Louisville gear.
2: And you're like, and then they did it against Wright State. And then they did App State, and they definitely did for Arkansas, Texas Tech. And so they hadn't covered all year. And so we kept building up our bankroll, and we just kept letting it ride. And then when Western Kentucky won, it was like when we beat Western Kentucky and covered the spread, it was like getting beat on one of your show parlays.
0: First you know? Play of that game.
2: It was a lot of money, but your seed money wasn't that much.
1: Show parlays, yeah.
2: You know what I'm saying? Because, like, if you keep rolling the show parlay, it really didn't start with that much money. And if you really look at it, it was kind of a lot of money.
0: Were you at Clemson for the Wright State game?
1: By the way, Ross Dellinger is reporting they are expected to announce Kentucky is Jay Batt as its new AD.
2: Michigan State guy.
1: He just tweeted that 9 seconds ago.
2: He raised the most money in Michigan State history.
1: I just always wonder.
2: A couple billionaire boosters.
1: How does that translate? If you're a great fundraiser at one school, is it automatic that you're going to be able to do it at another where you're an outsider? I mean, this guy may very well be able to do it. I don't know. But
2: I think fundraising is a skill, but I think you also have to have the right fertile recruiting ground.
1: I mean, it was the one thing that Tom Jurich as an outsider did here, probably the most amazing thing. The money he got is someone who was not from here to come in and get some of the gifts and lead donations that they got. It was just sort of amazing. I mean, it tells you a little bit how untapped it was before as well.
2: I would agree.
1: You know?
0: Also, easy to sell Rick Pitino.
1: Yeah, but it was, you know, he was, yeah. But also,
0: Pitino had his own army with him, too.
1: Mm-hmm.
0: Like, they've moved on.
2: Well, it was tenuous for Tom at that point.
1: Yeah.
2: Because he came in and he had a football stadium and he hired John L., who nobody knew.
1: Right.
2: And then he fired Denny Crum, which wasn't exactly popular.
1: Well, yeah, right. It was popular with some, very unpopular with others.
2: It needed to happen, but you worry about it disrupting the base. And so if the base is disrupted and then you can still raise money, I think fundraising can be a skill. I do think it can be a skill. I agree, though, that there was an untapped, big untapped potential here with its donors and with the people interested in Louisville. And I think he was able to extract a huge amount out of those people that were willing and able. And now that doesn't mean that this guy from Michigan State can do it, but if he's got that skill set within him, maybe he can. I think Kentucky would benefit greatly if there was somebody other than the Crafts that, you know, would, you know, outwardly kind of lead the fundraising. Because, you know, you just don't want to keep going to that same well.
1: Well, and it's got to be a tricky time right now with fundraising because I think that boosters are not giving money to players. I think that is sailed. I mean, you might have a Rapoli, you might have one person who does that, but to go to most people, they're really not into it.
2: Well, and that's not a strategy.
1: And also, Ross Dellinger's busy this morning. Big 12 has filed a legal complaint in federal court against Texas Tech and the Texas Attorney General, seeking a declaratory judgment and a preliminary injunction to enforce its bylaws and potentially sanction the school for its plans to play Brendan Sorsby.
2: There you go.
1: Big 12 just declared war.
2: They just nuked.
1: The Big 12 just declared war.
2: Yep.
1: Just now. So they filed a 47-page complaint against Texas Tech, its attorney general, the system's chancellor, the school president. Everybody's in that video. Everybody's in that video. The AD, president.
2: They're all named.
1: It's what it says here. Against the system's chancellor, the school president, and AD, and seeking a declaratory judgment and a preliminary injunction. All these terms to enable it to enforce its rules.
2: Right.
1: So the Big 12 is asking a federal court to bar Texas Tech and that state's attorney general Ken Paxton from preventing the conference from exercising its right under its bylaws to sanction Texas Tech, according to a complaint obtained by Yahoo Sports, which was leaked. Oh, I'm sorry, filed in the Northern District of Texas.
2: When was the last time this happened in a? Because I've seen schools sue the conference. I've seen that happen. I've seen, you know, we saw Florida State and Clemson sue the ACC. Would

0: When was the last time I saw a league sue a member?
1: I don't know that I have. And this is they're not seeking damages in the filing, and it's not challenging a state court ruling deeming Sorsby eligible. It is instead asking a federal judge to permit it to take action against the Red Raiders in light of legal threats made from their attorney general.
0: Wow.
1: As well, who he fired that bull at the Big 12 last week. The Big 12 just returned fire just now.
0: They just returned fire. Mm-hmm. And of course they're going to. I mean, they did that. I mean, they're meeting. What can we do? What are our options here? You have the rest of your membership of the league.
1: Is the what's the supplemental draft? This week? He needs to go. He's not
0: going to
1: play.
0: They're
1: not going to let him play.
0: They're not going to let him play.
1: The Big 12,
0: he's not,
1: the feds, somebody.
0: But he's not going to leave Texas Tech.
1: I think you should think about it. I mean, if I were him, I got to really be thinking this morning.
0: Okay,
1: what are my
0: agents? If you're his agent, what do you think?
1: Well, I would be calling to see with the NFL to see what interest there is in what round. I would get my ass to the NFL.
2: I agree with Drew.
1: I would go
0: because you're like
1: they're not going to let you play.
0: They're not going to let you play. You're not going to make any money. You might as well make the league minimum here,
1: or not necessarily league minimum. I mean, it depends on when he's drafted because the way. Somebody can correct me, and Andy would know, but I think the way supplemental draft works is most people don't take a player, but you have to go round by round. First round, anybody got making a pick? No. All right, second round.

0: back when you couldn't smoke the weed?
1: Wow.
2: I think you'd be suspended now if you didn't.
1: That seems like so out there. 2009, Jeremy Jordan. Washington spent a third-round pick on him, and he was in it because of a failed drug test.
0: Okay.
1: Wow. That's crazy. The NFL's gone for the year. Yeah.
0: Come on down. I am watching behind you. There's a whole thing on Cape Verde and the island nation that's going to play Spain today and, like, their stadium that they play in and all this other stuff. It's like, this looks like a nice place to visit. It really does. Yeah. And then the Ivory Coast yesterday, they apparently didn't allow a single goal during World Cup qualifying.
1: Yeah.
0: And so I was like, they're the Iowa of the World Cup. Yeah. They were able to get a goal and beat whoever they played. It was a South American country. But yeah.
1: Well, anyway, I'm just finishing up this thing on – I mean, Big 12 went to war.
0: Yeah, they did.
1: They went to war.
0: They had to. All their membership is all their membership minus Texas Tech. It's like, this cannot happen. He cannot play. They cannot play him. It ruins the credibility of our entire league.
1: You can't run an organization.
0: Right.
1: And you can criticize the NCAA all you want. You have to have some governing body.
0: Right.
1: There has to be someone in charge of the rules.
0: And so this is now the NCAA and the conference that's saying no.
1: And Congress is getting ready to act.
0: What happens if the College Football Playoff Committee says, you know what, we're also not going to consider them for our championship?
1: Look, if it gets that far,
0: that's the next step?
1: I think this is the next step. I mean, they just...
0: No, if this fails, then the College Football
1: Playoff...
0: Well,
1: you got Congress, and then maybe that, yeah.
0: And you just say, you know what? You can do all that, and you can sue your way to the field, but we're not going to let you play.
1: Mm-hmm.
0: We're not going to consider your team if Sorsby plays for the College Football Playoff.
1: Mm-hmm. I think that's one. They probably have an inventory of things that. All right, if that doesn't work, let's do this. If this doesn't work, let's do that. You know, I mean, that's what I think he should go to supplemental draft. I mean, I think he should tell them, hey, look. Thank you for everything you were willing to do, but I don't need to wreck, you know, the school's reputation, and I'm not going to be able to play anyway.
0: Yeah.
1: Because everybody's going to fight to keep me out of playing. So why in the world would I, you know, not go to the NFL draft?
0: Right.
1: Yeah.
0: Wild times we live in.
1: Yeah. Yeah. Yes, it is.
0: Wild times. So yeah. I've never seen a league sue one of its members. Now, could it go to the point where the Big 12 says get out?
1: Well, I mean, it seems to me that they want the ability to do that.
0: Yeah.
1: The ability to say if we feel like, I don't think they want to choose that nuclear option, but I think they want to have the ability to threaten it.
0: Yeah.
1: Don't you? Like, I don't think they really want.
0: Texas Tech go to the new Pac-12?
1: Dude,
0: the ACC want them?
1: There we go. Now we're thinking. Come on down. SMU's got a travel partner, sort of.
2: Boy, Lubbock would be hard to get to for a road game.
0: I don't necessarily want to do that. Because, I mean, how do you get there? What's the nearest airport? Like, I know the Lubbock airport.
2: I don't even know where in Texas Lubbock is, to be quite honest.
1: I got
2: to
1: look that up, too.
0: It's like the southwest part of the state. SDF. No, it might be like – it's like close to New Mexico, from what I understand. It's like closer to New Mexico than it is Dallas. SDF to Lubbock. Flights just to see what our flights would be.
1: Lubbock, Texas. Not Lugenback, Texas.
0: Actually, you can fly there 6 hours and 5 minutes, one connection, $341.
1: That doesn't tell me where it is, Mark.
0: Oh. What? Well, do you need to know?
1: No, it's more like the central of the state. Yeah, it's more the center of the state. It's not down near Mexico.
0: No, New Mexico.
1: Oh, New Mexico. Yeah, it's...
0: I thought it was closer to New Mexico than... Than Dallas, is it not?
1: It's about halfway between Albuquerque and Oklahoma City and a little south.
0: Okay.
1: So that's about where it is.
0: It's
1: halfway between Dallas and Albuquerque, almost. Almost exactly.
0: Yeah.
1: So it's a little northwest of Dallas.
0: I got to
1: be
0: honest.
1: There you go. SMU's got itself a travel partner.
0: Actually, there we go. I got to be honest. I thought it was way more south.
1: Yeah.
0: I really did.
1: I think you're thinking of El Paso.
0: I know where El Paso is, but that is crazy. Okay.
1: So... Yeah, Dellinger's filing or sending out, you know, screenshots of the lawsuit filed. So, yeah, Big 12 declared war. All right. Okay, we'll continue along here, 267-9680, UPS Jobs text line 437-9680. I'll let you get in here this morning. We got Reds.

0: then we got college baseball.
1: We have the Reds. We got college baseball. Mm-hmm.
2: A little more excitement, the college baseball in your voice, please.
0: Yes.
1: We have excited about it.
0: Hey, we got that Troy game tomorrow, damn it.
1: We got a big Troy game against West Virginia.
0: Yeah, right.
1: I'm a Trojan man. Are you a Trojan man?
2: Yeah, you get something to bet during the day. Come on.
0: Damn right.
1: I'm in. I've been watching it. It's been fun.
0: Yeah.
1: I think you're getting that now. When you get to this stage, you get a lot of elimination games. Now it really starts to get fun. I mean, Carolina's alive, whatever.
0: What do you mean, whatever?
1: Well, they haven't lost yet.
0: Yeah.
1: It's the moment where, like, this team could lose, and if they lose, they go home. Those are the games that are, like, epic.
0: Yeah.
1: I think. When you go in there in the first round and it's a double elimination series, like, I'm good. But, like, today, you got Bama-Texas, an elimination game.
2: Texas is going to smack them.
1: That's the game. Because, I mean, you get the tension.
0: Mm-hmm.
1: You get the tension in the building. When you get Oklahoma, Georgia.
0: There's still nothing like the tension when it's your school, man. It is just so, God, in between every pitch.
2: A year ago today was our comeback against Arizona out there.
1: Oh, wow.
2: We scored
1: wow.
2: six in the eighth.
1: That was one of those
2: every pitch, every out.
0: Yes, gripping. I remember just being exhausted coming out of
2: those
0: games.
2: Or like the ESPN shot of me, like, looking out, that's from that game.
0: Yeah? I'm sure we all looked like that. Yeah.
1: But I think ESPN does a really nice job of showing the crowd, catching a stressed-out Creighton or a full-blown hottie for the other team.
2: I was gonna say, those are some horny, horny dudes, those cameramen for ESPN out there. A lot of those baseball players have decent-looking girlfriends.
1: They really do, though, man.
0: It starts at the high school level. I'll just tell you that. It's, they start them early.
1: Creighton is not wrong. The cameramen working the College World Series are horny.
0: Yeah.
1: Big time.
2: Speaking of, Schweitzer went up against Tage Davis on Saturday up in the Cape.
0: Oh, he did?
2: Uh-huh.
0: Oh, I didn't know that.
2: Swinging bunt from Tage. It trickled.
0: Swinging bunt?
2: He made contact, and it just trickled about 15 feet down the third baseline.
0: Oh, that's funny.
2: And then the catcher just airmailed the first baseman.
0: That's great. That was great.
1: No, stressed out Creighton in the College World Series. That was good.
0: Yeah.
1: That's a good one. You got to keep that one.
2: If I would have been drinking, that would have been a lot of beers.
0: Yeah.
2: That was funny. A lot of waters.
1: Yeah, you were
2: a lot of steps and waters.
1: You were only, what, month, 2 months sober at that point?
2: Yeah.
1: It was probably hard at that.
2: It was
1: probably very difficult.
0: Yeah. Yeah, did we have to go through that and not?
2: Uh-huh. And it was 194 degrees.
0: Oh, my God.
1: Mm. It was so hot.
0: Unbelievable.
1: It was the hottest ever. I don't think I ever actually stepped out into the sun in Omaha.
0: No, because once you did it once, you're like, nope.
1: I'm out.
0: Uh-uh. I will stand wherever I need to stand before I sit out in that sun.
1: Yeah. So. But it was hot. And
0: anyway, so the Big 12's going to war. Big 12's going to war. We got that going on. So
1: I kind of like a little conference member conference war.
0: Mm-hmm.
1: It's good. It's good for the blood.
0: Is it?
2: Somebody walked in and turned on the air. Thank God.
0: Yeah,
2: Mark turned off the air this morning.
1: I didn't turn it off. I turned it up. I turned it so that you come in with long
2: 71.
1: Sleeves and pants and then turn on the air conditioner like everybody else is in, like, winter clothes.
2: I don't think 71's crazy.
1: You don't know what it does to this room.
0: Yeah.
1: This room, it gets cold.
0: Yeah. That's why we got the Mitsubishi.
1: And you could help if you just didn't wear a sweatshirt to work in June.
2: I think you need to lay off the tri-state. You lost too much weight. You need a little fluff to keep you warm.
1: You need short sleeves and shorts. Okay? Right. That's what you need.
0: We'll continue along here. 267-9680. Hey, the Huffman Auto Group. This is where it's great to have a person like the Huffman Auto Group on your side. Like, as soon as I got, in the fender bender, or I got run into from behind by somebody not paying attention. That's what happened.
1: They rear-ended you.
0: They did. I didn't want to use that term, but yeah.
1: You got rear-ended.
0: I did. I did, Mark. I got
1: But you're not
0: that.
1: Sore. That's good.
0: No. No, Mark, I'm not. Not as far as I know. I'm going to have a chiropractor check that out today. But
1: I'm sorry.
0: Sorry, Huffman. But I was able to text Arthur Galitsky and go, hey, what do I do now? And he's like, we got a collision center. You start there. We'll get you a loaner. No, it's just nice. 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
1: Right.
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2: What do we got? Is this just a patriotic song?
3: World Cup.
2: Okay. All right. Made in America. Damn right we are. Nothing wrong with that.
3: R.I.P. Toby as well.
2: Yeah, that too. But Friday night, man, I think America was like, damn, we get good at soccer?
4: That was awesome.
2: It's like, goal, goal, goal, goal, goal. Like, jeez.
4: Three goals.
3: Biscuit was up at Brownlee's.
4: Was it really?
2: Really? How about that?
3: Getting fired up with the crew.
2: Yeah?
3: Well, Ross was up there with
2: how
3: the crew.
2: How was that? I mean, was it? Everybody was just Team USA? Was it good?
3: Yeah. I mean, it was good vibes. You know, you put red and blue aside, and everyone goes red, white, and blue.
2: I mean, the fact that you're open to cheering USA soccer, it tells
3: me.
2: I used
3: to get into this World Cup back in, like, high school and stuff. Because
2: everybody
3: leaned into it.
2: That's a surprise to me.
3: And it was always a reason to drink in the summer. Like, you know, you lean into it. It's America.
2: Yeah. Yeah.
3: It's like, this is something we're an underdog at. You always love being the underdog, you know.
2: I like that they did the piece with the coach who had never seen the movie Miracle, the USA coach.
3: Oh, I didn't see that.
2: I was watching the pregame of it. I mean, I was watching pregame soccer, and it was really good. And he had never seen – he didn't know the story because he's like – is he French, I think? I mean, of course, he didn't know the, you know, story of Team USA. And then he was – you know, he watched the movie and loved it and, you know, was trying to just, like, take some of the – you know, ideas as anybody would have made sense. You watch the greatest upset. But again, like you said, we're usually favored in most things.
3: Right.
2: So to be an underdog, and the scene he particularly liked was when, you know, they're making the roster and the cuts, and he goes, you cut this guy. He's one of the best players. He goes, I'm not looking for the best players. I'm looking for the right players. And that's what he said. He kind of adopted that with this team, which I thought was kind of a cool analogy. So I'm like, all right.
4: Cool. Well, we're going after Australia on Friday.
2: Take those bastards down.
4: Take these Aussies.
2: You know,
4: Fosters.
2: Carefree. You know,
4: we're gonna eat the Vegemite. We're gonna eat all the Vegemite.
2: Yeah, we're gonna. No,
4: we're gonna fry a kangaroo.
2: No, Mark.
3: Jesus, Mark.
2: What?
4: I bet a kangaroo tastes good.
2: Settle down.
4: Can you eat kangaroo?
2: No,
4: can
2: Mark.
4: You eat a kangaroo.
2: We're not eating no damn kangaroo.
4: Why not?
2: What do you mean?
4: You can eat kangaroo meat rare. Actually,
2: go ahead and do that.
4: Steaks and
2: filet.
4: I'd like
2: some kangaroo.
4: Treat it like a premium lean cut of beef or venison. You sear on very hot pan for just 1 to 2 minutes on each side, and let it rest.
2: How are kangaroo testicles?
4: I don't know about the testicles
2: like,
4: of kangaroo.
2: Like ram testicles.
4: testicles. It is not illegal to eat kangaroo. You can do it, and they are, but they are strictly prohibited in the state of California. So you can't eat in California.
2: Okay. All right. Well. Now we know Mark's going to have a goal to go eat some kangaroo.
4: Kangaroo meat is incredibly lean with approximately 23.2% protein. There you go.
2: I'm not eating no damn kangaroo.
4: What's that place? Is it called Game? There on Lexington?
2: Uh-huh. Mm-hmm.
4: And they have all the different types of meat. I bet they got some kangaroo steaks in there we can eat on Friday.
3: I thought you meant Jack in the Box and they got rats and squirrels.
4: Nah. You know, they tout up their taco. And I was like, I'm going to go to Jack in the Box and get their taco. And I was like,
2: Wawa ran a commercial about their tacos during the World Cup or something. The gas station.
4: They did.
2: Yeah.
4: And I had this Jack-in-the-Box taco, and I was like, this is what y'all hang your hat on?
2: Yes.
4: I don't need to see the rest of the damn restaurant.
3: I'll defend Wawa and their food.
4: I don't know about Wawa tacos. I'll try them.
2: Yeah.
4: I'll try them. I'm not above it.
3: A couple of those gas stations in the South that you travel, you're like, all right, I'll eat here at 2 a.m.
4: We have them now. We have Wawa's in the area now. They're moving.
3: I'm impressing.
4: Yeah. They're expanding.
2: Go get some tacos, apparently.
4: I mean,
2: that's an aggressive advertising campaign.
4: I'm partial to my tumbleweed tacos, actually.
2: And the queso. We know.
4: Maybe I can stop there on the way home today. You know? Depends.
2: This man never has a sandwich for lunch, ever.
4: No, I mean, I'll go to Morris's Deli. I like their smoked turkey there.
2: Sofra says the kangaroo burgers are great. A little spicy.
4: And really?
2: Game has the burger.
4: They have the burger. Game has the burger?
2: Yeah.
3: But yeah, there's just not much fat on the kangaroo.
4: There's not a lot of fat on a kangaroo. Mm-hmm. You're right. All right, so I'm going to the game because this is how we're going to celebrate. We're going to before we play Australia, everyone should eat some kangaroo. All right,
3: games at three.
4: Games at three.
3: Lunch at game.
4: I'm showing up.

0: I'm going.
1: Okay.
0: This is going to happen. Right. I don't know what I'm doing the rest of the day or on that day, but I'm going. I'm going to eat some
2: kangaroo.
0: What other
2: critters? They got crocodiles. We can catch one of those.
1: Yeah,
2: we
1: get like an alligator.
3: We favored meat? Against. Yeah, we're minus. Or we no. Let's see. Are we? Yeah, we're minus 165. We're favored in that.
0: Right. We're gonna. Yeah. Get them all. Now I'm not seeing. I'm only seeing their alcohol here. Let me see food. I was some on the drinks menu.
2: Mm-hmm. Wonder if Mick Dundee will be at the game on Friday.
0: They do. It's $18. Okay. You get greens, tomato jam, cheddar, pretzel. It's on a pretzel bun. It's one of the chef recommended items too.
1: Okay.
0: They also have antelope. Yak, no, salmon, you. Elk, duck, prime Angus, wild boar, bison, and Wagyu.
1: All right. Maybe they'll serve that when they're, you know, roasting the Texas Tech today on a conference call. Because Ross Dellinger is a must-follow right now. Notifications on.
0: Yep.
1: Because he said now, so the Big 12, if, you know, just joined us, filed, you know, they went to war. They declared war this morning on Brendan Sorsby. They've got a filing that they're you know, that they filed a legal complaint against Texas Tech and the state of Texas Attorney General, and they want to be able to enforce their own rules. And then in the wake of that now, they've got a meeting this afternoon. The presidents and chancellors are set to meet this afternoon where all options, including sanctioning Texas Tech, are expected to be discussed.
0: What would sanctions look like? Like, what would it be, postseason ban? Would it be revenue? Could they block them out of television?
2: Are you talking about for Texas Tech?
0: No, yeah. for the Big 12. If they want to sanction Texas Tech, mm-hmm. what could they do?
2: I don't think you sanction them because they didn't play there.
1: Well, but you sanction them because they're trying to get him to play.
2: I mean, I guess
1: they're
2: trying to get around Brian Bowen.
1: Well, we got NCAA. We had actual, you know, adjudication of a case. You know, they went through the, you know, notice.
0: Right.
1: They went through the whole process. But this is the Big 12 saying, you know the rules. You're trying to circumvent the rules. And doing it with one of your local judges, and we, you know.
0: You got the hearing's set for February.
1: Under bylaw, 3-point whatever.
0: The hearing's set for February, which is the most disingenuous trial date, you know, hearing date that you can have. Like, you could, it's June.
1: Mm-hmm.
0: It's middle of June. This, you know, this the date for that was set early June. You could have it July 1st. You could have it July 5th, 6th, 7th.
1: Do something before the season ends.
0: Yeah, and you're also aware that this is a football player playing his final year.
1: Yeah, and you are determined. The Big 12 and the NCAA should be able to have an enforcement system that they can run. You can't have judges in every town. But everybody's got to take some guilt in this, too. I mean, I don't need anybody grandstanding. Everybody else is, not everybody, but so many schools have gone to court to get their way.
0: I mean, correct.
1: Alabama tried to get a guy eligible, had no business being eligible.
0: Right. They have Tartan Army invading Fenway back there, all the Scottish fans. They marched from their hotels and bagpipes to Fenway Park. This is the stuff, man. This is the stuff that you just, like, the World Cup gives you.
1: By the way, thoughts and prayers if you had under 32.5 in the A's game last night.
2: 23-9.
0: Under 32.5.
1: Sorry. Thoughts and prayers. We had over 32.5.
0: Over 32.5
1: in a baseball game.
0: What's the largest under total?
2: Well, that was at that Las Vegas ballpark.
1: Is it just so tiny? It's hitting home runs left and right. Mm-hmm. I was wondering. Some of the home run lines were like plus 180 or something. I'm like, is that a home run line or a hit line?
0: Crazy. Yeah. I think you got to do like a little parlay.
2: We should have the Reds have a series at Slugger. I think that'd be
0: I would love that, but that's not going to happen. Yeah. They're not going to do it. I
1: mean, well, it'd be interesting.
2: They put more people in Louisville than they would at Great American.
1: I was going to say, on a Monday or Tuesday, you tell me we wouldn't get more people out there if we had a Reds game in Louisville.
0: That's true.
1: On a Monday versus the average Monday
2: in
1: Cincinnati. We'd
2: have 15,000 sellout.
1: Yeah, I think we would.
0: I just don't think you could. I don't think they'd do it.
1: I don't think they'd do it. But, man, at some point, do you wonder if some of these teams wouldn't consider doing what they're doing, playing in a place that is so – be so happy to have it.
0: Oh, be thrilled.
1: Rather than just a bum-ass Monday night game when the Reds are playing whoever
0: sure.
1: they're playing.
0: I mean, even playing if you're Cincinnati, yeah. I'm sure there are lots of fans in Columbus, Ohio that are Reds fans that would like to see you know, them there or down here in Louisville.
2: I mean, the Rays played at Steinbrenner when the roof fell in at Tropicana.
1: Yeah.
0: Oh, that's right. They did play there. Forgot about that. Well, you will see. But, no, I would love – I mean, when COVID was happening, the Blue Jays were thinking about maybe playing in the United States. I was like, oh, get the Blue Jays.
1: Yeah.
0: I'll be a Blue Jays fan. That would be amazing. You know, like, just give me a team.
1: Oh, gosh.
0: It's just like the Kings, you know, like, you get, you know, it's okay, team lands here.
1: Yeah.
0: Now we got a UFL team. Imagine if that happens in one of the majors. Like, if when Hurricane Katrina happened, if the Pelicans had come to Louisville instead of Oklahoma City, would we have a franchise right now?
1: I don't know.
0: I think we might.
1: Yeah.
0: This is very, very possible that we would have.
1: It's just, I think they should think about doing that. Like, yeah. But they probably won't, because I don't know. You know, the Reds got to pay their own bills too up there. I mean, even if it's a small crowd, it is all their money.
0: Yeah, it
1: they're
0: is.
1: Keeping.
0: So. Yeah, you know, I mean.
1: But they'll have more concession stands open than UK did, though, even on a small night.
0: Oh, God.
1: I mean, the fact, one concession stand and it ran out of water.
0: What do they think?
1: State championship baseball.
0: What are they thinking?
1: I don't
2: know. I wasn't thinking. They played that UK, not the Legends Field.
1: Right.
2: Okay.
1: Because we drove to Legends Field. I thought it was there. I guess it used to be there. Both me and my buddy.
2: It used to be
1: we
2: there.
1: Drove there, and I'm like, well, there's obviously not a game here. So if I'd gone to the right place, I probably wouldn't get there.
0: Why did it have to go to UK if they're not going to support it?
1: Oh, it's a better facility by far. The UK
2: facility. UK's park's nice.
1: Oh, it's not.
0: Than the Legends facility.
1: Yeah.
0: No, I'm saying, why don't they have it here?
1: We don't. I don't know if we bid on it.
0: We don't bid on it?
1: I don't know.
0: To have it either at Slugger or at Patterson or something like that?
1: I don't understand. I don't know what you'll have to find the answer to that out. But it is a bid process.
0: Yeah. But if you're going to bid on it, then you don't have a concession stand open?
1: Right. That's called taking things for granted.
0: Like, you bid on it.
1: And you got one concession stand open, and that concession stand ran out of water in the state championship game.
0: That's bad. In the summer. In June.
1: Yeah.
0: Where people want water.
1: Yeah.
0: Okay. I just want to make sure I'm understanding what I'm.
1: You're understanding what happened.
0: What
1: exactly.
0: What I'm hearing happening, and you bid on it. So you're telling me
1: you wanted it.
0: You wanted it.
1: Right.
0: But do you really want it?
1: Are you interested? Are you interested? Or are you committed?
0: Are you interested? Or are you committed? That's right.
1: Yeah. So. Are you interested or are you committed?
0: And maybe nobody else did. Maybe nobody bid on it. Maybe Louisville Slugger was like no, and Patterson they were like to hell with you. I don't know. I don't know what they did, but. You know, but maybe that was just the only place that wanted it. But if you want it, then have it there.
1: Yeah, have things ready.
0: Every championship and don't kick have Eric Crawford. Crowned.
1: Don't kick Eric Crawford out when he's publicizing your event. And there ain't. It's not like there's a swarm of media there.
0: I can't believe it. Seems like their stadium operations really had it down over there in Lexington.
1: Golly.
0: God, they're all
1: gonna let
0: it.
1: WDRB tape a wrap up inside. I mean,
0: I know when they do those wrap-ups, it's not super long after the thing. They're not hanging out. They don't want to just hang out on the field at UK.
2: Drew,
0: I can promise you that.
2: Are most of these Trinity kids CSAA kids?
1: Was the Catholic grade school?
2: Yeah. Like they just.
1: I mean, I would say the baseball team.
2: Because you've never seen anything. I've never heard of anything like this.
1: Dude, these guys.
2: Where you got a whole lineup going D1 pretty much.
1: Pretty much is what you got.
2: I mean, we got two of them. So it's like, yeah. And then you said, I mean, I know there's several others going SEC, ACC.
1: Yeah, and there's some committed as juniors and things like that. So I don't know, man. But, yeah, it seems like they all, you know, played travel ball together, you know, and came, you know.
2: Impressive.
1: Yeah. So now the basketball team's a different story.
2: Well, St. X is the basketball school now.
1: Yeah, but they didn't all come up through the grade school system. They get a few of those St. Rafe, unless you count the what's our guy?
0: Keezy?
1: Yeah, Keezy. It might be. Yeah.
0: No, there's studs coming through that system.
1: Yeah, they're developing 7 foot seventh graders.
0: You've got kids going all over college baseball. You've got top five basketball players.
1: But to answer your question, they seem to be all, you know, Catholic grade school kids. I mean, it seems at least. The seven I know,
0: Yeah, they recruited them all from Kansas City and Alabama.
1: You got a few St. X grad Trinity dads in there, too.
2: There you go.
0: What is St. X doing?
2: Tell you what, we're not intimidated by male basketball these days.
0: You better be.
1: They could be
0: rum coming for you.
2: Oh, yeah.
1: They could be warmer at their orientation. I will say that. Mm. A little bit harsh. Mm. Might go a long way to not be
0: weird.
1: As harsh, and we don't need a 15-minute speech about how great the school is to eighth graders.
0: They're bending the knee to Trinity like that, huh?
1: Well, bending it, but they can't just keep doing the same thing the same way over and over. And so, yeah, that was our reason. There you go. There's my answer.
0: There you go.
1: $65,000 later, that tuition rather than the other school. I don't know. Maybe it'd be nicer.

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1: Welcome back. Welcome back. It's Middays with Marcus Maben. 8150, 93.9 is the number. 93.9 is the station. And listen, if you have a chance on your lunch break or any break you get today, make sure you get outside. It is a beautiful, beautiful, beautiful day. Steve Rummage in the building. Nikki V in the booth.
2: We're here. We're here. And listen, coach six games this weekend. And coach pretty hard. And, you know, look, I woke up this morning and I was like, am I getting sick? I was like, now, Marcus, me and you have not spoken this weekend at all. I want people to know that. So I want people.

0: to know what they're walking into, because we have just, I mean, nothing's wrong. We just hadn't got a chance. I mean, we're big. Look, how funny is it when Charity's like, I wonder if Marcus gets mad you ain't calling. Well, probably not. I don't. He's like, I was like, I imagine him sitting around telling a lady friend today, just like, I can't believe the whole weekends went by, and he ain't even called once. Six games, didn't tell me one. He didn't tell me, how's it going, kiss my butt, whatever. It was like, no.
1: You know what I got accused of, speaking of that, Steve?
0: I'm listening.
1: You sound, okay, let me, I just, look, don't lose your point.
0: No, go ahead, okay.
1: So yeah. This happens this weekend. I'm talking to LaDon for a second, right? So she says something to the effect of, Jalen really appreciated having good parents, and he talks about it all the time, and he knows he's different, right?
0: Mm-hmm.
1: So this is when I did this, Steve. I shouldn't have did this, but I did, and you'll understand why I did it and why I shouldn't have did it.
0: Mm-hmm.
1: Her biggest deal is she hates not being in the loop, and you know, like, LaDon hates not being able to control the flow of information between myself and my child, right?
0: Mm-hmm.
1: She, if I get a present or gift or something and she's not in the middle of it, it's just chaos, okay?
0: Yeah.
1: So when she says, you know, he appreciates that, and the conversation's going good, and then I say, well, why don't he never call you? Did you know how mad she got, Steve? And then her rebuttal was, look, I'm going somewhere with this. Her rebuttal was, that come from y'all. I mean, you talk to your dad, I mean, once a week, and my family, we talk to each other all the time. And if y'all talk to somebody in a day or two, I think something wrong. I was like, yeah, you're kind of right. Like, I don't need to talk to anybody. You talk to Jalen every 3 months. It's like, yeah, this is busy. So am I.
0: Yeah, look, we all have things going on.
1: Yeah, he'll be fine. He'll be fine. Yeah. God, speaking of he'll be fine, we'll talk about that later on. Okay, Steve, get back to your point.
0: No, it's just it was a good weekend. It was a good weekend. We finished it up yesterday with a nice win over George Rogers Clark. We played them at noon yesterday at Let's Calf, and it was ended up winning that one. I mean, are we without our 6'11" big man? Yeah, but
1: Nikki, are you trying to read in between the lines? We're learning about how Steve is going to report.
0: Are we
1: six games?
0: Are we at full? Are we at full strength right now? No, but did we?
1: I'm assuming you went 6-0 because we're only 10 minutes into the 10 o'clock hour, and you're talking coaching.
0: Listen, no, it was you know, I mean, preseason number one, George Rogers Clark. I just, you know, we didn't have our 6'11" big. I mean, you know, we pulled it out. You know, it's a tough game.
2: You sound like you're at a press conference right now. I almost feel like I want to.
1: So, Nikki, we're going to have to start pre-Steve over-under. We're actually going to start taking bets on how fast Steve does or does not talk about his
0: yeah, weekend. Yeah, I know, yeah. Yeah, if I was just like, yeah, it was a great weekend. No, we lost a couple, too. We lost a couple, too, this weekend. Silver Creek. They're good.
2: That point guard?
0: They're good.
2: What's his name?
0: I don't know. Number 12.
2: Yeah.
0: A little stocky dude. He can really play. They're a really good team.
2: Yeah, he's good.
0: You know what, though? You know who I'll give credit to right now in the state?
1: I'm listening.
0: And not just because he's a friend, but they really deserve some credit, and they are going to be really good. It's North Oldham. David Levitch.
1: Okay.
0: Oh.
2: That's where Rondo's kid plays, right?
0: Yeah.
2: Yeah.
0: Yeah, I mean, that helps, too. Yes. But they are, dude, Levitch done a really good job. He's a really good coach, man. Like right now, honestly, I would have them number one in the state. Like, I think they're that good. They're tough. Also, with me today, making his summer debut, I have, for the first time this summer, we'll make sure Nick turns it on. because if not, he'll get, he'll get angry. But for the first time this summer, I have with me Xavier Rummage, who is.
3: Hi, Marcus.
0: He is.
1: Hi, Xavier!
0: He is here. He's lost a couple teeth.
1: Okay.
0: Yep, he's lost a couple teeth on the sides there. He's got his...
2: Looking like a hockey player.
0: Yeah, he does. He is he's in his messy gear. He is very into the World Cup. He is very excited about the World Cup.
2: You said messy gear. I was like, what, he's got like a shirt with a stain?
0: Yeah, messy. I know. I hit him with that a couple times. I was like, hey, bud, you got to take that shirt off. I was like, it's messy.
2: Ah.
0: He was like, ah, oh, yeah.
2: Dad joke.
0: Yeah, he wasn't real thrilled. So anyway, Xavier, he'll be around.
1: Let me ask you this real quick, Steve.
0: Mm-hmm.
1: Has Xavier unintentionally hurt your feelings yet?
0: No, he got his mom a couple times.
1: I'm listening.
0: Yeah, he got his mom a couple times.
1: Is something you can disclose or not really?
0: Oh, no, she wouldn't care.
1: Well, don't say anything.
0: No, she wouldn't care. You know how any woman doesn't like a child playing the drums on them, you know?
1: Okay.
0: Like he was like she was like, okay, please don't do that. He was like, I like the sound. She was like, all right.
1: I saw a thing where the girl, she's like, mommy, you like my earrings? And she's like, yeah, baby, they're beautiful. And she's like, why do you have a double chin? It's like one there and one there.
0: Right.
1: And the lady is like, looking at the camera. Hmm. I cannot believe my kid just said that to me.
0: She's like, oh.
1: I feel, you know what I feel like too, Steve? And you can participate in this one or not. I feel like Facebook is trolling.
0: Okay.
1: I feel like Facebook is grabbing pictures intentionally to show us how skinny we were.
0: Oh, yeah.
1: Have you ran into that same problem?
0: Oh, yeah. Yeah. Yeah, because they're like, this is, this charity actually posted one today.
1: I know, Steve.
0: Yeah, did you see that? Right?
1: Yes.
0: And it's like, hey, this is you. This was you 5 years ago. It's like, huh. Look pretty good in that picture. And of course, charity posts and the one charity post, like she's beautiful in both pictures, right? And however, 5 years later, you know, she's got a little more lip filler and she has something hangs off my lady's chest that is slightly different than it was 5 years ago.
2: I don't know if they hang, there's a perky.
0: Well, you know, that's fair, but they weren't there five years ago in Vegas when she took the picture. And I'm like, yeah, I look the exact same, but just fatter. She's like, no, you look great. I'm like, okay.
1: She's like, you had to post that one, didn't you?
0: Yeah. I'm like, there was no other pictures at all that you could come up with.
1: Nice.
0: Yeah. Fantastic.
1: No.
0: Like, you couldn't even whiten my teeth a little bit? Like, nothing? Like, you know what I'm saying? Like, come on.
1: I know you have the capability.
0: Like, I've done it to my own pictures. I know you can do it.
1: By the way, shout out to Dr. Nunley and Associates. I'll be going out there to get a cleaning. 11:30, so I'll be decking out a little early tomorrow.
0: Okay.
1: Just a cleaning. Yep. So, my savior, Dr. Nunley, well, he won't be doing the cleaning, I'm assuming, but you get the point.
0: No, he is the best.
1: Yeah, when I say my savior's, Nikki V in the boot!
2: They want the boot. Good morning, fellas. Dude, what a weekend. What a day. I'm just on cloud nine. Kings win. Knicks win. I was okay with the Canes winning the Stanley Cup last night. Got a little Dave and Buster's action over the weekend. Jamie beat me in most of the games, but...
0: Of course.
2: Yeah, but, I did decent showing. And I just had a swell weekend. I slept, like, all day Sunday, and then did some chores. Came to the studio, had to knock out a couple things.
1: What was the most important chore you did this weekend?
2: Jeanette's selling her car, So I helped her clean her car and kind of get that thing ready to be sold. Because she got a new Honda Pilot a couple weeks ago. So she's selling her Jeep. So we had to kind of... We still need to go bring it... Probably going to bring it to Arthur Galitsky at Acura and get it detailed. Because they do a great job. He made my car brand new looking after it was stolen. So we might head over that way. Get it detailed.
1: After you left it to be donated to the streets.
2: Not my finest work, yes.
0: It was donated to the streets.
2: Okay, yeah. Okay.
1: Donate.
2: That reminds me. This is going to go. We're going to go off on a very small tangent. So okay. Bear with me. But I think we'd all appreciate this. So when my car got stolen, I lost my mind, and I punched a steel dumpster, and bent it. It was one of, like, every now and again you have like a handful of moments in your life where it's like, damn, that was actually kind of badass.
0: Mm-hmm.
2: I think I broke my hand. My hand was a little messed up after I did it, but I just started wailing on this dumpster because I knew I wasn't going to break anything except my hand. And I wound up denting a steel dumpster to the point where my manager who was with me was like, that was one of the most impressive things I've ever seen.
1: Why are you saying the word dumpster?
2: Because it was a dumpster.
1: Like a green dumpster?
2: Yeah, a green dumpster.
1: You didn't dent a green dumpster.
2: I did. Not a ton. Not a ton, but I did. I actually did dent it.
1: You didn't dent a green dumpster.
2: I will show you
1: fist knuckles.
2: I will show you a photo of it. I mean, it's not like the Hulk punched through it, but no, it's bent a little bit. And he was like, "That's solid steel. That's impressive." So I was
1: 38, 31, 93.
2: I'll get a photo of it. It's still there.
1: No. Mickey,
2: it's only like it's only
1: with a photograph of a dent in a dumpster.
0: Yeah, I mean, I'll Google that right now.
2: No, because it's
1: unless we can OJ. If your knuckle don't fit, you must acquit.
0: Must acquit.
2: I'm just saying. I know I can't.
1: You didn't punch a dumpster with your bare knuckle fist.
2: I hit it three times and it bent the frame ever so slightly.
1: In the perfect.
2: Ever so slightly. It just
1: the human fist and the phalanges are, especially your phalanges, are not strong enough. The joints and ligaments are not strong enough.
0: Oh no, he's got some big phalanges, man. Yeah, pretty like I've got some meaty hands, but mine are like long and okay, skinny, whatever. Let's do it. Nick's got a little more girth on his phalanges. And here I said.
2: She ain't dating me for my credit score.
0: 10-19, and here I said.
1: John Bones Jones is not denting.
2: Marcus, it was just a little bit. I'm talking like an inch tops.
0: Does this computer not work anymore?
2: I don't. Yeah, you've been wrestling with that the whole show. I don't know. If you need me
0: sorry, I've been off this morning because I'm trying to figure this computer out. And I just
1: trying to open the text line?
0: Yeah, and I've got nothing.
2: So,
1: you look, YouTube channel. Did Nikki or did he not?
2: It wasn't a ton. I don't want to make it sound like I Hulk smashed it, but my manager was like, "You realize you dented that thing just a little bit?" And I was like, "Oh, really?" I was like, "Well, that's why my hand is blown up like a balloon right now."
1: No, you hit it where it was already dented.
2: Okay, sure, whatever. I'm taking the victory. It was one of the cooler things I've done. So, I stopped by the restaurant. Pick up a check, say what's up to the kitchen staff. And the kitchen staff are telling war stories about one of our guys is from Harlem, used to box. Another guy was talking about some stories. He got into some fights. And I was like, guys, I don't think I can fight, but I think I got some punching power. You know, I once dented a dumpster. And all of a sudden, from the other end, there's a fence that goes to a neighborhood behind the kitchen. And all of a sudden, we hear a voice, like Wilson. You know the neighbor?
0: Oh, yeah.
2: Yeah. Like, a little face pops up and goes, "Yo, you guys are talking that good stuff, man. You guys want to run it?" And this random guy was just like, "Hey, man, like, we could, I like this talk right now. Like, do one of you guys want to fight?" And I was like, "Well, you'll probably kill me." But one of the chefs was tied his hair up in a bun. Yeah. It was just like, "Yeah, dude, like, I like your energy." Like, it wasn't any, like, smack talk. It was just
1: hand-to-hand combat.
2: Good mutual hand-to-hand combat.
1: Hand-to-hand combat.
0: Speaking of hand-to-hand combat, let me just say this, because I want this to... okay, watching some, I didn't watch a lot of the UFC last night.
2: Dude, but, the photos were insane. The photos were really cool.
0: The political part out of it, man, the aesthetics of that was incredible.
1: You mean the attendance?
0: No, I just mean like
1: the fight.
0: No, I mean just the like the pictures of the White House in the background.
1: Okay.
0: And the flyovers, and you know, like they were just incredible. But it got me watching. So this morning I'm up early. I'm doing a couple things. And Nick, you're just gonna have to read a couple texts off the text line because this is not. This computer is not working at all.
1: Is it just not coming on? Gonna be something you can mess with during a break?
0: Maybe.
1: Or is it a wrap?
0: Maybe, but it's probably a wrap.
2: Oh, I just tried to turn your computer on and I turned mine off. Whoopsie daisy.
0: Oh boy. Fantastic.
1: Okay. Aesthetics, Steve. UFC. Fantastic. Hand to hand combat.
0: Yeah. So watching some of that, I get up early this morning, and so UFC is in my
1: algorithm,
0: obviously. And so Tito Ortiz and Ken Shamrock's feud pop up, right? And it is, you know, it's just
2: Huntington Beach bad boy.
0: Yeah. You know what?
2: The world's most dangerous man.
0: Yeah, thank you. Yeah, no, we're all aware who they are, but I'm glad you added on that. We had, it was.
2: You didn't know he was the Huntington Beach bad boy, did you?
0: Yeah. Yes,
2: Okay.
0: Like that was right in my wheelhouse of
2: the classics.
0: Yeah. Like I.
2: What was Chuck Liddell's nickname?
0: Iceman.
2: What was Randy Couture's?
0: Ooh.
2: You got this.
0: Randy Couture. Oh, what was his?
2: You got this.
0: Oh,
2: I know you got this.
0: See, now you put me on the spot. Now I talk crap, and now he's gonna be like, "Oh, what's
2: no." You'll know it.
0: Oh well, who's chemo? Do you know chemo?
2: Why'd you go chemo, dog?
0: Well, just because I remember Royce Gracie pulling his ponytail out in the middle of the fight one time, and I was like, oh! I still think it's the most painful thing I've ever seen in all of UFC. He for people who don't know, he was bald, and he had one ponytail at the back of the bottom of his head. And Royce Gracie, had it.
2: Royce Gracie.
0: So
2: there were a ton of Gracies. So,
0: he was the guy.
2: He got
0: UFC started.
1: Ken or Frank Shamrock?
2: Well, I forgot about Frank Shamrock.
0: Oh, you know, it's probably. I mean, I would say Ken Shamrock, but it's probably closer than. Okay, tell me, Randy. It's gonna bother
2: the Natural.
0: Oh yeah.
2: Yeah. No, you knew that. You knew that.
0: No, I actually did know that.
2: You knew that.
0: But they had. They were showing the Ken Shamrock feud, and it was him, and they're talking trash, and Tito Ortiz.
1: Gracie used to wear the gi, right?
0: Yes.
2: Yeah.
0: Because it looked like the, like, okay, so I thought I'd discovered UFC because,
1: eventually,
0: like.
1: I thought that was cheating, too. Like, dude, you're getting people's arms tied up in your karate gi.
0: Yeah, right. Your judo right.
1: And you're using that to choke
0: people. Well, I would go to Blockbuster, and I would rent wrestling video every. Mm-hmm. I mean, that was my thing. I would always go in there. I'd rent a wrestling video. It'd be the same exact videos over and over again. I would slide in NBA Jam sessions every once in a while, you know, something like that. But. So UFC videos were there, and I remember mom would always let me get two videos. You could get two videos at a time, right? So I got one of my WWEs, probably some. I probably rented SummerSlam 90 more than anything. I don't know why I always loved SummerSlam 90, right? The double main event.
2: Yeah, I was gonna say
0: Rude and Warrior in the cage, Earthquake and Hogan and the So anyways, I get UFC 1. And I remember it being like the Jean-Claude Van Damme movie, Bloodsport or whatever. No. What's the one, Marcus? You'll know this. He
2: kickboxer?
0: Goes to the temple.
2: Is it kickboxer?
0: And he's in the tournament.
2: And he puts the glass on his. They put the no. the guy puts the glass
0: no,
2: on his wraps.
0: Kickboxer. It's called.
2: Is it Bloodsport?
0: No, it's not Bloodsport.
1: Are the American two guys trying to chase him and stop him from being in it?
0: Maybe, because the guy he fights is the big bald guy with the ponytail. Kind of almost looks like Kimo in a way.
1: Yeah, I don't know which one.
0: And
1: that
0: it's
1: one
0: called
1: is.
0: The. But you know what I'm saying? They go to this temple, and it's a tournament. And it's. Oh, my God. I need a text line.
1: That's called Mortal Kombat.
0: Yeah, right. I know. It's like, you know, and there's the dude with the four arms. And, you know, and it was.
1: Yes, Steve, it's not a movie.
0: It's going to come to me in a second. Okay, well, anyways, I remember getting it and thinking, oh, my gosh, this is like this because there's all these characters and stuff. And then Royce Gracie would, like, won, like, the first five of them. Like, nobody could beat him. And I remember I was like, oh, man, UFC 2's out. And I went and got it. And then, like, it started getting big. And I'm like, oh, no, I'm the one got that going.
1: Bring up Nikki really quick if you can. Has your computer recovered
0: yet? No, mine's
2: yes.
0: Mine's gone. I can't.
1: Go, mine's back. Jean-Claude Van Damme movies.
0: Gosh, list. This is gonna drive me nuts, dude. He's in the tournament.
1: That.
2: By the way, unrelated note: JCVD actually a really good movie.
0: Really?
2: Yeah. Like Jean-Claude Van Damme plays himself.
0: Yeah,
2: actually a really good movie.
0: Okay.
2: Let's see here.
0: It's going to drive me nuts, man. As soon as I hear the name, though, I'm going to be like, that's it.
2: I'm going to go back to...
1: And you're sure it's Jean-Claude Van Damme and...
0: Yes. Yes.
1: Seagal or something. Like,
0: fair. That's fair. No, because I've mixed up, like, Under Siege and stuff like that before, but no, this one was Jean-Claude Van Damme.
1: Movies in that era.
0: Yeah. No, 100%. No, that's fair.
2: Death Warrant.
0: Nope.
2: Lionheart.
0: Nope.
2: Kickboxer.
0: Nope.
2: Black Eagle.
0: Nope.
2: Bloodsport.
0: Nope.
2: No Surrender.
0: No.
2: Missing in Action.
0: No.
2: Breaking, where he's a dancer.
0: No.

0: they go fight in the temple, and it's like...
1: Yeah, there's a temple on the movie poster.
0: Yeah. And it's like, and there's like characters, you know, and it's like, oh, now he beat this guy, now he's got to fight this guy, you know, and you're like, oh, that guy does extra stuff, you know, and it was like, God, oh my gosh.
1: By the way, when does Street Fighter come out, the movie?
0: I'm really excited about that. Oh. Yeah, I'm really pumped about that.
1: Yeah, that looks good.
2: The glass on the glass in the honey knuckles thing, that was just like,
1: yeah, that, was,
2: that was the most savage. That was like one of the most savage forcing you to fight kind of scenes in history.
0: Yeah.
2: Like, could you think of anything? Dipping your gloves into honey and broken glass and fighting.
0: It's brutal.
2: That's like, what, who thought of that?
0: Yeah. No, that's brutal.
2: Yeah, and that means that in attendance, you said, I'm just going to watch them. You talk about death by a thousand paper cuts?
0: I know.
2: No, that would be brutal. And he's kicking the concrete pillar. Yeah, that's what Nicky was doing with the steel dumpster.
1: Oh, yeah, which is the movie where he's, is it Kickboxer where he's kicking like the banana tree? Or whatever. And it's making his shins really strong.
2: I might have to cut you some slack because some of those videos, when I see those kids training on those bamboo trees, I'm like.
1: Oh, that's. They like literally break their shins. That's insane. Yeah,
2: maybe I'm not giving the human body enough credit. Because, yeah, some of those things, it's like, yeah, that looks like real steel damage.
0: So let me ask this. Okay, well, what I was going to say, just long story short, with the UFC is it always is appreciative. I watched that whole Ortiz Shamrock, and I mean, they're cussing each other. He's mocking him for the WWE. They're back and forth. He's flipping off the lines. Then they have this brutal fight, and then afterwards, like, they just, like, Tito Ortiz always would put a shirt on after the fights, like, mocking his opponent. He throws this shirt on, and Shamrock was walking over to hug him, right, and tell him, and like, Ortiz is doing his thing, and then, like, he hurries up and like, takes the shirt off, you know, he's like, okay, that's enough, like, you know, and he goes over, and he finds Shamrock, and they hug, and they got a camera right there, which is a little much. It's like, okay, let him have a moment, but you can hear him, and Ortiz is just telling him, he's like, hey, man, you know, all that trash talk is, it's just because how much I respect you, because you're incredible, and Shamrock's like, look, man, if I even doubted you, he's like, you're one of the baddest dudes I've ever fought. He's like, you're incredible, you know, and like they hug, and it's just like,
1: yeah,
0: that's why I love the UFC.
1: Oh God, yeah, they
0: just, because they can just beat each other to death, and then there's like this mutual brotherhood that's almost like, no, we just went to war, and now we're gonna, you know, like, no, yeah, but we're a part of a fraternity, right?
1: The sportsmanship, you know, yeah, it's cool.
2: You know what else that is too, right?
0: I'm like, listening.
2: And this is just like, we'll after this, we'll kind of cut the break and get a good reset on everything. Mm-hmm. What I love about what you just talked about. I
0: can't see the text line, so they could be cussing us. Who knows?
2: Listen, it's probably a good day for us not to have the text line. Mm-hmm. If we were going to start off with UFC and movie talk.
0: Yeah, get over it.
2: Listen, in combat, especially UFC, you realize that they train. And you have each other's lives in each other's hands. Like, you could take their life.
0: Mm-hmm.
2: Like, if you just miss time a move,
0: mm-hmm.
2: I can put you in a chokehold and take your life away. So I have to trust that you're going to keep this at competition if you do catch me in a choke or if you do have a chance to rip my elbow out of its socket. Like, you will have... It is quite possible one of us is going to have, likely, my arm is going to be, by the end of this fight, my arm is going to be exposed to getting broke. I'm going to be exposed to getting choked out.
0: Yeah.
2: Conversely, I'm going to have you in a choke situation. I'm going to have you in a joint breaking situation, and we got to really, really trust each other that this is, it can stop at competition. You're going to get in a situation where I'll be, you know, what was it? A spinning back fist. And you ever see those guys get kind of like put down and they're going down. And then the guy just almost kicks you back up.
0: Yep.
2: And it's like, you didn't have to do that.
0: I know.
2: Like, just that extra oomph is like, okay,

0: y'all really hated each other. But for the most part, I agree with you. Like, it is good to see good sportsmanship in brutal, brutally violent contests where it's just like, okay, you got me.
1: Yeah.
0: Yeah.
1: Yeah, no, I'm with you, man. I love that stuff. Like, absolutely, I tell you what, love it.
0: We're gonna celebrate a couple key wins when we take a after the break. Quick commercial break. Keep it rolling. 939 The Ville.
2: The roster is set and off-season workouts are underway. When it's Louisville basketball, we're always talking about it.
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1: Hang on. Nick, I got it.
2: You got it?
1: Yep. Okay.
2: Okay, cool.
1: Okay. Hang on.
0: Take a deep breath, Steve.
1: We-

0: we have the text line. Shout out. I think Ennis said send a yes, and I think Ennis clicked yes on his thing. So okay. All right, got it. All right.
1: So do is the problem figured out to where you if it happens again, you'll know what's going on?
0: Well, no, the computer's gone. So I need to warn Ennis and them about that. But the computer is out. But I do have the text line
1: on your phone.
0: On my phone. So
1: okay.
0: Yeah. Okay. All right, we're good.
1: The text line is a great crutch.
0: Good. All right. Yeah, we're ready. We're ready to roll. So we're good.
1: No,
0: to go.
1: You take a deep breath, Steve, because you weren't going to be able to function.
0: I know.
1: Okay, right. Are you catching up on the text line? Is there anything we missed?
0: I mean, there's a ton. Gosh, there's a ton on here. But yeah, we'll
1: okay.
0: get to them as we go forward.
1: Question still stands. Most impressive, Kings or Knicks?
0: Kings. Yeah, first year. Come on, man. First year.
1: Coach got up off the mat, didn't he?
0: How about that?
1: Coach Redmond sure did get up off the mat.
0: Yeah. How about that, man?
1: What was the best thing about this team, the Kings team?
0: You know, it was really cool just how when it went down, how, you know, they trade the quarterback and you have the trade with the quarterback, you have the you know, Benny Snell, those guys, it was the ups and downs of the, like, okay, well, you got some Louisville guys, you got some Kentucky guys, and then you ended up not having really any. And it was like,
1: I knew that I was locked in by the amount of holding calls I was begging for the last four games.
0: Yeah.
1: I yelled holding on every defensive, every time our defense was out there, I just screamed, he's holding, right?
0: Mm-hmm.
1: And no matter what, the referees, like, they never budged. What was it called, Steve? The super review? What's it called? The super challenge?
0: Yeah. It was a super challenge, right?
1: They did a super challenge and got a holding call, Steve.
0: Mm-hmm.
1: Are you going to be able to function in a world
0: no.
1: where they don't call holding and somebody goes super challenge, mm-hmm. and then they call holding?
0: Absolutely not.
1: I'm listening.
0: No,
1: does
0: no.
1: it take away just any natural? Like, you mean to tell me you will institute a super challenge and still not put a referee on a podium after a game?
0: Yeah. No, it's not okay. Like, it's absolutely, that cannot be something, because can you imagine the amount of holding calls, the amount of penalties? I'm like, you could pretty much pick any game. Anytime I got sacked or I almost had a sack and I didn't get it, I would super challenge, because I guarantee you there's a hold on that play.
1: You know what the other problem is, Steve? I mean, okay. There's sports, and then, you know, we can go on our conspiracy theories about, you know, anything to help manipulate a game
0: mm-hmm.
1: is being instituted. But here's the problem, Steve. It worked in our favor against Paraguay. Okay.
0: Okay.
1: I think it was Tim Ream got called. And I think he got a yellow card, right?
0: Mm-hmm.
1: Being accused of clipping one of the Paraguay players, right?
0: Yeah.
1: They went to the VAR or whatever. They saw that Ream did not touch him at all. And
0: yeah.
1: He just fell and simulated the motion. They reviewed it. And he got it. And I just was like, you can't do that.
0: Yeah.
1: I was happy they reversed the call because it went in our favor. But I'm like, you can't do that, Steve.
0: Mm-hmm.
1: You cannot review physical contact plays. I mean, I say you can review a foul and make it a flagrant, you know? And it's even so, it's hard to do that because it's hard to judge the amount of momentum someone can add to you. You know, those pushes in the back?
0: Yes.
1: It's like a push in the back in basketball is very dangerous.
0: Sure.
1: And you can't, and a lot of times you can't tell. You know, one hand on the back of your hip when you're going full speed, that's like 40% more momentum instantly.
0: Yeah.
1: Yeah, so I'm just like, okay, so moving forward, do you think that becomes a thing or do they scrap it?
0: No, I mean, that will be a thing maybe in the UFL. Like, I think it's interesting for them. I don't think it's interesting for, normal.
1: Like an entertainment edge for the UFL to be able to super challenge.
0: Yes, yes. Like, I don't mind it there. I don't mind it there. But the UFL, I'll say this, the UFL grew on me, though. Like, I didn't know, you know, I watched the first game, and then I kind of felt like, okay, this might be one of those things where, like, the build-up to the first game was awesome, and now we're done. You know, like...
1: Yeah, I thought they started tightening up, too, with the... Like, it was experimental with the level of interviews on the sideline and the access.
0: Yeah, and then it kind of felt like, okay, that might be it. But the ratings were really good. It seemed like people enjoyed
1: it. Especially
0: the
1: Louisville ratings.
0: Oh, yep. The Louisville ratings were great, yeah. And then for Louisville to go win it, you know, in year one, I mean, that's, like I said, it's impressive. However, I got to admit, man, the playoffs were really, the NBA playoffs as a totality, before I get to the Knicks in general, were just really good. It was fun. I had so much fun with those finals. We were out in a public place in Lexington, of all places, which, by the way, and it's, God, what an interesting place that is. I mean, I changed and I had one of my TBT shirts on, just says the Ville.
1: Yep.
0: And it was, and God bless Pat Kelsey, because... Like, you know, like, I'm just walking to the bathroom, and one guy's like, yeah, cats. And I'm like, I was like, yeah, didn't we, like, 20 piece you? So, like, I don't, because when Cal was here, it was so, actually, I should have just thanked the guy, but I didn't feel like getting into that, because it was like, when Calipari was here, that was so demoralizing. Because they would yell at you, and you just had to be like, yeah, I know. Going to just kill me again, probably.
1: you had to just accept your...
0: Just hope I don't play you, God. And it was like, it was kind of nice being able to just turn around, look at the guy, and just like, yeah. We was up about 24, weren't we?
1: What sucks is, even when you felt like you had the better coach, or the better team. It was like...
0: Oh, it did matter, yeah. No, that Cal was going to beat you. Yeah, end of story. I dreaded it. I dreaded the game. I was like, oh, God, here it comes. I used to hope it wasn't on holidays, because I was like, I don't want to lose on the holiday. And it was just, it was very nice to be able to walk through there with my head held high.
1: Would it be fair to say I dread the how... more than the game, because it's like,
0: oh yeah,
1: who,
0: oh
1: yeah, well, what well, guy the how out of nowhere?
0: Well, because it was the exact same game. It was the exact same game every single year.
1: They have three more of them,
0: unless they were. I mean, look at the times we beat them under Cal with Rick. I mean, you know, I think Chris Mack could have got Cal a few times. The way he played, he had a way of getting at Kay and Cal and some of those guys. But under Rick, the times we beat them, they were literally in the NIT, and we had a national championship team, and we got out of the Yum Center by 3 points. And granted, they had Nerlens and stuff, so, I mean, they weren't quite an NIT team yet. But, you know, it was just like, that was our best team under Rick. And it's like, we beat them by three. If that game had been a rep, you'd have lost that game. you know, and then the one.

0: one, I don't have an explanation for how we beat them with Bam and Fox and all those guys. So,
1: but that was the one where we started trying to like act like the run is over for Cal.
0: Yeah,
1: he still put a couple good more.
0: No,
1: good
0: he still come out and worked this a few times. So it was nice being able to do that. But my point being, I was there, I was watching the game in public, and just it was just so. The atmosphere was great. There were, there was something about the crowds at the games. I mean, just how many New York guys were. I mean, the New York fans that were in San Antonio made it awesome. You know, I mean, I remember in game one of the finals in San Antonio, like the Knicks ran out and it was like, yo, this feels like a tournament game.
1: Yeah, college yeah. Hours, kind of a balanced.
0: Yeah, it was like, this feels like a tournament game, man.
1: And you reminded how many Knick fans across the globe.
0: Yeah.
1: How many New York Knick fans.
0: Right.
1: Bandwagon or not.
0: Bandwagon or not, who cares? Like, they're a national brand, you know what I mean? Like, and it was, and the Spurs, to an extent, have become that in our lifetime. And then when you add characters like Wemby, you know, and you add that, it was just, it was, yeah. Okay. Yeah. Speaking of that, that's a great point. Texter brings this up. It's like Calipari just is there on the sidelines.
1: I know.
0: And they're showing him. And I'm like, me and Nick talked about this. I don't even know if we talked about it on air, but it was like, that was always like, oh God. You know, it's like, here's the Kentucky coach on the sideline, you know.
1: Yeah, because we knew that was just another recruiting cycle. Mm-hmm, every time he showed up at the draft, that was just a new recruiting cycle that he was going to win because of those perks. Wasn't it David Smith, you know, his connections. It's like, gosh darn it, like, you can't beat that.
0: I know.
1: The ultimate rig game.
0: David Scott. That's right. You said that.
1: Did Phil? Oh,
0: no. But when you said that,
1: once a year, I ask Phil, what's this guy's name again?
0: I forgot about that guy. Wow,
1: David Scott.
0: But it was a very cool finals, man. It was a very cool playoffs, and the finals were a great crescendo to that. The games were all really good. I mean, even in Game Five, you know, it was a really good game. They come back. You know, the Spurs, you look at them, you're like, no, they just look, they're young, man. They don't know how to close it yet, you know? And the Knicks had some dogs that had been there, you know, not even that they've been in the finals, but it was just, you know, winners. And I'm still waiting for Fresh Kimble. It's Jalen Brunson.
1: You're not allowed to make comparisons.
0: I just wanted to bring it up for Nick. I'm sure Nick will have that.
1: Right. Yeah, that's an Andy special.
0: I know, that's one of Andy's.
1: that's you just, let's see if I can start something on
0: the Wednesday. For every Ashton Gelati, there's Fresh Kimble.
1: No, not everyone. Huh? Fresh Kimble should have been better.
0: yeah, don't blame me. Blame Fresh Kimble. Like, I don't know what to tell you. Yeah, like, I don't know.
1: He couldn't find his role, but he would have been.
0: Right. I the other thing too, and since I'm just bringing up sore subjects, got to hang out with a lot of college coaches this weekend, a lot of lunches and dinners and, you know, hotel lobby with some college coaches. I hate how many brought up. Everybody's like, no, Lowell's in a great spot now, right? Mm-hmm. Every one of them would bring up, like, when they knew what I did, they were like, how did you get through the Kenny Payne debacle? And it was like, they would look, it did remind me how many people, like, in the coaching world during that time. And it kind of boosted me a touch, because the thought of Louisville, but it's right. Like, what are you doing that Louisville is that bad? Because that, like, you know, like, every right. coach to a man was like, even a bad coach. Like, one coach told me, I just don't want to use the names, but, or even the schools, but one coach told me, he goes, even a crappy coach could go to Louisville and win. Not win championships, but could win. That's how I respond.
1: Listen, yeah. When I get that question, I say it's so impossible to be that bad that I couldn't believe it. So it's like, what do they call it? What's it called when you just I could not believe, like, there is no way. And then, look, a couple games in the second year, you're like, dude, you're like, it'll be over quick.
0: Yeah.
1: This will be a quick execution.
0: Yeah, yeah. It's just, I mean, yeah. And it's like,
1: one day I'm going to figure out. Look, it was like one of those, one day I'm going to find out what happened.
0: Yes. Yeah, one day I want to find out what went on. Because it's like, I'll tell you what. I mean, like I said, statute of limitations have passed, I think. But you know what I would tell them? I told this story probably 50 times. I said, we went to a practice and they were doing an Indian run. And every coach was like, the thing where the guy in the back runs to the front? Yes. And like one of the guys was dying. Like they had lapped Sidney Curry five times.
1: But I just saw a documentary where Dennis Rodman did it and it galvanized the Bulls. So I'm like, Maybe
0: this is genius. It was so bad. It was so bad. We thought it was genius.
1: You're right. It has to be.
0: Yeah.
1: It's one of those things. Yeah. Coach Crump said it, and I didn't understand it until 25 years later.
0: You remember how it was humorous when a guy would leave and go to the bathroom in the middle of the drill? At the time, now I'm like, this is all red flags. Like, no. Somebody should have drug him out of there with his pants around his ankles. Like, no, you're going to finish this run. You're going to finish this run butt naked, my man.
1: But then I will say this. It made me think about times that I snuck out to the training room.
0: Yeah.
1: Because it's like, I've done that a few times too.
0: Yeah.
1: That's why you got busted by
0: Curry. Yeah, you know, that's why you do radio with me, and you're not on a national broadcast. Because
1: you just have a little too much fun.
0: Yeah.
1: Okay.
0: Somebody let my girl Gabby in. Yeah, she's at the door. Yeah.
1: Okay. Hold on. Nope, I want to do those.
0: Okay. Yeah.
1: Next hour. Yeah. Nikki, you can go ahead and play.
0: And I can kind of catch up with the text line now too. So if you guys want to text in, I'm kind of getting used to this on my phone. Oh, by the way, somebody did send you. This is humorous. Somebody sent you a. They said this is for Marcus. This is 4-star 2028 guard Mateen Cleaves Jr. discusses his Michigan State relationship with Tom Izzo, an overall recruit.
1: No.
0: That's a funny thing.
1: He can't keep getting away with this. Roll along, 1990ville.
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6: 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We'll write their name, Michigan, the 2026 Men's Basketball National Champion.
7: One of the youngest rosters in recent memory has just completed one of the finest seasons in NBA history. The Oklahoma City Thunder have their first championship.
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1: Okay, Marcus, I'm sending you a picture right now. Somebody post this on the text line. By the way, this is nice kind of having it on my phone, because now, like, if they send pictures or links, it's much easier to see. Somebody sent this, and they said, Marcus, do you remember doing this? And it is a picture, and it is a like a program or a senior night. Maybe it's a senior night. Yeah, I bet this was senior night. Did you get it?
0: Yeah.
1: Okay, that was a senior night poster, wasn't it?
0: It not senior night, but it was like the, you know, like they have a team photo and then an individual for the seniors kind of thing.
1: Okay.
0: Yeah. Yep. I remember. Okay. Just taking a picture.
1: Yeah. Okay. All right.
0: Do remember.
1: Yeah. Well, somebody found it going through their stuff in their bins.
0: Awesome. Look, speaking of make you feel like crap.
1: Yep. Next.
0: Yeah. Well, thanks for that, Dexter.
1: Hey, I was going through all my old junk, and there was a picture you signed back in the day.
0: As if I didn't already feel, I'm all nice and toned and muscular. And
1: yeah.
0: And Facebook memory pictures have been trolling me the whole time.
1: Hey, man, you looked great.

0: Yeah, thanks. It's awesome. Look.
1: Speaking of, since we're getting all of our disappointments out of the way.
0: Okay.
1: Today. I think it's it for Jalen.
0: Really?
1: Yeah.
0: He's done. He's going to retire.
1: I think it's it.
0: Is he going to put it out? Are we breaking news? Is this breaking news? Sources okay, well, say Jalen Reeves Maven to retire from football.
1: Look, don't put it out there just yet, Steve, okay?
0: No, Nick.
2: Yeah, that's good.
0: Sources say Jalen Reeves Maven to retire from football.
2: Sources.
0: What?
2: We got okay. Sources? None of that.
1: Let me just say this is
0: it's not official. Why, okay.
1: This is why I think so.
0: Okay. Like he's probably about to get signed, and we say this, and now somebody's going to be like, oh, well, yeah, he's about to retire, so we're not going to sign him.
1: So I was talking to him, right?
0: Okay.
1: And he's like, you know, you've been on the internet all day? You know, I'm mm-hmm. like, not really, son. You know what's going on? He's like, yeah. He's like, yes, yeah, some hit today. And I was like, listen, like, okay, I'm listening. You know, like, what's going on? So apparently, Steve, Jalen Reeves Maven
0: mm-hmm.
1: went in big time on the SpaceX IPO stuff.
0: Okay.
1: Did you hear anything about that?
0: A little bit. Like a little bit. Yeah.
1: Yeah. Without going into detail, it's the biggest like. IPO in history.
0: Okay.
1: And now Elon Musk is a trillionaire and people who got stock in it's like three companies, SpaceX and the other
0: yeah.
1: and people who bought in big.
0: Right.
1: And just by Jalen's tone, it was kind of like, yeah. it is, you know, that's just that tone, like, And then you know where the conversation went after that? Putting together a program to send a bunch of kids to college.
0: Yeah. I'm sorry. Creighton was, I was a little distracted. Yes. Yes. Well, yeah, of course. Why wouldn't you? Back in, give back to his hometown, I would assume.
1: Yeah. But you know how, like, it didn't sound like a little cute program. Because, like, when he first got to the league,
0: yeah.
1: it was like, you know, $2,000 scholarship for, you know, a couple of kids or whatever, you know, just something to put some money in their pocket when they, you know, when they, to reward them for getting, you know, to going off to college.
0: Uh-huh.
1: But just the way he was talking about like he was talking about like putting together a whole organization now.
0: Yeah.
1: And I'm like, is your bread that right?
0: Ooh, how about that? Yeah. I mean, he's played quite a few years in the league, so he's got, he's not hurting. How about that?
1: Yeah, he just said that new, but yeah, he just said the news. If you read about it a little bit, he said the news that just hit, it might not be worth his time. look, he didn't say that, but his tone, Steve, was he was happy.
0: Did
1: so? Yeah.
0: Let me
1: go ahead.
0: No, because I think that is. listen. I don't ask Jalen for much, okay? I don't think I've ever really went out and just said, hey, Marcus, I need a favor from Jalen. But if we make this Final Four in Detroit, we need Jalen to pull some strings. Like, there's got to be a box. There's got to be a something that, like, Jalen could get us
1: 100%
0: in.
1: and I'm like, dude, you still NFLPA for another 2 years.
0: Well, like, you just made enough friends. Like, you've got to have an owner. Yeah, like, get us an owner's box. Get us somewhere. Like, come on, man. Like,
1: you know what? I'm gonna call him today.
0: Yeah, like just prep. Just
1: speaking.
0: Prep.
1: Speaking of Steve. Speaking of.
0: Oh. Hey, Marcus, really quick before we move on, because I've been wanting to get this really quick. So Emily is very. Emily is very well versed in your neck of the woods. So we're talking the other day and she's talking about Tennessee and she was talking about, Northeast High School
1: mm-hmm.
0: and all that. Yeah. So she's like, she's very yeah, like,
1: that's where Jalen went.
0: So her parents live in Hendersonville. Yeah. They mm-hmm. live in Hendersonville. And well, I told her that's where Marcus went. That's where, you know, I beat him my senior year and it was,

0: It was, I mean,
1: no, I went to Northwest.
0: You went to Northwest. Okay, okay, okay. And he went to Northeast. Okay, that's right. That's right. Yeah.
1: I think you beat Kenwood.
0: Okay, whatever. It's all the same.
1: Clarksville.
0: Yeah, I don't know. Beat a team from
1: that. One win in Clarksville is like all 10
0: pretty schools. Much would have dominated any era down there. I mean, it's pretty clear, right? Okay, yeah. But it was, but yeah, no. So like, yeah, I'm chatting with her, the other day and it was like,
1: Andersonville's nice.
0: Okay. I know. I'm like, oh, wait a minute. So you're like legit. Cause she was saying, she's like, I think I remember Jalen there. Her parents are like Vols season ticket holders and stuff. So yeah, okay. Yeah, no. So she's very, very much like,
1: yeah, that means,
0: like
1: yeah, she
0: real
1: was,
0: deal.
1: She would have heard him at UT as well.
0: Yeah.
1: Hmm. How old is he again?
0: How old are you, Emily? 24. She's 24.
1: Okay.
0: She's 24.
1: She probably
0: that was. Wasn't an "Are you 18?" question. We were just really wanting to know. So, I feel so creepy. I'm like, so are you 18?
1: No, we're just comparing.
0: We're comparing when you would have been there, because I was telling him you remember Jalen. Your parents are season ticket holders and all that. So
1: That's okay.
0: Nick's like, God, I'm so glad you guys asked that. Like, You disgust me.
2: Oh, Nick. I'm literally just sitting here.
0: I know, but now I feel awkward, so I want to put it all on you.
2: You're deflecting. You're deflecting right now.
0: You're a gross pervert.
1: Oh, okay. So Steve, just a question. It might not be major. It can have legs or not.
0: Okay.
1: This weekend, this thought came to my mind, and you sparked it back up when you said Detroit. Like, is this year's athletic season the most important athletic season of the last 30 years? Is it the most important athletic season for the next 10 years? Because of the amount of investment and the changing and shaping. Like, I was thinking about it. A underwhelming season for football or basketball after the resources that have been discussed and the topics and, you know, and then the reshaping of conferences and college athletics. Like, I was just thinking about all the moving parts might make this literally the most important of the last 30 years.
0: Mm-hmm.
1: And moving forward, it could be that Tom Jurich year. Like, you got to get in the ACC before anything else becomes unstable.
0: Yes. And I think the reason, I'm glad you went that direction, because I think the reason I'm with you is, it's not that I'm saying this as far as, I mean, there's always pressure on the coaches to win, okay? Mm-hmm. But I'm glad you said that, because that's why I took a breath, because I'm like, well, yeah, but no, I mean, like, I don't think, like, well, these coaches don't win with this.
1: I don't do cooked up pressure.
0: Yeah, yeah.
1: On coaches and teams. And
0: however, program-wise,
1: yes,
0: the amount of money you spent on the basketball roster, which I don't think is crazy. Everybody else is having to do that now too, right? But you spent it, and there are expectations. Football, you had people step up and spend money, and football too.
1: And the ripple effect of this much money being spent,
0: Wasn't just that they spent it; they stepped up to spend it because they said, we want to put you on a playing field with some of these other teams, right?
1: With everyone,
0: yeah, yeah. So, like somebody said, Jalen to the Kings. It's pretty funny.
1: Look, the hell you just say,
0: Jalen?
1: You,
0: yeah, Jalen, Jalen to the Kings. So yeah,
1: he's not done yet.
0: Yeah, no, yeah. How about that? So it's It's one of those things, though, where I go, yeah, I think so. Because you had people were, you know, Louisville, this season, especially football, could have looked very different. I'll be honest with you. When the season ended, I said, okay, you're going to lose Isaac Brown. Like, just in my mind. Oh, even if I didn't say it on the air, I was like, 100%. Okay, you're not keeping Isaac Brown. So we need to go replenish there. We need to, and look, and that's kind of just the way things would fall.
1: Look, I agree with you, Steve. Yeah. We're not going to have Isaac Brown, but we're going to have a much better quarterback.
0: Oh, I hope so.
1: No, it has to happen, Steve.
0: But you were already creating a narrative in your head where it was like, okay, obviously Isaac's leaving. Okay, we need to get a better quarterback. So I'm going to create the narrative in my head that says, okay, this is how we're going to be good. Because you and I do this. We always try to find, like, people are like, you wear the cardinal colored glasses. Yes, I do. So I'm going to look and try to find.
1: No, in okay, life.
0: Well, in life, yes.
1: But, in life, yeah.
0: But
1: yeah,
0: especially with Louisville, right? So I'm like, okay, let me find the path to how we're going to be good, how I can calm everybody down once Isaac ultimately goes to Texas or Georgia, you know, and we can say, okay.
1: Stop.
0: Yes.
1: 1 year of Jack Plummer or 1 year of Malik, if you had to relive a year of your quarterback play?
0: What, with this next team?
1: Yes.
0: I mean, probably Malik, just because he gives you a lot with his legs. But, I mean, like, Jack Plummer won 10 games. I mean, what?
1: I know.
0: We got to the ACC title.
1: I wanted to make that joke with you, like, because I'm going to do that with Miller Moss. Like, he's going to be, like, right now, he's the worst quarterback I've ever seen.
0: I don't know, though, man. I don't think so. I don't. I get your point. I don't think you will. I think 20 years from now, that game at Miami will be. I think every year that passes, that game at Miami will become more and more impressive this year. You'll go, how in the crap did we win that game with that guy taking snaps?
1: I don't know.
0: I think it's just impressive, man. I don't know.
1: Will Miller Moss be remembered better or worse over time?
2: Worse.
0: I agree.
2: I hate to say it. I don't want to dunk that on Miami.
0: He was a good kid, man. Whole, like, I got to know him at TV.
2: I don't want to.
1: The whole season is going to, in 5 years, the whole season is going to be that Virginia game we should have won and Miami, which we did win. Those are going to be the only, like, the little fumble at the end, that's going to be the whole season.
2: In 5 years.
1: All you're going to remember is the year we beat Miami when they went to the championship.
2: Okay, if Miller Moss does something and pops on somebody's radar, hell, even if he tears it up in the UFL or something like that, maybe. But,
1: he's a UDFA with Chicago, I think.
0: I don't think people hate Miller
2: Moss. We're not hating on him, but he's saying, are we going to remember him more fondly as time goes on? Do we do that with Jack Plummer until he had stint with the Lions? Was it the Lions during preseason?
1: We're going to forget that Miller Moss didn't get those extra yards ever.
0: No, we're not.
1: We're gonna forget that interception he threw when he was falling down.
0: No,
1: Steve.
0: We're not. We won't at all. But Nick, I don't think Nick got to hear what we were saying. But that's kind of Nick. What you just said kind of brought up that question, because I said he asked about would you take Jack Plummer or Malik for next year's team, and I said, I would take Malik probably because his feet. But I'm like, Jack Plummer is
2: more of a Brom quarterback.
0: Well, and no, when you look back, you go,
1: why, Nicky?
2: Just because he doesn't
0: figure.
1: What are you trying to say about Brom selections in quarterbacks?
2: Come on, don't do that. I'm saying.
0: So now you're a racist pervert.
2: God, dude. Say it. Malik was athletic.
0: One wasn't good enough.
2: Really?
1: Malik's biggest shame, Steve, is he followed Lamar Jackson, isn't it?
0: Oh, God. His numbers, he's ahead of Lamar in some numbers. Like, it's crazy.
1: Ridiculous numbers.
0: It's a great trivia question. when you're like, who has, which quarterback has the longest run or longest touchdown from scrimmage in Louisville football history? Everybody be like, Lamar. It's like, no, Malik. You know, like, yeah. So, but.
2: Did Malik just, like, drive you crazy, though, a little bit? Sometimes he took those hits he didn't need to take.
0: Yeah, then, but he also played under Satterfield.
1: No, and I'm not knocking Satterfield. It's a difference.
2: Yeah.
1: Is it Tyler Shutt that got caught against Notre Dame?
0: Yes, yes.
1: He would have broken that record, wouldn't he?
0: It would have been close if he had taken that.
1: If he would have got that to the end zone, that probably would have. That probably
0: might have been.
1: Would have got it.
0: It might have been,
1: because I feel like that was a long, long, long run.
0: Mm-hmm. It might have been, but yeah, I don't know. You know, it's one of those things where back to your question from the original though, because somebody asked about Isaac Brown. We scared somebody because they said no Isaac Brown. But at the end of the season, I would have said no chance. But you had people that said, no, we're going to break the cycle, and we're going to step up and pay, and we're going to get this kid to stay at Louisville. And they did it. And if you go and don't have a good season, or you don't, and this is why I think the pressure is there to an extent, that never happens again.
1: And listen, I'm my thesis statement about the level of pressure on this season was not to be towards the coaches, towards the rosters, towards, it was the level of pressure I have on myself, you know, just as a fan, like, hey, to me, these games are going to mean so much more this year than they've ever meant, in my opinion. Because if you listen, what you just said is absolutely right. But keep on going. Coach, like, we made sure, and I feel like it was hometown discount? Yes. But we still did what we had to do to keep Coach Jeff Brohm here at the University of Louisville. I feel like we kept everyone else's dirty little fingers off the next genius coach.
0: Yeah.
1: You know, the next up or the next coach to get poached. The next poachable Louisville coach. We stepped up and did what we had to do. And it's like, if that didn't go good and he ends up getting a buyout, it's like, then we're gonna go back to being just a, we got to get the up-and-comer. We got to get the next up-and-comer coach from the next up-and-comer program.
0: From
1: the College of Charleston, or, you know, stuff like that. And then you put that same, like, taking your Isaac Brown and quadrupling it with going to get Flory Badunga as the first guy in the portal, the most valuable portal member. You went out and got him immediately. And it's like, if you don't reach your expectations on this one, Marcus Maven is not going to be confident. I mean, listen, I believe in the program strength and all that good stuff, but I am not going to be confident that we will ever be this high up in the resources department across all of college sports.
0: Yeah.
1: You know what I'm saying? Like, just the financial evaluation, the momentum evaluation of the program, like, this is weird. It's like pressure's on me.
0: Yeah.
1: You know what I'm saying?
0: It's kind of
1: how you talked about the 2013 versus the 2012. That 2013 is like, when, you know, when coaches say the cliche that, you know, there's winning in misery, you know, and just like, that's kind of like, whew.
0: Yeah.
1: Like buckle up.
0: I know.
1: Okay. So you kind of feel that same sentiment.
0: I do. No, I do. Because I mean, this is like, again, you talk about, I mean, we're legitimately okay. Last year going into the season, we felt that team. Now, this is where I'm looking at Coach Kelsey, right? A little bit. We felt like, I don't want to rewrite history, because after injuries, after some of the season, we kind of, the into the season, we didn't think it was a team who could reach Final Four. But going into the season last year, we were all talking like, hey, no, this is a team that could, they're top 10 in the country. They could absolutely be a Final Four contender. And that's not how it ended up, right?
1: Mm-hmm.
0: I'm going into the very next season, and credit to Coach Kelsey, I'm right back there again. Top 10 team. I think this is a Final Four contender. Boom, boom, boom, you know. And it is, if it doesn't, or if it ends that way again, how much confidence do I lose? Right?
1: Mm-hmm.
0: I mean, because I think I'll lose a little bit. Mm-hmm. I do. I think I'll lose a little bit.
1: Just the overall ability to sustain success will take a hit in my confidence mm-hmm. level.
0: Because you can't keep doing the same thing and expecting different results. We know what insanity is, right? And I think that's the part we'll creep into if that was to happen. Now, look, we have Will Hanke on again on tomorrow and Thursday, and he'll be on with us, and we'll talk some ball, and we'll talk some other things. And I don't get the vibe at all that's going to happen this year, you know.
1: Mm-hmm.
0: But we will

0: It's every year. I'm like, yeah. He's like, I ain't never been invited. Like, he thought it was like a real tournament. I'm like, no. Do you think I would take these guys out to the concrete somewhere? And like, my precious investments. They're not babies anymore. They're investments.
1: Not babies. They're yeah. not students. They're yeah. not student athletes. They're investors.
0: My investments? Like, come on, man. But no, he is very excited about that. He said he definitely wants to be involved, and because he's here for the whole summer, like with us. So I mean, okay. He's gonna be here through July and August. He was like, he was like, if y'all don't care for me, I'm like, absolutely not. Come on. Yeah. So, but I told him, I said, you know, somewhere around mid to late July, we'll do that. He's gonna do some player profiles with us for football. He's very much wanting to be a part. So. But anyways, that was just the conversation me and him had the other day. But it's one of those things where I couldn't ignore 2 years in a row going into the season. Now, let me be clear. Don't call me now if we go to the Elite Eight and we lay an egg in the Elite Eight or something, and you go, well, that's the same thing happened again. You know,
1: No, that's not.
0: If Louisville's a one seed, and I'll even say this. I know
1: no,
0: some
1: you
0: other.
1: Said it, you said three. You said the three, the top 18.
0: Oh, no, but I'm saying what I'm about 15. To say. Let's say Louisville's a one seed in the NCAA tournament. Okay? And they, and I know some people aren't going to like this. Okay? And they go to the Sweet 16 and got beat in a great, you know, in some kind of game where it's like, yeah, I still don't want to hear that's the same thing. No, it's not. Like, you know what I mean? Like, now I am putting some caveat on that. Like, you know, now you can't be a four seed and, you know, a five seed. If you're a five or a six and you make the Sweet 16 and get your head busted, you know, then it's like, well, okay, yeah, you won one extra game, but that's still kind of an underwhelming season overall. That's why I put the 1-2 seed on there, because I'm like, if you're a one or a two seed, you have had a great year. Not a good year, a great year.
1: Right. But you're going to have to deal with the cliche line is, March is the only thing that matters.
0: And there is a little truth to that. Like, you know what I'm saying? Like, there's a little truth to that. Not all the way, but I will say, if you have a year going into another year where you think, this is a top 10 team, I think they can make a Final Four, I think they can do this, the talent's there, and we go into the tournament as a 5-6 seed, or even a 4 seed, and you don't make it out of the first weekend? Well,
1: did you expect Isaac to be better, or Mykael Brown to be better?
0: Well, I think Mykael Brown was better. I just don't think he just didn't play.
1: Fryer.
0: Isaac and Kaysen's a good question, more so than Mykael to me. Because
1: I think we had a lot of confidence. I think a big piece of that confidence that we had was at Kaysen Pryor returning.
0: I agree.
1: Yeah, I think we all just missed on his recovery.
0: I won't put other people's names on it because it's their position if they want to admit to it or not. But I mean, I stood right here outside the window. I will put Nick's name on it though, because like, he's got to deal with it. Like, he attached himself to me. So look, it was you two. We stood right here in the thing last year. I mean, I think he would admit to it too. And we said, you know, I mean, if you have a Yaxel who's out there, we were talking about Nate Ament. And I mean, correct me if I'm wrong, Nick, but I mean, we kind of had the conversation where we were like, but if you could get Pryor at a discounted rate and could get another piece or something, you know, then it's like, because if we get Pryor back at what he was when he went out with an ACL,
2: right?
0: We were like,
2: found money.
0: That's the move.
2: Yeah, like, right, you know, right.
1: And Pryor.
0: And it's funny to say it now after you watched Yaxel and you watched Nate Ament and you watched Kaysen Pryor and then Louisville's team last year, and you're like, well, that's the stupidest thing I've ever heard in my life. Well, yeah,
2: We were betting on.
1: I can't.

0: The return to form.
1: But I think a lot of people believed you were going to get that from Pryor.
2: I still believe that. Like, I still, if he puts on a college uniform, I can't wait to see. You know what I'm saying? Mm-hmm. If I get to watch him another year, he's going to be like, I won't, if we're doing Moneyline Mavens,
1: mm-hmm.
2: you know, and I see that Cason Pryor is a starter, I'm going to put his games in it just to see, you know, a year later, like, just was it health related?
1: Yes, and can I ask you a question? Because this texter brings up, I think, a fantastic point.
2: I'm listening.
1: They bring up the point, and I'm going to ask you the question. What is your ratio of, and it's kind of a silly question because at the end of the day, the wins will, you get one thing, the other work, they kind of work hand in hand. So you'll have to kind of just bear with me on this question. This texter says PK needs some big regular season wins. Is the totality and seed line as important as who you beat, even with Coach Kelsey right now? Because I think that's a big knock right now. I think even I have questions. And I love Coach Kelsey, but I think even I have questions.
2: That's what I wanted to say, though, because the question
1: is kind of silly, because at the end of the day, if you got a high seed line, like, that's why I wanted to say, you can't really, there's an answer to this question, but I do think it matters a ton who you beat this year.
2: He totally does need to collect some heads.
1: Because at the end of the day, you're right. I mean, look, if I beat nobody but I'm a one, I'm like, okay, I'm happy. Oh,
2: you know what? It's not the head that he collects. Okay, you know what it is, Steve?
1: Mm-hmm.
2: It's the coaches. He needs to go beat some deep tournament coaches.
1: Yes. Yeah. No, absolutely. Yes. I think they go together.
2: Yeah, if it's like a no-name coach and they're ranked, and I say no-name, of course, I'm not going to be no-name, but let's just say somebody that's on our schedule moves up the ladder, but the coach isn't really like a known, you know, it's not an Izzo, it's not a, you know, he needs to catch a big time.
1: No, let me give you a great point. Is North Carolina the type of head you want on a wall?
2: No.
1: Okay. Yes, though, they are.
2: Traditionally.
1: Yeah, but no, here's my point, though. Most people would say yes. You said no because you're just too smart in this. Most people would say yes, and I would go, well, you know, you beat him. You know, he beat Carolina, right? In year one, like, he beat Carolina, and you would go, and I'm kind of making your point
2: with my point.
1: But you would go, oh, yeah. Yeah, but it was Hubert Davis. Well, yeah, right? Like, you don't respect that. Yep. You don't respect, and you know, even this year, we'll see, because I think they've got a nice thing going over there. I don't know how much respect we give them, but I'm kind of making your point in saying, but I need to watch you beat Cal. I need to watch you beat.
2: Yeah, yeah.
1: Well, that's not going to happen. Actually, you know what? I've given up on that. Like, stop. And he owns me and will own me till the day I die.
2: I want to watch his team out-execute.
1: John Shire. For a whole game.
2: I wanted to watch his team out-execute. And when I say execute, I don't mean hitting shots.
1: No.
2: You know what I'm saying? Like,
1: I mean...
2: The full execution.
1: No, they hit a lot of shots against Duke over the last two years.
2: Yep.
1: I mean, that's why we were up at halftime. But I need to go to Vegas and watch him beat Rick Pitino. I need to go to Vegas and watch him outcoach my guy over at Texas Tech. I think people respect that program, you know. I think Louisville fans would count that as a big win.
2: Honestly, Steve, like, yeah, it's the execution with my eyeballs.
1: Yes. Yes.
2: Against big time coaches. It's not like he could lose some of those games, but if I see his game plan is working, you know, and just, you know, Rick Style just got him, or we got some crappy calls or something.
1: Sure. Because I think we give him quite a bit of credit for Michigan State, even.
2: Yes.
1: I think most Louisville fans think Louisville played a pretty dang good game. I talked with Will about Michigan State on Thursday when you weren't here. And I asked him about that because I said, you know, I said, I think we look at that game and felt like we had a good game plan. Cohen Carr goes off for his career high, you know, and does it in a way that you don't expect Cohen Carr to do it. You know, if Cohen Carr just blew past everybody and was dunking on everybody, and you're like, well, that's just because we're soft. You know, they'd be like, yeah. But he was hitting threes. Like, you know, that means the scouting report was working. I mean, we played GRC yesterday, and there was one kid on the court that we had a guy guarding, and I won't even say who that were. Like, I know there's people from Clark County listening to the show. I'm not knocking a kid. But, I mean, I stood up and looked at our guy and said, back up. We don't give a you-know-what about him out there. Mm-hmm. Help. Help other places. If right. he shoots that and hits it, we'll leave with our head held high. I don't care. And Cohen Carr hit him. You know, he knocked down a bunch. I mean, every time he hit a three, they're like, he's only hit two threes all year. Like, yeah, well, okay. But
2: we're going to get Minnesota.
1: That one still makes me sick. That's worse.
2: Does that still make you want to puke, Steve?
1: Just puke. I never thought we were losing that game. I didn't think we'd beat Michigan State again. You know, like, I thought we would lose in the second round, even though we beat them earlier that year. I was like, I don't think we'll beat them again.
2: Yeah, because we had them at home.
1: And it was a great, and we played dang near perfect. I mean, on the post, like, we were, Steve and Malik were fantastic in that game. It was just, but yeah, I was like, we're going to lose to them, but I was like, we'll beat.
2: Schedule. I want to exercise that demon.
1: Who, Minnesota?
2: Schedule. Yeah.
1: All right. All right, let's get CC really quick. Let's get CC, okay. And then we'll take our last break. CC, welcome in. What's up?
0: Hey, good morning, fellas. I just wanted to point out also, if you all, Kelsey has been up on Duke. Mm-hmm. Double digits, three out of the last four mm-hmm. contests in two seasons. Mm-hmm. You know, the last game, you know, minus McHale, we get beat by, what, 30 or 40. You know, it was an all-systems failure. But the three prior to that, I mean, that's big. He's been up double digits at home and on a neutral site to, you know, a juggernaut, basically, in the ACC. So I think we're closer than we realize.
1: Sure. Hey, CC, we appreciate the call, man. For sure. I just still think, though, I will say this, and I don't like to, because that would be a great positive point to end on, but I will point out, I do still agree with what Marcus said in those, though. I don't know. I would have to go back, and you might be able to prove me wrong, but because I don't want to just say it happened, but the three times we were, how much of it felt like execution and how much of it felt like we hit a lot of shots?
2: Just some good shooting because you know, the confidence.
1: Because when John Shire says, guys, they ain't doing nothing. They're not doing anything.
2: The one you're going to have to – that's the other demon you're going to have to
1: exercise. Yeah, yeah. So,
2: you know, for all
1: But still, good point. Good point overall, though. I mean, and I'm not disagreeing totally.
2: It's a good counterpoint.
1: Yeah, yeah.
2: Let's take our last commercial break. Roll along. Keep it locked. 9th round of the bill.
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1: That was fantastic. 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Just a few more minutes left, Michelle.
0: Just relax.
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0: Okay, they brought this up. So there is no summer traveling.
1: I didn't mean to interrupt you. Trying to make money. That's on me.
0: Did I interrupt you?
1: No. I interrupted you. I said, I'm sorry. I apologize, boss, for interrupting you. just trying to make a little money on the side, man. Squirrel trying to get a nut. You know what I'm saying?
0: I started reading something, and look, my brain, Steve, was already into, do we got some summer games?
1: Yeah, like, I could care less. Who? Now, wait a minute. Who?
0: No, like, basketball. Like, are we taking a trip anywhere?
1: No, we should. God, we should. It should be an every year thing.
0: It should be mandatory.
1: It should be an every year thing, man. I am so on. A summer trip should be a must. And
0: or a summer turn something.
1: I know. When are we going to get a college basketball summer league, do you think? Because I think that's actually, you know what? We need to holster this a touch. I want to talk to Will about this tomorrow, too. Because I think, okay, like what I was just in this weekend. At Lex Live, we went to Lex Live. That was actually kind of awesome. Don't tell anybody because I don't like anything Lex. But we went to the live period in Lexington, right? Mm-hmm. And you had multiple gyms, and you know, and there's teams everywhere, and you can go watch teams. There's college coaches all over the place. Mm-hmm. But why could we not have a college summer league where some of these teams just get together and you play, and it's not really indicative of every game that's won or lost, but it's like it really is a time where you could work on some things. You could see the team.
0: You know how I could sell that too?
1: Mm-hmm.
0: Just like in football, you want to sell it under, you'll be under the supervision of your college coaches as opposed to playing in pro-ams, because pro-ams do more damage to college kids. Summer, like summer basketball for college kids, in the coach's eyes, summer basketball does more damage. Pro-am basketball does more damage because you're playing a pro style, and it's probably different from how your college coach coaches it. And you get your Montrez is going shooting all threes in the summer league, and it's like, mm-hmm. What did you spend your off season? I'll never let you use that crossover. You will never, ever get away with the Hezzy Sham fillet. You know what I'm saying? Like, are you stupid?
1: Sure.
0: And that's what you've been doing all summer?
1: I know.
0: So I'm, to sell I mean, it out.
1: But I'll even say this, Marcus.
0: Underneath your watch. Okay.
1: This will piss everybody off, too. But I'll say this. Sorry. It's a P word. That will, this is fantastic. It will, I don't even care if I can see it. If it was just done like the secret scrimmages, you know, like
0: but that's bull crap. Because you're just

0: That's bull crap, because you know there's a chance you might be able to get some information that most won't. And then you say, I don't care if we don't know anything about it.
1: Yeah, good point.
0: While you're finding out about it behind the scenes.
1: Well, I'm like, all right, Will, give me a call after the game. How did it go?
0: Yeah.
1: Did you win? Who played well? Who? Right. Yeah.
0: I need you to keep stats.
1: Yeah.
0: My God.
1: Yeah.
0: Real stats.
1: Yeah, I need.
0: Get me the stat sheets. Take a picture of the analytics board.
1: Yes.
0: Give me the scouting report. Hit it, Nikki. What you got on deck?
1: Yeah, if you ever want to come on this radio station again, if you don't want me to call radio members and tell them, you do not hire
0: this
1: guy. Do not hire
0: real
1: him.
0: Real man, Steve. Get him.
1: Yeah,
0: get
1: we'll have one tomorrow. Let's re-rack that, because I want to talk about that. A summer league, a college summer league, and what that would do. Or because somebody like Will, who's in it now, and not that you can't speak to it either, but, I mean, the game is so much different, too. I would like to hear him and how maybe he would say, nah, that wouldn't work, and that would work. So, yeah. Sorry, Nick, what do you got on this Monday? I'm sure you're just riveting with stuff.
2: little Kings action, little Knicks action, weekend overreactions. Eric Crawford will join.
1: A lot of action. Eric Crawford. Eric Crawford got kicked out of a baseball tournament?
2: Yes, evidently. I heard something about
1: what?
2: That. Yeah. We'll ask him about that and more.
0: Eric Crawford Jr.?
1: No. EC. Big dog.
2: EC. And Jacob Kotsenica. I think that's how you say his name.
1: Okay.
2: From SI in Michigan State is going to talk about JBAT. You care about the new UK?
1: JBAT.
2: The new UK athletic director?
1: Oh, no, I don't care. All right, see you tomorrow.
0: Figure.
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0: minutes. It was probably 30 seconds, but I just wanted to breathe. I wanted to breathe, and that's what I wanted to do today. It was surreal. I was tired, and then I wanted to find my family.
1: One of the most likable teams, which is another trick to pull off, because we New Yorkers are obnoxious. Obnoxious. And you kind of want to hug him. You want to hug Brunson. You want to hug Cat. Unbelievable what just played out. Unbelievable. That the New York Knicks are the champions of the NBA and what they just did. And how they did it. And how they comported themselves. And how Jalen Brunson is the avatar of exactly what you want your son to be, your star to be. And I'm even so happy I would hug James Dolan.
2: No, you wouldn't.
1: For a split second.
3: It wouldn't be a deep hug.
1: And then tell him to let Oakley back in the building. But for the moment, he did it. He did it. He did it. And I don't know. In the same way that Steinbrenner got, you know, suspended and the Yankees build themselves a championship team in the 90s, hiring somebody that a lot of people thought was a retread, right?
3: Mm-hmm.
1: And in the same way that happened, maybe the sphere was that way for Dolan. Hey, go take care of your sphere. Let Leon Rose do the rest. Okay? Go make your sphere looking great, which he, by the way, has.
2: It's cool.
1: It's pretty cool. Oh, my God. All of it. I cannot believe it has worked. And Brunson, again, is up there. Name it. Name it. Walt Frazier. Derek Jeter. All of them. All of them.
3: Mookie Wilson.
1: All of them. And but in that respect, I know you're trolling a little bit.
3: I'm
1: there.
3: Not trolling.
1: Okay. No. All-time greats.
3: Oh, all-time.
1: But the reason why, again, I got texts of can't believe this is happening. Congrats for us, all of us. Half of them were Mets fans who I'm on a text chain normally saying, good team you got there. Normally we are button heads. But right now, we're all in the same boat. That's what the Knicks do for New York City. That's why the streets are filled like that. Because everybody roots for the Knicks, and everybody's been waiting. Unreal. 844-204-RICH is the number to dial right here on the Rich Eisen Show. Let's take a break. Mike Breen, who's professional. I mean, this is the voice of the Knicks. You couldn't tell calling these games. So he's next. This is the Rich Eisen Show.
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2: 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Another World Cup quadruple header about to start. Three teams are heavy favorites today. Spain is the pick of many to win the World Cup. They've only won it once. That was 2010. They're in Atlanta getting ready to play Cape Verde, who's never before played a World Cup game. Egypt has never won one. An underdog later today in Seattle against Belgium, who's ranked in the top 10 World Cup semifinalists in 2018. New Zealand's ranking is 85th, lowest of the 48 teams in the field. Kiwis played tonight in L.A. against Iran, who asked to play its games in Mexico and not in a country it was at war with. FIFA denied the request. 6 Eastern in Miami at Saudi Arabia and Uruguay, whose all-time leading scorer is 39-year-old Luis Suarez. Still plays MLS for Miami, but retired from playing for the national team. 2 games in Group G, 2 in Group H. After today, 32 of the 48 will have played. John Stashauer, Westwood One Sports.
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14: 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He is going to throw it. Gets it out. Oh, and intercepted! Intercepted! Capers picked it off. The fourth interception thrown by Carson Beck. There's the knee, and the Cards have done it. The Cardinals have come on the road and upset second-ranked Miami.
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5: 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Miss the show? We've got a podcast.

0: inspiring for anybody that wants to beat a Spaniard like me. If Cape Verde can draw Spain to a scoreless tie, I can get a point off of Alcaraz. And this is the latest example of just how vulnerable that guy is. If Spain, yes, I'm going here.
1: Oh, the soccer is trickling down.
0: Yes, I'm inspired.
1: He's also injured still.
0: That's exactly when I want to play him.
1: Okay.
0: Is he ducking me?
1: He might be ducking you. It's good.
0: What do you mean it's good?
1: It's good.
0: Like it's this. Not a bit.
1: I like this.
0: It's not a bit. It's you not think real. It's a bit?
2: It's not a lie. If you believe it.
0: Thank you. If Cape Verde can tie Spain in a World Cup, I can get a point off of Alcaraz. I think the entire Spanish sports scene is vulnerable.
1: But they're all vulnerable.
0: All of them.
1: All of them.
0: Name somebody from Spain.
1: Okay.
0: Do it.
1: Okay.
0: Okay.
1: Belgium and Egypt coming up in 6 minutes.
0: Let's go.
1: So I'm just loving World Cup. It's great.
0: So, again, we've got a new store, richeisenshop.com. Go there to get some gear, just in time for Father's Day. Some championship gear as well for those in New York who would like to celebrate. We've got a best free agent signing ever T-shirt out there. And I am a 1A guy T-shirt out there. 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On Wednesday's show, right here on the Rich Eisen Show, I dare anybody to match this duo in back-to-back hours. Kurt Cignetti, Henry Winkler. Go for it.
1: On Wednesday.
0: Thursday's show, we have on Women's Sports Now, Roger Goodell will appear on Women's Sports Now. Oh. Hugh Jackman will be on the Rich Eisen Show preceding it.
1: Whoa.
0: Take that.
3: Vendetta.
0: I am inspired by Cape Verde. Alcaraz is quaking in his crutches wherever he is right now.
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5: I'm Ed Bank, and we start with coaching news in the NBA. According to ESPN, Shams Charania, Bulls are finalizing a deal for Tiago Splitter to take over as their new head coach. Splitter worked in Portland last season. Also, according to Shams Charania, Aaron Peterson is making a pre-draft visit with the Wizards, but will not visit any other teams. While the Knicks are still savoring their first NBA title in 53 years, Finals MVP Jalen Brunson was on Good Morning America and talked about what it was like to celebrate the championship with his father.
6: I mean, it's really special to be able to share the moment with him. I think I said this a couple of times, but him being a journeyman in the NBA, mm-hmm. like I never really got to be around him consistently.
5: The Knicks will get a championship parade in New York on Thursday. At the World Cup, a shocker as Spain settles for a scoreless draw with Cape Verde. Belgium and Egypt are about to get underway in Seattle. Later at 6 Eastern, it's Saudi Arabia and Uruguay. And then tonight at 9 Eastern in Southern California, it'll be New Zealand taking on Iran. The College World Series on ESPN. At the bottom of the second inning, Texas leads Alabama 3-1 as they play in an elimination game.
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2: 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Mark Ennis, Dave Skull. Dave, how are you, my friend? This is, I know it wasn't a great weekend. We spent some time on it, but the sports-wise. But overall, how is everything, buddy? Doing all right?
3: You know what? I generally have my health, Mark. So that's fine. It's a beautiful day. It's not oppressively hot. I don't know. I'm going on vacation Friday. Everything's fine. But I went from like the high of this wonderful World Cup opener on Friday, where the U.S., you know, the Yanks come out and just beat up on Paraguay. It's a beautiful thing. Then Sunday night is just, for the fourth time in five games, the Spurs just stepping on my cubes for the last quarter of a game. This one was more of a slow burn. It wasn't, you know, a 29-point blowing of the lead, but the postmortem on this series is just wild at this point. I know we'll get into it, but the stats are insane. They really are. Doesn't make any sense.
2: Well, look, we got a lot that we will get into. We are going to talk a lot about that, and really just, I think, kind of what it means and how interesting it is to have this run this year where you've had streaks that you could kind of futility, I guess, that you could really count on. Well, it won't be them because they don't ever, whatever. And Indiana football, the Big Ten having a national champion in men's college basketball again, and then now the Knicks. One of the longest streaks of like futility when it mattered most. Like they're very rarely are they just atrocious, but certainly
3: they could
2: been
3: get
2: close at times and just sort of been around with a fan base that's just desperate.
3: Yeah,
2: and while the owner is not beloved, I think, by anybody,

0: hell, not even Knicks fans.
1: Oh, I saw a lot of Knicks fans. Like, I finally got to fulfill a lifelong dream of...
0: He's the only downside.
1: Yeah, of, you know, flipping the bird to James Dolan and telling him he sucks while he was holding Larry O'Brien.
0: Yep.
1: It was like, that's perfect. Because I'm going to do the same thing if it ever happens with the Jets. Ever. It's not going to change my opinion on Woody. You did this to me!
0: Well, and I really, probably I think going to grow on us over the years, you know, as we look back on, because I think statistically, it's one of, if not the most impressive postseason runs you'll see from a New York team. And I hate that we're doing this at the Spurs' expense, but just focusing on what the Knicks actually accomplished. Dave, they were dominant. Like, the largest point differentials and three of the five biggest comebacks in NBA Finals history in this series.
1: Nope.
0: You know how hard that is to do?
1: The three of the biggest comebacks in Finals history. I mean, and you look at it from the Spurs side. Look, this is not... I think it's loser talk when you're like, well, we were the better team. You know, because that's just... The better team was the team that wins. Period. I don't want to hear any excuses. You know, the better team won. But there's these statistical anomalies when you're looking at the series, and it really just brings into focus how big of a choke job it was. Like, not taking any credit away from the Knicks, because I think that not every team out there, in fact, I don't think any other team in the league could have come back from the succession of deficits that they had. They had that. It was a combination of they had that killer instinct, and the Spurs all of a sudden looked really young. And they're coached it, like, all at the same time.
0: Young in a bad way.
1: In a terrible way.
0: Inexperienced.
1: In the worst
0: not
1: way.
0: Like, youth.
1: People were talking about their youth like it was going to catch up to the whole postseason run, and it didn't until the finals. And they were just melted cheese. They're just melted cheese in the last 2 minutes. Like, I don't know how to explain it.
2: Which is pretty remarkable that it didn't screw them yet.
1: Oh, I know. They made a great run, you know, through the defending champions. Then you look at the postmortem, and they're ahead for 72% of the series. 72%. They lose, mind you, they lost 4-1. This was not a close series at the end of the day. They were ahead for 72% of the minutes played. I actually thought it was wild that New York was up by 24% of the time, and we were only tied for 2%. Like, that blew my mind. But they were up by at least 12 in every game, all five games. They were up by at least 12. So they blew a 12-point lead. They blew a double-digit lead in every game. They were tied or leading in the last 2 minutes of every game. And they lost 4 out of 5. I mean, that is just the absolute opposite of clutch. And we know how each game, but they all look different. One of the consistent things was, with the exception of one of the losses, the game two, De'Aaron Fox was a big part of why they... I mean, it was not just him. Like, look, Wimby missed free throws, and everybody made bad decisions. You know, they were shooting...
0: All the De'Aaron Fox stuff.
1: But like, 29, you know, up by 29, and you're still shooting three-pointers like 5 seconds into a possession. Like, none of it made any sense, and a lot of that I put on Mitch as a young coach, and not calling timeouts and recentering the team and telling him, hey, stop doing this. But De'Aaron Fox, I mean... had really overall an abysmal series.
0: Indeed.
1: Like, just aside from statistics, just the flow of the game, the turnovers, the shot selection, the decision making, all the things that we signed or we traded for him for. Like, that was why we acquired De'Aaron Fox, was to be a steady hand while the rest of the young backcourt develops, you know, and be a pick and roll partner for Wimby. And all of a sudden, we get the least poised player on the court is the highest paid player right now on the Spurs, and that's De'Aaron Fox.
0: And the most veteran in terms of those backcourt guys by far.
1: He's got the most experience.
0: Although with the Kings.
1: Right, but he's still playing in the Western Conference. He still made the playoffs with the Kings, which I think is an accomplishment to begin with. Like, this is...
0: It's his own championship.
1: And I'm not putting it on one player. You know, it's the coach... It's everybody had their moments, but man, did De'Aaron do it more often than anybody else. You know, and I just can't

0: shake. The end of the game, between game four and game five, like, I just feel like the end of the game sequence in game four was the entire series. Like, if you hold on and win that game, we're talking about something different. You know, we're still playing, at least. And it's, you blow a 29-point lead, and there's just absolutely no way you're going to win that series, no matter what. And all he had to do was hold on to the damn ball. He's one of the fastest players in the league, and just dribble around and make them catch you. And you'll at least get two free throws to possibly extend the lead to three and give them the ball with like 3 seconds left. Maybe they make the shot, maybe they don't, but it was just atrocious, atrocious decision-making. There's a little more of that on Saturday, but more than not, I was resigned. When that game was just close the entire fourth quarter, I was just ready to be disappointed.
1: I think worth saying, and I think you would probably agree, you can look at stuff the Spurs did wrong all over the place, but in the end, like, the Knicks did this to everybody.
0: Sure.
1: And they did this in every round. And
0: not quite to this level, but as many times as they did it.
1: But in these playoffs, like, outside of the first couple of games against, was it Atlanta that played in the first round?
0: Yes.
1: Yeah, they steamrolled these NBA playoffs.
0: I mean, they came back from 20 down against Cleveland in game one, and I said this thing was over.
1: And this series ultimately, I think, is more about them than the Spurs. What these guys did repeatedly, and I don't know how often this is really the case necessarily, but pretty likable team. Like, they're pretty easy to root for. Josh Hart and Anunoby, like, a lot of these guys.
0: A lot of good dudes.
1: Yeah.
0: Just a lot of
1: good attitudes, like, likable people. You know, I don't think that the unselfish guys, a lot of guys are in their second or third places where they were kind of cast off or somewhere else that kind of said, like, well, we can't afford you, or we're not going to pay that much for you, or it's not working here. And all these guys sort of put it together. And it was very teamy in a league where, like, having one star or a couple of stars is sort of the path. You have Brunson, who's legitimately ridiculous.
0: Cat, they have two stars. I know Cat's stats don't look like that this year, but he's been an elite front court player in this league for a long time. Look, I don't hate the Knicks players, and I used to love the Knicks fans, but they showed their ass during this series. Maybe we'll get back together at some point, because they were kind of a little side piece team. You know, when I was living in New York, I don't actually cheer for them, but I always wanted them to.
1: You were fine when they did well.
0: Yeah.
1: Yeah.
0: Until they ran into us, and it's, God, they're just, man, they're whiny. They're so freaking, well, I know everybody is, but it was a special level of, you guys are myopic and ridiculous, and you're crying like babies. But I like Brunson, and I like most of that New York roster, I have all the respect in the world for him. Like I said, like, just because I'm talking about, because I think it's just as much the Spurs giving it away as it is the Knicks taking it, but I don't think any other team could have taken it like that, if that makes sense.
1: Yeah.
0: Like, the Spurs gave it away, but the Knicks took it.
1: Yeah.
0: And they are relentless, and they are worthy champions. And the Spurs did not deserve to win that series the way they closed out games. And the Knicks absolutely 100% earned that title. I don't consider them floppers. I don't consider them cheap. I think they played physical, and I think they did almost as much dirt to the Spurs as they got back, if not as much. Don't tell your fans that. But it's basketball. I'm okay with it. I can say it's fine. I could say we got it as good as we gave it, but it's they deserve every bit of it. Brunson's a dog.
1: Yep.
0: So's Cat. That whole roster is. And they're worthy champions. And the Spurs did not deserve to win that series.
1: Period. Different guys at different times when needed. Always Brunson. If you're looking for a local application here, at least, it would be a wonderful teaching tape. Just put together a compilation of all the times Jalen Brunson did not get his shot blocked by somebody in position. And Pat Kelsey, like keep it on a loop, because it's been the curse of his first couple of teams.
0: The elevation that he puts
1: badly.
0: And he's 6'1".
1: But how badly Louisville gets his shot blocked, like on a regular.

0: let's start trying to figure out how we can emulate some of this, because it's been obnoxious. And I think as a fan of somebody like the opposing team or whatever, in any round at any point, like watching a guy who doesn't have obvious physical advantages just dog walk you is hilarious. For everybody else, like it's incredible. It's amazing, because there's not, if you,
1: it's part of what makes him so fun to watch.
0: Yeah, if you watch him, like you wouldn't pick him out of a lineup. Like, which of these guys is going to take this series over? You're probably not going to pick him for like a long time.
2: Mm-hmm. If you're not a ball knower,
0: right? Like, there's nothing about looking at him that makes you think that way.
2: Yeah, no, it's his body control is impressive. His hezzy, you know, his instincts around the rim are great. He knows when to take a man off the dribble, and he knows when to kind of pull up from 10 feet. Because he does that the pull up from like 8 to 12, you know, where he's fading back, and he just, the high arcer, and it seems to go in every single time, you know. And he's a just straight dog, you know. And people were posing the question, like, was it a Spurs choke job, or did the Knicks, you know, great comeback? It's like, dude, it's both. It's both. You can't blow a 29-point lead without both. You know, like we saw it in the Louisville-Duke game, which I hate to bring back again, but we saw it. Like, we were melting, but they were taking it. You know, and you look around the league and you go, I don't know how many other teams could have done this to us, even if we are trying to give it to them. And I don't think anybody could have done this but the Knicks. Anybody. They are incredibly impressive. This was an historic run, and I give them all the credit in the world. And I am hurt to my core from this one, but I'll be okay. I just keep staring at that football stadium every time I drive by it. It's time.
0: We are getting closer, for sure.
2: I'm 2 feet lower than you today. I don't know what's going on here.
0: We have to change chairs?
2: I don't know.
0: We'll figure something out.
2: I kind of like it down here. It reflects how I feel.
0: Yeah, we'll figure something out here. Look, it ends a very, very long streak of futility for the Knicks and for Knicks fans. And it's natural, I think, to start thinking about, God, if the Knicks can finally get over the hump, and IU football can win a national championship, if the Big Ten can win a national championship men's basketball again for the first time in a quarter century, like, what would be the next thing that would be like this? Because this is, like, everyone's aware of this. And it's a fan base that I think that is unusually connected to the team despite the results, right? It's not like it's easy to be a Knicks fan. But the people that are all the way. And so, like, I think
2: most of them are. And then you find a bunch more when something like this happens.
0: But I think it was easy for a lot of people to be happy for them because of how long suffering, you know, 50 something years, all that sort of thing. Who would even be next at this point?
2: It's tough because
0: I don't think everybody that has a good, like, just by definition, a long streak is the same.
2: No, they're not. So if you look at, like, the NFL, obviously, there's obvious ones.
0: There's three. Like
2: the Jets.
0: Yep.
2: The Browns.
0: He's like the Jets, and he just kind of, for those of you in your cars, at all, he just kind of shook his arms like, you know, all this.
2: You know, the Jets.
0: Jets,
2: you know.
0: Sing.
2: Right. We have our Super Bowl III title, you know.
0: the exception, the ultimate exception that proves the rule, right?
2: Yeah. But obviously, the Browns have never been to a Super Bowl, but also the Browns aren't very lovable right now.
0: This is also true.
2: Okay, so you have to factor that in. A lot of people are off of them. With Deshaun Watson, especially if he ends up being the starting quarterback, nobody outside of Cleveland is going to be happy about that if they make a run to the Super Bowl.
0: I do not. First of all, that's not going to happen. But
2: you know what I'm saying, though?
0: Yes, it did. Do you, like, how gross the overcoming adversity talk?
2: I feel gross.
0: Oh, God. It would happen. Anyway.
2: The Lions.
0: Interesting. Okay, Lions.
2: The Lions are the one.
0: Go there.
2: The Lions are the one. You know, I feel like they've been down for so long. They never made a Super Bowl. They've always been bad, but they've been good lately. You know, like, they're on the uptick as a franchise. You got Man Campbell as your head coach. Other than their NFC North opponents, there's nobody that hates the Lions.
0: That's right. That's right.
2: Everybody has been watching them all their entire lives on Thanksgiving. You know, we love Barry Sanders, Calvin Johnson. They're just the lovable losers that have had two of the greatest players ever to play their position.
0: And drove them from the sport.
2: Drove them from the sport early. both of them.
0: Prematurely. Yes, yeah. Absolutely.
2: And they got rid of Matt Stafford, and he went and won a Super Bowl. You know, those are the that's I think the ultimate story in the NFL. Now you can twist it to the Bills, since they've technically never won a Super Bowl, but they've been to famously four consecutively, and they've been the class of the AFC East up until last year for like 5 or 6 years in a row, right? So they've been good for the better part of a decade. But they still would technically be a first-time Super Bowl champion if they won. There's a couple other teams, obviously, that haven't won Super Bowls in the NFL, but some of them haven't been around long enough.
0: Yeah, there's more to it than just merely a drought of a certain period of time.
2: Also, the Cardinals are another one that have been, you know.
3: I was going to say the Cardinals and the Chargers.
2: The Cardinals and the Chargers like that have been around for a long time as far as you could put them in the same boat.
0: Egypt up one on Belgium here.
2: Oh, ooh! We already had a surprising result.
0: We already had
2: Cape Verde.
0: Cape Verde tied,
2: getting their first ever World Cup point against Spain.
0: Spain, the favorites.
2: One of the favorites. Yeah. Which is just insane. They packed it in.
0: Nationally, people don't care about the Cardinals.
2: That's what I'm saying.
0: So it's hard to
2: same
0: find.
2: With the, honestly, same with the Chargers.
0: Yeah. Oh, I agree with that.
2: Especially with their flip flop between LA and San Diego, that makes it a little bit less endearing too. Like, your San Diego fan base doesn't care about you anymore.
3: You can almost say the same about the Rams.
2: Except they were in L.A. before and not that long ago. Like, it sucks that they left St. Louis, but I don't know. When the Raiders left and the Rams came back, it made sense to me. I was like, all right, the Rams are back in L.A. There should be an L.A. team. They don't need two because they don't care about football enough for two. But they needed to, and like the Rams had a history in L.A., it made sense to me they go back to L.A. Chargers going to L.A. was egregious and trash, and they have almost the same color scheme as the other team in L.A. It's all very stupid. And you just left another one of your biggest cities in the country without an NFL team. Right down the road, and they were loved there. It's trash. That is my, like, least, until the A's going to Vegas, that was my, like, most egregious, stupid and unnecessary move. I think most people can agree on that. A lot of people that don't care about the A's are just like, of course they're going to go to Vegas. Oakland sucks. And you people can keep your opinions to yourself.
3: Well, it wasn't straight from Oakland to Vegas.
2: No, they're in Sacramento now. Yeah, it's that which is more seasoning that makes it stupid as hell. Which
3: Are they not in Vegas now?
2: They're in Sacramento
0: now.
3: They're still in.
2: They're in Sacramento for another 4 years probably as they build the stadium. Very stupid. It's all dumb.
3: I thought they were. I saw like the thing on.
2: No, they're in
3: uniforms.
2: They're in
3: the Las Vegas Athletics, and I was like, I guess they're
2: in Sacramento.
0: They are building that stadium though, which is further than I thought they would ever get. So it is going to happen.
2: We'll see.
0: Since you mentioned that, can a baseball team even be one of these now? Like, does any? Because it can't be Mets, Yankees, Boston, L.A. They win all the time. They've won too much recently. Can't be any of them.
2: The Cubs got the monkey up there.
0: The Cubs got there, right.
3: You can put the Mets in
0: the there. Only the Mets, I mean, they've got them. They've been too successful too recently. But what about Cleveland?
2: Well, Cleveland's the one. 1947?
0: Yeah.
2: So that's the one. Like the White Sox got theirs in 2005. You know, obviously we know the Cubs and the Red Sox.
0: Right.
2: The more famous streaks are done. The Guardians, Cleveland, is the one that's left.
0: They seem to have like the fans' connection to the franchise, they don't have results that really justify it.
2: They do, and obviously you have the Major League movies.
0: They
2: make them lovable losers.
0: I agree.
2: They do.
0: Does it hurt that they're not the Indians anymore?
2: Maybe with that
0: connection. I think it kind of does.
2: Even though the font's the same and the last five letters are the same.
0: It's pretty close.
2: I think they could have done better than that name.
0: I agree with that, too.
2: But I understand the story behind it.
0: I can't think of another. I mean, several of you have suggested the Reds.
3: Like,
0: but
3: are we talking like poverty teams? Just like.
0: No. What are the Knicks? Like, they are a major market team.
2: The Knicks are not a poverty team. They were just a beloved team.
0: Yeah.
2: In a major market that just could not get
3: overwhelmingly mediocre.
0: Yeah. And just didn't win a championship. Their fans are desperate for it.
3: Yeah.
0: They've been kind of close. But it lose in agonizing ways in all kinds of levels of the postseason and that sort of thing. And it would be something of a feel good story if they did win it.
2: I'll give you the Mariners.
3: Yeah. Oh yeah.
2: Mariners are pretty good. And they're always decent. They have a rabid fan base. They're not always decent, but they've had stretches of being really, really good.
3: Same with the Brewers, the '90s,
2: the 2000s, last couple of years. Like it's. I feel like the Mariners could be that feel-good story. Like, I don't hate the Mariners, and they've been a rival in my division for my entire life.
3: It's pretty hard to hate the Mariners.
2: Yeah. Like, I have a hate fire for the other teams in my division.
0: Sure, right.
2: Especially the Astros. But Mariners, I just don't. Oh, my God.
0: We've lost a lot of our futile streaks, but we still have the Dallas Cowboys. So we got that. And they're not it either, by the way.
2: No, they're not.
0: Because the Knicks, it wasn't like they had won a championship, but no one's rooting for the Cowboys. No. Nobody.
2: The Knicks won 2 and 70 and 73.
0: All right, I'm serious about this. Notre Dame.
2: No, absolutely not.
0: It's been
2: There's not a world that they're ever the scrappy, lovable underdog. I'm sorry.
3: Okay.
2: No,
3: you're right. Because
0: similarities to the Knicks are.
3: Mathematically, there's a similarity. Like, they are, like, mid-level, waiting to be really, really great.
2: Like, it's traditionally...
3: They have, like, a big golden Jesus that overlooks their thing, and their helmets are made of gold, and they think that God has blessed their stadium, so they don't put end zones in. And then it's like, come on.
2: Well, the similarities.
3: Chair backs.
2: The similarities is like the.
0: they don't have chair backs.
3: As a Louisville fan, when I go to a college stadium that doesn't have chair backs, I'm a little bit. I'm disappointed.
2: Well, yeah, which is most of them, by the way.
3: Yeah.
2: Yeah, it's most of them.
3: It's 2026. It's not like
2: the
0: room times. Posh. I like it.
2: There are similarities that you can make between those two, but there's a difference. Where Notre Dame has always. Like, college football is different, first of all. There is landed gentry that it doesn't matter if you win or not, you are always treated a certain way, and Notre Dame is the definition of that.
3: Yeah.
2: They are constantly given what they did not earn. They have a coast-to-coast fan base and their own special TV deal. People aren't ever going to...
3: They'll never
2: like
3: be
2: the favored child, you're never going to get an underdog story.
3: You're never going to jump on the Notre Dame bandwagon.
2: No.
0: Okay,
2: I'm Irish Catholic, and I'm not going to jump on that bandwagon ever.
0: But there's really nothing underdoggy about the Knicks except for their roster.
2: Except for the fact that they've just never, ever, like since 73, they haven't figured out a way to win.
3: Reached their potential.
2: You know, they hadn't made a final since 99. It's probably poetic to them that they exercised the demon against the last team to beat them in the finals. It's not poetic to me.
0: Yeah, Dave, not feeling poetic today.
2: Not feeling poetic.
0: I think we've all been able to tell that for sure. All right, let's take a quick break here.
2: I'm not a sore loser. How many times have I given all the credit deserves to it belongs to the worthy champion New York Knicks? I will not be painted as a sore loser because I'm not.
0: We're still going to do it.
2: I was resigned to my fate after we blew the 29-point lead, and they earned every bit of this.
0: All right,
2: you can't put that label on me.
0: Let's take a quick
2: say
0: break.
2: The papers that I was mad, Mark.
0: We'll take a quick break. We'll come back. Dave's a sore loser. Got it.
4: 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Where will the local players land?
5: Straight on three. Good by Mike Calderon. On all three. Got it.
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0: you know, what's going on here? Like, is this going to suck? And all they did was win 8 out of their next 9 games, right. You know, and they did it the way I love. You know, they ran the football effectively all year long. You know, they made some big personnel changes, obviously quarterback and everything, and you know, had a fun defense that kept them in all those games. And obviously our boy Chris Redman gets a chance, first-year head coach, gets the United Cup, the only cup that matters this summer.
1: Something like that.
0: The European mind cannot comprehend.
1: I'm firmly of the opinion that all these leagues have to be... Only the NFL can have defensive-minded teams and like, knock-down, drag-out ball. That all of these developmental leagues, it needs to be super fun to watch. It's got to be high-flying. It's got to be Big 12 football everywhere. And I thought some, like... some of the rules changes that they're experimental with in the NFL and that sort of thing made it pretty fun to watch. It's pretty easy to follow along. It's a delicate, it's really, really difficult to set out to be a league that's going to, you have to differentiate yourself. You can't just try to mimic the NFL. But every time you tinker with any of the rules, you really, really run the risk of it looking corny, like very quickly. It's very easy to have some rule that just sort of, well, that undoes everything.
0: Yeah.
1: And I thought they really did a good job.
0: It could be gimmicky.
1: Yeah. You know? There's a balance to things, like how many points you get, yards, and when you can do certain things, and it sort of keeps the NFL game perfect.
0: Mm-hmm.
1: And anytime you sort of tinker with those, which you have to, you sort of run the risk of like sort of unbalancing the game to where something gets way more valuable or useful than it really would be in any kind of normal football game. And I think that they kind of avoided that. Like, even 4-point field goals didn't really do anything. It made different, you know, it changed some in-game thinking, which I think is interesting for fans.
0: Yeah.
1: Because, you know, you get those, the ruts in your mind. Like, you know exactly what to do all the time. You know what everybody's going to do all the time, even as it's changed in our lifetime. But, like, when you get 4 points for one of these really long field goals, well, that changed. Like, that's different.
0: Changed it.
1: I thought they did a good, yeah, a little bit
0: I didn't mean that as like a slight.
1: I knew what you meant.
0: Yeah.
1: But like, I thought it was entertaining and never veered into corny territory, with the exception of the penalty costing Louisville the game, which they changed the rules early in the season because of that. Outside of that, everything, they did a good job avoiding being gimmicky.
0: To their credit, they changed the rule.
1: After. Yeah. They didn't give them the win back.
0: Right, but they changed the stupid rule. Yeah, look, they were entertaining when I got a chance to watch them. I thought they did a really good job of, well, the fans really responded. They had pretty good crowds this year.
1: Yeah, kudos to
0: really
1: you guys.
0: Crowds. And
1: noteworthy around the other fan bases how well Louisville was drawing.
0: Yeah, and it's crazy because, like, there's been other iterations of pro football in town and, you know, arena football and, you know, the Louisville Fire and everything. And it's easy for us whenever a new league comes around town or tries to play football in the spring or whatever, you know, you're like, all right. Like, I mean, I guess I'll go check it out, but there's no way this lasts, right? You know, but like, we talked about this a little differently because they were leaning into the developmental aspect. Like being somewhat of a feeder league.
1: Instead of
0: to the
1: pretending
0: NFL,
1: that they were competing. A competitor, right?
0: Yeah,
1: right, right.
0: No, it's like, exactly. No, you can just be part of the landscape without trying to go toe to toe with the behemoth that cannot be challenged. And they lean into that by having like everybody practice and train in Texas, you know, and then they go to their respective towns for their home games. And it was really entertaining football.
1: Yeah.
0: And I
1: that
0: think
1: matters.
0: That it was. And you know, they had a little local flavor on the staff or on the roster, not much, but a little, and they obviously had, you know, the ultimate hometown guy and Chris Redman, you know, to coach the team. And at the end of the day, man, they made a great run. And there's a bunch of people out there that have been to every single Louisville Kings home game.
1: Yeah.
0: And they can continue to do that next year. I think all they did was spark up interest, kind of similar to when, you know, Lou City had the early.
1: That's exactly what I thought of.
0: And you
1: the
0: get
1: anchoring
0: the,
1: that you
0: right,
1: get out of that.
0: You get the claws into people, and they want to be a part of it, you know, and it's a trick sustaining that success, but they've got all the opportunities in the

0: world, and man, it's awesome. I can't wait to see what they do in year two.
1: I was going
0: to
1: say, I hope that it doesn't end up like, I hope there are twice the number of people in that stadium next year.
0: Yeah.
1: I hope eventually they take it to like LNN. Like, I think it has that potential. People in this town love sports.
2: The big like, thing, the big thing that that they'll need in the future as a league, they'll need it to work. Like, they'll need guys to actually advance from the UFL to the NFL. They'll need some success stories so that players see it as viable.
1: Yeah.
2: They'll need that. And this team will need at some point, I think, to find a way to get Louisville guys who just didn't have, like, pro potential.
0: At least not out of the gate.
2: More of a local element to it. Like, you know, if the timing
1: like
2: were
1: a minor league, like, well, a minor league baseball.
2: Yeah, but if the timing were a little different, it would have been ideal for them to have like Malik Cunningham go play.
0: Yeah,
2: like that kind of guy.
0: Just buried,
2: well known, but was never going to play in the pros, and it's fun.
0: Yeah,
2: like that kind of player,
0: prominent college player that
2: local. Yeah, you will need to find that, but overall. Unmitigated success for year one. So kudos to those guys. Let's take a quick break here.
0: Also, I know I called it the United Cup. I was trying to make a World Cup joke. It's the United Bowl. I didn't even check the text. There's probably somebody that
2: you're okay.
0: Corrected me.
2: You're all right for now. Let's take a quick
0: Whatever,
2: break
0: man.
2: Here. And we'll come back. We'll keep the phone lines open here. On the drive on a Thunderbolt. Be right back.
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11: 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If you'd like to hit us up that way, you are certainly welcome to do so as well. Here we are watching. We have on in the studio here, Egypt and Belgium. After Dave, we saw one of the bigger upsets that wasn't an actual upset ever in the previous match here, Dave, where we've got the island nation of Cape Verde against Spain, one of the favorites in this tournament.
12: Population of Cape Verde?
11: It's less than a million, is it not?
12: I think so.
11: Yeah.
12: I don't know. I was asking you. It's a small nation.
11: 491,000 people.
12: Yeah.
13: So, 430,000.
11: There you go.
12: Yeah, we got a...
11: Give or take.
12: We got a problem here. Yeah. Less than half a million.
11: Became independent as a country in 1975.
12: Yeah. Yeah. First ever World Cup point. It's amazing.
11: I just listened to Chris Whittingham tell a story about how the coach was able to track down one of his defenders by contacting him on LinkedIn.
12: That's right. You're like looking at his professional experience, and it just says, like, on the bottom, amateur goalkeeper or something for this club team. No, that's hilarious, man. He was going pro in something other than soccer.
11: Official language there?
12: Well,
11: I guess.
12: Is it French?
11: Nope.
12: Or is it Spanish?
11: Nope.
12: Man, where it is? Portuguese.
11: Portuguese.
12: Yeah.
11: Well done.
12: Yeah, Portuguese, it's sneaky. They had a lot of African colonies. And Brazil, obviously.
11: Kind of shocked. Yeah? Like, why in the world would Spain not be able to take care of
12: it? I thought you were going to ask me why in the world would they be speaking Portuguese.
11: No, that unfortunately, like, that is the easiest part of this to understand.
12: Global politics.
11: You know, I got a grasp on that one. But, it's a stunner. They celebrated like they'd won.
12: Yeah, because, dude, it's hard to put into words how ridiculous it is. I mean, Spain is one of the, the strongest, perennial soccer powers in the world.

0: Always, you know, top three or four in the world rankings. Cape Verde
1: is not.
0: Is not. You know, they are in this World Cup because of the expanded format, basically. This is their first ever point in World Cup play. That's incredible. Like, there are African nations that are good at soccer that are dangerous all the time. Cape Verde is not one of them. You know, it's like Senegal, Ghana, right. You know, like teams. Cameroon has been good at times. You know, Cote d'Ivoire, you know, like there's teams that are good. Algeria has been good. You know, like there's a lot of teams that have been good, and they're very good on that continent. Cape Verde is not one of them. But they got a draw today, boys. That's awesome. I mean, just like over the weekend, Curaçao has their moment, you know. Sure, they ended up losing the match 7-1, sure. But for that glorious small stretch, they hit an equalizer to go 1-1 with Germany. And it, like, the pop in that stadium, people that were there, they're just like, the pop in that stadium when they scored that goal was unlike anything they've ever heard.
2: I got some. So, most popular sport in Cape Verde.
1: Oh,
2: it's soccer.
0: Yeah.
2: By far. Second most popular is basketball.
0: Basketball?
1: No kidding.
2: Which makes sense. Basketball has a huge international market.
1: Are they fighting any wars that might interest Mark Pope? Not yet.
2: I was going to say the third.
0: Have like a 30-year war with Mauritania over fishing rights.
1: Ongoing. Yeah, exactly.
0: Fishing rights.
1: Some underwater minerals.
0: Yeah.
1: Yeah.
2: The third most popular sport.
1: Oh, let's rugby? Guess. Cricket.
2: Kite and windsurfing.
0: Yes. Okay. You know what? Yeah. I'll allow that. I will. That's fantastic. You're an island nation. You know? Lean into it, boy.
1: If not you, who?
0: Lean into it.
1: If not, right.
0: Right.
1: If not there, where?
0: But it's like actually curling.
1: So
0: we have one ice rink in the entire island.
1: To be clear again, Helen, kite and windsurfing?
2: Yeah.
1: What is kite surfing?
2: This is just what flying I'm a kite? Out. Okay. So,
1: is there competitive kite flying?
2: On the Wikipedia page, it says kite three, kite and windsurfing. Surfing is not done in Cape Verde. I don't know if that refers to.
0: What does it even mean?
2: So basically, it looks like they have like a lot of sand dunes and is gaining popularity because I guess they basically I guess in these flat areas they basically like have giant kites and like it's almost like paragliding.
1: I'd like the idea of someone being
0: I don't know.
1: You'd be like, I'm the best kite flyer. And you're like,
0: I am.
1: It's me. Look how superior my current kite flight is.
0: Put your money where your mouth is.
1: That's right. What do you like? Would they fight up in the air? Like, what is that?
2: Oh no. Okay, no.
0: I know it's what wind
2: surfing
0: is.
2: It's when they have a surfboard and it has a sail on it.
0: Okay.
2: And they that's kite take surfing? It and they base. Yeah, they do like flips and like they because they
1: while
2: catch on
1: flying
2: the wind.
1: A kite.
2: No, like it's a, no.
1: Oh.
2: No, you simply misunderstood.
1: Oh, yeah. I thought I really thought
2: kite,
1: he was saying
2: the
1: that.
2: Kite is.
1: I'm sorry. I really thought he was saying that.
0: And juggling, you know.
1: Well, you want me to say, like, I thought you were describing, like, rhythmic gymnastics.
2: What?
1: Where they do, have you not seen rhythmic gymnastics? In the Summer Olympics, they do, it's like a floor routine, while, like, a ribbon.
2: Or
1: the book keeping the ball in the air, or what is it, a baton,
2: it looks like,
1: right?
2: It looks
1: is this
2: like
1: the third
2: ice
1: thing?
2: Skating.
1: Well, yeah, but it's like they have to keep
0: thing
1: going.
0: Well, they have a bunch of different events. Like, you know, they have the
1: that's what I'm saying.
0: Yeah, the twirler. And then they've got,
1: but like,
0: yeah.
1: I thought that's what you were describing, where it's like they do windsurfing while flying, keeping a kite flying at the same time.
0: No, this looks this about what I expected it to look like. That's what I was thinking. Yeah.
1: Oh, it's using the kite to surf.
0: Yes, essentially. Kind of like how windsurfing.
1: I like my idea way better.
0: Windsurfing, they have sort of like a little sail on their surfboard. You know what
1: gotcha.
0: I mean? And they're kind of that one
1: the
0: I was
1: kite
0: familiar
1: is
0: with.
1: The sail.
0: Kite surfing is funny because it kind of. Yeah, no, that makes sense. Looks pretty cool too. I bet it would be awful at it.
2: Okay, someone. In
1: oh,
2: the,
1: that's that.
2: Someone
1: that
2: on the
1: sport is not made for
2: that.
1: Us.
0: No, it's
2: okay,
0: not.
2: Windsurfing and kite surfing are different things.
0: Yeah, that's what I just said, man. Wait.
2: No.
0: Leo!
2: Hold on.
0: You're doing a great job of steering this conversation.
1: Feels like Zach's here.
2: Sorry. I'm really distracted by these like stock photos of kite surfing because they're
0: so windsurfing. You look like I just described it. You have like basically a sail on your surfboard. That's what it. That's the one I was familiar with is windsurfing. I've seen that a lot. Kite surfing was cool as hell. Like you're basically surfing using a kite, like a large kite to control your momentum and everything. That's kind of cool.
1: Not soccer though.
0: Yeah.
2: I just think it's funny that that's number three.
0: Yeah, I love it.
2: Texter says it's an amazing upper body strength exercise.
0: I guarantee it.
2: Good to know.
1: So what did the dunes have to do with that?
0: Yeah, you said something about dunes. I was like, I was pretty sure the surfing is all happening in the water.
1: Yeah, see what I see? Why I thought
0: when you start talking about dunes, I don't
1: real roundabout way of talking about that.
2: What I'm noticing now is that this is a Wikipedia paragraph with no footnotes. Like no.
1: There's not a lot of documentation for kite surfing.
2: There's not a single link or footnote here. This is just some awkward
0: situation when somebody just went in there and started editing.
2: Yes,
0: this like crazy. Can we fix it and we'll get locked out of the windsurfing and kitesurfing Wikipedia pages?
1: Like we do with Vox.
0: Yeah. Like all you got to do is do the Google search. You can pretty much do a Google image search and it'll show you exactly what kitesurfing is or kiteboarding. It's a lot easier than trying to read about dunes or whatever you're doing.
2: I did the image search.
0: It's pretty cool, right?
2: I'm just saying that whatever's on Wikipedia is not describing anything.
0: Yeah.
2: Anything sorry about it. I rely on Wikipedia a lot in my daily life.
1: It looks like one of those sports, like it's really hard to imagine somebody being mid at it.
0: You're either, yeah, right. Like what's like the in between?
1: There's no, can't be any casuals.
0: Like if you're just casually doing it, are you just like really, is there some way to do it? Like, you know what I mean? Like, is it calmer waters, whatever it is that you're
1: right.
0: I don't know.
1: I mean, somewhat low barrier. Like it's not like equipment heavy, right?
0: I bet those things cost like $4,000.
1: I know.
2: It's like a,
0: I'm sure that parachute and that surfboard each cost several thousand dollars.
1: Do any of you know anyone who has ever kite surfed
0: or kiteboarded? I think it's both words. I think it's both names. I think it's either one.
2: I do not.
0: Just want to make sure that if somebody knows a kiteboarder, that we're not leaving them out of the conversation.
1: Texas says, I'm visualizing Biggest Biscuit kite surfing.
0: That's right.
1: Close your eyes. It's hilarious to think about.
0: It's painful.
1: There's a lot of sports thinking about you and I trying would be pretty funny. That is up there.
0: I've got a history of trying to do things that are not in my purview.
1: Well said.
0: It spent me incredibly, like I spent so long.
2: It's so incredibly vague.
0: I spent so long trying to get into a kayak on the ocean. Just trying to get in the kayak. There's a crowd of people watching me. I was just like, eventually we're like, I don't think this is going to work out, and I'm pretty sure I'm too heavy for this one, so.
1: You ever, like, you see the, like, fail videos or whatever, like, people trying to get in a kayak, and it just immediately tips over, and I every time I see that happen, I just think, like, why doesn't that happen every time?
0: Some people are just
1: Does it, yeah.
0: Balancing weight and whatnot, I don't know.
1: I bet they offer these events at all-inclusive resorts. Well, that's why I don't know about
0: them. Sandals, Jamaica.
1: So Blank and Baker is what you're saying.
0: The Michael Scott package.
1: Of everyone, okay, so everyone that's worked here, the person most likely
0: to have done literally any of this is Blank and Baker. Like almost any
1: Cape Verde is his team.
0: Like that you bring up, no, he's not going to that hemisphere, Mark.
1: But those are his people. If the only place you're sports
0: his people are in Narragansett. What are you talking about? His ethnicity is Yacht Club. Like, what?
1: Is pretty Yacht Clubby, yes.
0: But I don't think that island is like that. Like all of them, you know what I mean? You couldn't convince him. He's not leaving. Like he's gonna go to the Caribbean.
1: Oh, I don't think he's gonna move there.
0: I'm just saying.
1: I'm saying just at heart, these are his people.
0: Like no, literally, he's the bad guy in every single early '80s movie. Whether you're on a ski slope. Or at the golf course in Caddyshack. Blankenbaker's on the wrong side. He's on the ones that you're not rooting for. And I love him. I'm just saying. That is what he exudes. He talks about charcuterie too much.
1: That's antagonist talk, huh?
0: I'm just saying.
2: I think you're just like saying he's an elitist.
0: He is! He'll tell you that!
1: Leo's picking it up. Well done, buddy. Didn't take him long.

0: Like, did not he will take tell him you that. Have you ever listened to his show? He
1: no.
0: likes the finest meats and cheeses in all the land. And only that.
2: We got to be getting close to the top of the hour.
1: That's bizarre.
0: Oh, yeah. It's time for a break, Leo.
2: Texas says, I do think there's a difference between kite boarding and kite surfing.
0: Oh, yeah?
2: Kite surfing, in particular, is surfing along the waves and using the propulsion from the kite to serve off the top of the wave where they do flips and spins. I think kite boarding is more on flat water.
0: Hmm. Interesting. That's fine. I'll store that knowledge away.
2: There's nothing to make us more or less qualified for that.
0: Yeah, I'm not going to be good
2: Coach at either. Lieberman grew up doing this, probably. Hmm. I could see that. They actually called him Coach Lib, which is actually pretty funny. I was like, well, who could that be? Oh, no. I'm sure he means Lieberman. Right?
0: Clearly Rummage. Yeah.
2: All right. Hour number one here in the books. We'll take a quick break here. Be right back on the Drive on Nathan.
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1: Biggest Biscuit, also known as Dave Skull.
2: 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If you'd like to hit us up that way, you are welcome to do so. I suppose, Dave, we should have like a dedicated segment to this, but like we should play like a As the World Turns music or something with this, as the Big 12 turns, because there are now additional developments that matter here. For the Big 12 and its battle basically to keep Brendan Sorsby from playing for Texas Tech. And you'll recall that I think, you know, where this really started was last week, Texas Attorney General Ken Paxton wrote a letter to the Big 12 saying, don't you dare, as a conference, think about punishing Texas Tech for doing something that this court said was allowed. And you then what happened after that? The Oklahoma Attorney General wrote a letter to that letter and was like, yes, they can. And we'd be happy to help them with it if they do. And I think today
1: I love this.
2: And I think also you had today Kansas's Attorney General also write a letter and be like, yeah, we're down with this too. At least, somewhat interested parties, right, because you have the schools in those states for that. But basically the Big 12 filed a giant kind of, it is a lawsuit. But it's basically like a preemptive lawsuit asking a judge to declare, and lawyers listening are probably going to run off the road that I'm saying all this wrong, but I'm pretty sure I've got it right.

0: declaratory judgment that they have the right to punish Texas Tech if they do, if they decide to do that. And of course, that, like, that's the interesting part. You got all this preemptive back and forth before the Big 12's even done anything. But I think it highlights the tenor of whatever. There was a conference call last week with representatives of the Big 12 and every school in the Big 12, including Texas Tech. Kirby Hokut was on there, and I think maybe their president was, and I'd imagine Conan Campbell was in too. It was made clear in no uncertain terms, hey, we all hate this. You shouldn't do this. And Brett Yormark, we expect you to do something about this. And the fact that Texas Tech has gone, and apparently it's a pretty high-profile law firm that is the driver of this, and is actually executing it. Like, people are taking this extremely seriously. They're suing in federal court now. This is not some Tarrant County judge in Texas. This is a federal court because, obviously, you know, interstate issues with all these different teams. And they're basically asking, here are the bylaws. Here's what we're allowed to do. Here's what we've done in the past. And I thought one of the most interesting parts of this was the fact that they cited in there that they financially punished Baylor for the everything that is why Art Briles is in hell, for everything that went on there, and that Texas Tech voted for that.
1: Yeah.
0: And just a reminder, hey, like, we've done this. And you recall, they did that in a situation where the NCAA didn't punish them.
1: Yeah.
0: And so it's interesting that it's gotten to this point. And like, that was, to me, that was my biggest takeaway, was that it's pretty obvious. Like, the rest of the – Yormark wouldn't be doing this if he had any other choice. This is the worst option. He wouldn't be doing this if he had any other choice. But I think it's pretty clear, like, Texas Tech has a lot of money, but they're just Texas Tech. And you've got 15 other members that you don't want to piss off. 15 out of 16 other members who are all – like, how many other issues are there ever going to be where 15 out of 16 schools feel one way and just one randomly doesn't? Because there isn't even, like, a profile outlier in the Big 12. There is no Texas. There is no Oklahoma. It's a coastal division. They're all about the same.
1: It's not Texas and the Seven Dwarves.
0: Yeah, it's like nothing like that.
1: Like, it really is kind of unique how, like, the Big 12 has six or seven teams that could pop and that have all been good, really good, but nobody's been consistently great or carries the conference. They all kind of carry it together. You know, I know they were talking about it a little bit on the Cover 3 podcast, but it's the truth. And they didn't even mention Utah. You know,
0: yeah, like, they sort of passed the baton around.
1: Yeah, and right. They didn't even talk about Utah, which is probably the most consistently good over the last 10 to 12 years. Haven't been in the conference the whole time, only the last couple of years. But, like, Utah, BYU, you know, Arizona State, Iowa State, TCU at times, Texas Tech, you know, like, Baylor's had moments. Like, there's a lot of teams that could pop and win that league, but there's nobody that's just consistently carrying the torch like Clemson did for the ACC for years, you know, and something like that. They all kind of need each other, but it also makes one team more expendable, you know, when you've kind of got a bunch of teams that can fill the vacuum, you know, and it's funny the way they're acting like there's just absolutely, because of this injunction, there's absolutely no recourse for anybody anywhere. And I feel like they're just trying to yell and scream and wield what they've got to deter people from fighting it. But it's like, no, we've got lawyers too. And it turns out, like, I think the Big 12 can probably do something about this outside of the purview of the NCAA. You know, I'm like, and also the NCAA is going to try to get this reversed anyway before the season. They're efforting it right now and trying to get the appeal process expedited. They're trying to do everything, yeah.
0: The NCAA has filed an appeal. They're asking for it to be expedited instead of having to wait all the way until the February hearing, yeah. which would defeat the purpose.
1: Which doesn't make any sense at all.
0: Because it allows them to play, right? They are asking for expedited briefing. You know, we get to, like, submit written argument and then have hearings. They're asking for all that to be done by August 28th before the season started. I'm fascinated to see if this appeals court is willing to do that.
1: I hope so.
0: I would think if they do, you're in big trouble.
1: Yeah.
0: Brendan Sorsby, it's
1: yeah,
0: cooked.
1: I would
0: have for that to happen. So.
1: And all of this was for naught. You know what I mean? Like, all of this was for nothing.
0: You know, it's funny. I saw somebody
1: just drag your own reputation through the dirt for nothing.
0: I saw somebody tweet this earlier, but it is pretty funny. We're talking about a guy who, like, it's Brendan Sorsby.
1: Right.
0: Like, somebody joked earlier, like, we're fighting the collegiate athletic civil war here over, if it was a box score of the game where they played Utah at Cincinnati. They lost 45-14. He was 11 of 33. In that game, in this, like, we're tearing the sport apart in court for Brendan Sorsby to go to Texas Tech. It's not even like Alabama.
1: What's the injured backup quarterback's name at Texas Tech? I just lost it.
0: Will Hammond.
1: Hammond. Yeah, I knew it was Will. I think Hammond. I think that's right.
0: I think that's right.
1: Imagine being him right now.
0: Oh, I know.
1: I know that he's.
0: We
1: hurt.
0: Will move heaven and earth.
1: Right. I know that he's hurt and he's recovering.
0: Hire the ghost of Johnny Cochran to argue this case for us.
1: Just so we don't have to see you on the football field. Like, that's where they're at.
0: And we were willing to pay $5 million or whatever.
1: Just not to watch you play football. Like, just, I don't know how he continues. Like, if Sorsby is ruled ineligible or held out by some mechanism and Hammond's got to play. Like, I mean, they're treating Sorsby like he's 2005 Vince Young. Like, he's 2012 Cam Newton. Like it's or 2010 Cam Newton. Like if this is, it's nuts.
0: Yeah. Well, and like I wonder if they thought, if they really thought that this would blow over. Like I wonder if they, if people at Texas Tech, my first theory on this was that they didn't think it would work.
1: Yeah.
0: And they look good in terms of like standing behind your guy. And what choice did they have? And they weren't prepared for this. Or now I'm starting to feel like they know this is their only chance to get him to play, and this is their only option. But that they thought, I think they really thought this. People would do what they do with everything else, where. You went to court against the NCAA? I hope you won. And like, Texas Tech found the thing that you could do that people are, like, kind of rooting for the NCAA here.
1: Everybody is.
0: But that's the funny thing. Like, they somehow managed to find the issue that's really not us rooting for the NCAA at all. It's the least NCAA rule there is that you can't gamble on your own team.
1: It's the rule everybody has.
0: It's the only. It's one of the only ones that they have that everyone has.
2: I think it's in the Bible.
1: In Leviticus.
0: If there's ever a part of the Bible, if there's ever a part of the Bible that the NCAA would love, it would be Leviticus.
1: Right.
0: Yeah. You're 1,000% right about true. That. Oh my God. That is so pull. Funny. That's super funny. All right. 81-50-93-9. So you got both of those, but that's interesting. Of note, included in the lawsuit, you know, you have kind of a recounting of the facts, you know, when you submit it, that they did confirm officially that the sports books contacted the NCAA in April, and then the NCAA contacted Texas Tech, and that's when he was alerted about this and went to rehab. But that it was the sports books that alerted the NCAA, which is to say, like, legalized gambling is why he got caught. If this was all under the table, there would be no mechanism at all to ever uncover this. So this is none of this is an argument against the legality of gambling.
1: It also would have been a lot harder for him to probably access it, but still.
0: But also, what to me, Dave, is just not being talked about enough, and I don't understand why Texas Tech isn't addressing this either just internally. It's like, well, their willingness to just like stay behind him no matter what. He did it when he was underage. He did it. He transferred money across state lines. And basically like defrauded sports books with accounts under other people's names and that
1: he
0: sort
1: broke
0: of thing.
1: The law.
2: I actually kind of appreciate them for that. I'm not going
0: to
2: lie.
0: That they're just like all the way in to hell with it?
2: I kind of do. Because I feel kind of bad for it. I think,
0: oh, no.
2: I think he had an actual problem.
1: It's not about that for me.
2: I know.
0: I don't want him to go to jail, per se.
2: I do
0: for the Love on the Spectrum watchers out there.
2: I don't think it matters because like you don't bet on the game. That's the goal.
1: That's my point.
2: The rule now.
1: Like it,
2: but the like, if I were in that situation, I would feel a pretty good to say, like, my university is behind me. Like,
1: but they're behind him only because they only have him at quarterback. Like 20.
0: But also, they're behind him in the one time they shouldn't be.
1: Right. That's the thing. Like
0: it's the same thing, Leo. It's the one
2: place. Not O.J. Simpson.
1: No, but here's the problem, Leo, is that you can support him in his rehab. We've talked about this. Yeah. You can support him in his rehab. You can support him in his recovery and do all those things without saying he's gonna. The best thing for him is to play football.
2: I do not.
1: You know what I'm saying? Like, you can do all of those things. You can stand behind him without trying to get him on the football field. And all of this stuff about them not being behind the lawsuit and all, like, not being behind the injunction, all this stuff. They're using the same lawyers.
0: Yeah. Come on now.
1: For the next step. You know what I mean? Like, it's insane to me. And the law breaking part has been, like, I'm not sitting here saying you should go to jail for that stuff, but I mean, they're acting like, well, he had a legal device in his pocket. It actually wasn't legal for him to bet on sports when he did it initially. It was actually illegal if you want to go down that road. Like, he didn't do anything wrong. He has a problem. You know, it's just like, and we talked about this the other day, and I know, Leo, I don't think you were on the show, but look, it's just like anything else. I have a lot of empathy for addicts in any form. I do.
2: Right.
1: But it doesn't absolve you from responsibility for the things you do because of your addiction. You have consequences, and then you go get help. Yeah, sometimes they're hand in hand.
2: For them to be advocating for him to get back on the field is an obvious, like,
1: it's stupid. It's dumb. It's transparent.
2: That's a ploy. Like, I mean, it's not even.
1: The whole video the other day upset me to my core.
0: The 22-minute video that stole everybody's time?
1: Obvious. Everything they're doing is so obvious. It's so obvious to everybody else in the world. And I can't stand the people say, well, don't you think every other school would do it? No, I don't.
0: I hope not.
1: I think some would. But I certainly don't think every other school would do it. I don't think Jeff Braun would do this.
0: You're asking for trouble doing that, for sure.
1: I really, like, as much as I don't like to, I'm not genuflecting in front of him, I don't think Notre Dame would do this. That. You know, like, I don't think a lot of these schools would do it. I think LSU probably would.
0: I think if you had to power rank teams, okay, let's do it.
1: LSU, number one.
0: Who would do it?
1: LSU.
0: LSU. I think this is the time people would have accused us of doing it.
1: Yeah, because they just don't know us like we know us.
0: But it would have happened. Yeah. It would have been.
1: Do you think Bill Belichick would try to get it through? I don't think UNC would let it happen, but.
0: I don't know, man. Miami?
1: Miami, yeah.
0: Feels like.
1: Even though.
0: And that one, I'd be like, yeah, I get it. Like, if Miami was doing all this, I'd be like, yeah, it's kind of what they do.
1: What about A&M? Yeah.
0: A&M's pretty good. A&M is pretty good.
1: Auburn, maybe?
0: Auburn is also pretty good. You're killing this.
1: Yeah.
0: You're doing well here.
2: Michigan.
1: See, Michigan's up their own.
0: See, I don't think so.
1: They're coming off like the coaching scandal. I don't know.
0: But the coaching scandal, I think that they are all just like Jim Harbaugh, and they're like, this is just good war. Like, this is just what you do. Right?
1: It's a good war. I mean, the Sharon Moore impression, the Jim Harbaugh.
0: Oh, my bad.
1: Yeah. The newest coaching scandal.
0: That's right.
1: West Virginia.
0: Which one? Yes.
1: West Virginia.
0: Notre Dame section says Catholics love to gamble. Liberty would. Now, that's true.
1: West Virginia.
0: Utah? Would Utah?
1: I don't know, man. I don't know. Do you not like West Virginia? Come on, baby. Get in the water, it's fine.
0: I think that it does. I don't know why it doesn't feel right.
1: He's just a boy. Come on.
0: I don't know why it doesn't feel right. Kentucky with Mark Stoops, yeah.
1: Bro, Tennessee.
0: Back in the day,
1: Tennessee's packing it
0: Kentucky
1: in on that
0: Stoops,
1: one.
0: Though, like Mark Stoops would be like, yeah, he ran some swims, Prince. He's fine.
1: Yeah, honestly, I've named like half the SEC at this point.
0: Okay, they've just named the SEC. That's right. Maybe Cody Campbell was right. Damn, am I about to change my mind here on the
1: air? No, I think it's like. Legitimately less than 10 to 15 schools that would go all in on this, and I think it might be less, honestly.
0: Would you be all right with it if you went and just played like Southern Miss?
1: I wouldn't care as much, but I would still care.
0: Yeah.
1: I would still care. It's still a threat
0: to
1: the integrity of the sport. The principle's the same. The only way I would stop thinking about it is if you sent him to 1AA, you know, the FC.

0: Yes, and even then, probably shouldn't happen. We gamble on those games too. If we got a problem, like Brendan Sorsby. Like, I don't deny that he has a gambling problem, like you said, Leo, because he was betting on freaking balls and strikes at a Reds game. Come on, man. I got to scratch that itch, man, but I don't ever need it like that.
1: Do you think that, like, at any point, like, if you're Texas Tech, you got to be looking at this and wondering, like, is this actually worth what we might be? Because, like, one of the interesting parts is, like, there's financial penalties that they can impose. Mm-hmm. They can also just ban Texas Tech from the postseason, from the Big 12 postseason. Yeah. So things like you can't go to the Big 12 championship game. And they're going to be far and away favorites for that.
0: They can hit them in all sports, too. They can say you can't host anything.
1: Well, and that's the thing. Like, if you're Texas Tech, you can't just be like, take them on. You're not Texas.
0: You can't survive without a conference.
1: Well, the Big 12 does not need you as much as you need them.
0: And there's not other conferences that are just waiting for you to leave that conference. They can just absorb you. You know, ACC is not going to be falling all over themselves to bring you in.
1: You sure?
0: Well, I'm not. I kind of had to convince myself of that. The SEC and the Big 10 aren't going to be falling all over themselves to bring you in. We might compromise ourselves. That'd be a nice addition.
1: I'm a huge Reds fan, but it cracks me up. The true definition of degeneracy is betting on the Reds.
0: It's balls and strikes of the Reds. If you're in there betting, you know, who's going to hit a home run.
1: Just because you want to feel close to the team.
0: Yeah, that's right. If you're betting, you know, the money line, whatever, that's fine. It's individual balls and strikes. That's when you're hard up. That's when you're chasing that dragon.
1: That's betting to bet. Like, that's just to have a bet. It's definitely not, like, heightening the content of the...
0: I do that sometimes for some games. If it's a bad slate on a Saturday, you know, I'm going to throw a couple of bets out there on games I wouldn't normally care about so I can maybe watch, I don't know, Iowa Ball State, like every good football fan would.
1: I've never come close to betting on anything like that.
0: Really? Not throwing it in a parlay?
1: I'm talking about like down to the
0: balls and strikes.
1: Yeah, but in game specific play.
0: The closest I've ever done is maybe result of this drive. I've done that before, like a big game, like result of the first drive. Essentially, is it going to be a touchdown, field goal?
1: The Big 12, interestingly enough, Pete Thamel reporting here just in the last couple of minutes. The board of directors met today to discuss the Brendan Sorsby situation. It just ended with no decision. As expected, the Big 12 Board of Directors statement to ESPN says all options remain on the table and includes this quote, universities should not field players who have bet on their own team's games in college athletics. So that's
0: a bold stance.
1: Unequivocal.
0: Yeah. Dude, our boy Freddie, German fan.
1: That's our German fan who's
0: Vegas casino owner.
1: Cholesterol in America.
2: What does he think about Texas Tech?
0: I bet he's got opinions now. He's been to at least two Buc-ee's and at least two Waffle Houses. He has an opinion on Texas Tech.
1: They bet on everything in Europe, though.
0: No, casino offered him a private jet to fly him to Vegas.
1: This is great.
0: This man is just living the life.
1: Good for him.
2: What are we doing, guys?
0: What?
2: We could be just like going to other countries and making videos, and then
0: I think we should do that.
2: What are we? We're in the wrong business.
0: Like, go to the Netherlands and be like, everybody's on bikes. You know? I see a windmill.
2: Just point out the stereotypical, like, there's beer in Germany.
0: Yeah. Look at these tulips. Whatever it is. Is that right? It's tulips, right? Netherlands isn't tulips.
1: Oh, yeah, for sure. I didn't know. I was waiting for you to tell me where you meant before I approved. All right, let's take a quick break here.
0: There's weed in Amsterdam.
1: So. Unless something happens, I'm going to be totally clear with you. Unless something happens, I'm done with Brendan Sorsby. Like, enough already.
0: Mm-hmm.
1: In the end, do you think that there's any way that Texas Tech just sort of has a talk with itself and is like, this isn't worth it?
0: I think if it becomes clear.
1: Like, what would have to be at risk?
0: I mean, basically... a giant fine, threat to your status in the conference. If enough teams align against you and say they were not going to play you, I mean, they can punish them in a lot of different sports. There will be no postseason hosted there by other sports, you know, and stuff like that can come down the pipe. Even though they say that you can't do this, doesn't mean the courts are going to stand by that.
1: Right.
0: I'll be interested to see how this goes down. But I still don't think there's a world where Brandon Sorsby hits the field. I still don't. I'm still on that side of it, whether it be by legal mechanism or by the Big 12, which will ultimately end up in courts, you know, whatever. But by whatever, by hook or by crook, I don't think that man hits the field this year.
1: All right, we'll take a quick break here. Be right back on the drive on Thunderbolt.
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1: 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Mark Ennis, Dave Skull, you're killing it, Leo. Who is this Leo dude? I'm annoyed he was defending Sorsby.
6: I can live with that.
1: See, he doesn't give a damn what you think.
7: Dude doesn't.
1: That's good.
7: He doesn't. He's a calm, calculated killer.
1: That's right. He's thought through this.
7: He doesn't care.
1: Oh, we've got a goal here. We are level.
7: We
1: are level. Belgium has scored now. Egypt had a lead for a very, very long time, but
7: they almost just scored again.
1: Well, it was one of those that kind of felt inevitable for sure.
7: I'm saying Egypt almost scored again.
1: Oh, after that, yeah. All right, let me ask you, Dave. How do we handle? Do we celebrate it? What do we do here? Jack Plummer named UFL MVP.
7: You know what? You know what I do?
1: Is it best case because our Louisville Kings won?
7: We won.
1: And then
7: you can have it. You can have it. Look, I wish Jack the best.
1: Do we love him again? Is that?
7: I never didn't. He fell apart, man. He wasn't great. He was good. He was mid to good for he was good enough for 75% of that season. And you can pick out a couple of games, especially the end of the year, where you're he wasn't good enough. He wasn't good at the things he was supposed to be good at. I never disliked him. You know? I think he gave his all. But man, Mark, we watched that ACC championship game together.
1: We most certainly did.
7: Buddy.
1: It's a shared trauma.
7: The only thing that saved that was they kept giving us food. We had this amazing...
1: Which, let me say, went a long way.
7: It really did.
1: It's the key to our hearts.
7: Incredible spread before the game.
1: That's two non-kite surfers.
7: That's right.
1: Yeah.
7: This amazing spread before the game, you know, we gorged on that. And then we're sitting there at halftime and they just bring out every single Bojangles tender in the Charlotte metro area. They were just like, all right, I guess I'll eat another dinner. Or
1: text,
7: two.
1: Texture in all caps. Cam Gill was robbed of UFL MVP.
7: Hot takes today. Hey, Jack Plummer can have it, man. He's not going to play in the NFL.

0: He didn't play preseason.
1: Yeah, he already had his camp invite, you know.
0: Is he just really good at practice? Well, I mean, he won the MVP. It's not nothing.
1: No, he played well this year in the UFL. He played well.
0: Are we ever? Are we
1: getting that MVP?
0: Are we going to be in a place where we can just move past this at some point?
1: I'm past it. It's fine. I've already wished him well. He can have it.
0: 5 years from now, who will we like more? Jack Plummer. Or Mike Hellbrown?
1: No. Oh, I thought you were saying Miller Moss. I was like, Jack Plummer.
0: Oh, God. I knew the answer. That's not worth a poll.
1: That's why I interrupted you.
0: I don't even have to wait 5 years. I like Jack Plummer more than Miller Moss.
1: Right now.
0: Right now.
2: Yeah.
0: Today.
1: It's not the same.
0: Yeah.
1: Miller Moss, there was other stuff. The attitude.
0: Right.
1: Jack never had a bad attitude.
0: Texas says he's the reason Prom isn't 3-0 in the rivalry. No, he's not forgiven. How about that?
1: Fair. All right. Hey. All right. Look, Michael, you know my thoughts on Michael. I have no ill will. That's not right. That's not the right way to put it.
2: So you do have
1: I'm
2: ill
1: just
2: will.
1: Not really. It's just I'm just emotionally detached. I'm not rooting against the kid.
0: You don't have animus towards him.
1: No,
0: you just don't feel good towards
1: him. I think no ill will is right for me. I don't agree with how the season went down. I don't think that his camp put everything into it. I don't necessarily blame him that much, although he is a grown man at this point. He's about to have a grown man job, and he needs to stand on his own 2 feet. But I do think he was hurt. I just think he was listening to the person who he probably values their opinion more than anybody else. Didn't play. The unfortunate result of that is I wish him well, but I don't have any emotional attachment to him, and him going number 3 overall ain't going to change that. The only thing that'll change that is if he goes to the Spurs, which ain't going to happen. He won't fall past 8 and probably going to go higher than that. Wish him well. I have nothing against him, and if he does well, I'll be happy for him, man. I don't have any emotional

0: Like, he, you know, he emergency quarterback for somebody and he plays really well. Like Jeff Braun, that's what he does.
1: Yeah.
0: Can't you see that?
1: Sure. He gets immediately put on Jeff Brom's roster. Like if, you know.
0: Going on the graphic.
1: Quarterback success
0: stories. And that's a quarterback that he put in the league. Yeah.
1: We're going to put him on that graphic just for making winning the MVP of the UFL, man. You kidding me?
0: You could just mumble the U. UFL MVP.
1: Don't worry about
0: Jack
1: it.
0: Jack Plummer. Where was that? MVP, man. That's what matters.
1: Yeah.
0: The only highlight I've seen of him this year was him running, by the way.
1: MVP.
0: Yeah. It's basically the same thing.
1: Him running, not
0: like... More like Michael Frown.
1: That's so bad it's good.
0: I know. I kind of love that, honestly. Texas says Plummer over Brown now. I think Louisville did have more to show.
1: But also, the thing about Jack Plummer is he was frustrating as hell, but I don't know a lot of people that hate him. Or have really negative feelings. They have negative feelings about him as a player, but not as a person at all. Miller Moss was both. And,
0: yeah,
1: he was a worse player. He was a worse player than Jack Plummer. That's not even debatable. Michael was great when he was on the court, you know, but so much of what is tied to him has nothing to do with his play on the court. Even though he wasn't perfect on the court, I think we weren't perfect with him on the court, but it has nothing to do with him on the court. It's got to do with everything around it. And
2: he was never on the court.
1: Yeah, that he wasn't down the stretch when we needed him the most.
0: You know, I think it's funny. If he goes to the NBA and does extremely well, like we'll claim him. But if he goes there and thinks about it, he was never one of us. Right?
1: Thing is, man, like, and Andy had this conversation.
2: I think,
1: you know, like, how much is it gonna take for you to be back all in with Michael, talking to like Nick and, you know, the textures to his show? And I honestly can tell you, I know myself pretty well. I'm not really gonna change on this. That's where the emotional detachment comes in. That's just where I'm at. I don't think it'll change.
0: Like,
1: he could be the best player in the NBA. Like in 5 years, he could be the best player in the NBA, and I'll say I'm happy for him. But I'm not going to, like, root for him like I root for Donovan.
0: Yeah.
1: It's just not going to be there.
0: Yeah.
1: But I'm not going to root against him. That's the thing. Like, okay. That's the emotional detachment. I'm not going to be like, serves him right if he's not good. You know what I mean? Like, that's not how I'm going to be with him. I'm just not. And it's not me being all, oh, high and mighty. I'm just so neutral on the kid. And I'm not usually neutral on anybody that came to Louisville. Neutral might be the wrong word, but just like, I don't have investment in him. You know?
0: Disinterested.
1: Yeah. There's a disconnection. There's a detachment. Wish him well.
0: And I don't know what he could do about that. Texas Plummer, LOL. Plummer sucked, LOL. Sorry.
1: He didn't suck as bad as
0: me. And it's true. It is true. You've made a distinction that I should make more often. That people... The dislike for Michael is, at least in part, his dad. And we don't know anything about Jack Plummer's dad.
1: No, we don't.
0: It's not Jake Plummer.
1: No,
0: we made
1: it's
0: that
1: not.
0: Mistake. Despite them both being from Arizona, right? Or Jake Plummer, we're playing, right?
1: Like,
0: somehow. I was absolutely sure they were related, and they're not. Not even a little bit. They're not. But I was sure of it.
1: Sorry, Mark.
0: It's okay. I'll get over it at some point.
1: I had them both like kite surfing, though.
0: Texas says 100%, Dave. Yeah, look, Michael, I think it could. No one wants him back around here with his dad. I'm sure of that. But if he were to like embrace Louisville, I think people like, because we haven't really heard from him.
1: That's
0: at
1: my
0: all.
1: Thing. You know, like if he threw L's up on draft night, you know, and he
0: shout out Pat
2: there's
0: Kelsey.
2: No way.
1: And he goes and, you know, I don't know.
0: I think
1: Pat Kelsey
0: could.
1: Might be there.
0: His dad won't.
1: Pat Kelsey might be there, you know, and like he might do it. You know, I'm not saying that I'm counting on it, but if he does that and shows up courtside with Ryan Conwell at a game next year or something, like, again, I really don't think people would boo him. At least not the majority of the crowd. You know what I mean? Like, I don't think it'd be like that, especially if it looks like he wants to be a part of the program. You know, but it's just, there's a lot of people, I think, that think the way I do, where there's just a detachment. And there's some people that are just downright angry with him and don't ever want to talk about him. Or they want to hate on him if they're going to talk about him.
0: I yeah, I

0: I think that there is a, there are Louisville fans who actively dislike him.
1: Yeah,
0: I think are rooting against.
1: There are, and you're absolutely allowed to do that. And I think on the spectrum of every feeling for Mikal, you know, everything we talked about, I think the smallest contingency are the people that are just really in his corner. 100% still.
0: So what if he throws those down on draft night?
1: Well, that'll be a whole other conversation.
0: Then Dave will start rooting against him.
1: That might get my hackles up now. That'll be the one thing where it's like, all right, now it's off the court.
2: It's, it's a real accomplishment to get, like, if you can get an entire city to hate you, like a geographic place to hate you.
0: That you chose to go to.
1: Right?
2: Yeah. Like, that's...
0: That's work.
2: I mean, if... The entire city would hate him immediately if he threw L's down ever anywhere. And, like, none of us are ever going to reach that.
0: That's potent.
2: That's a ridiculous level of, you've been exiled.
0: All right, let's take a quick break here. Be right back. I'm driving up.
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7: There's been a blank space in the Michigan trophy case. We'll write their name, Michigan, the 2026 Men's Basketball National Champion.
5: One of the youngest rosters in recent memory has just completed one of the finest seasons in NBA history. The Oklahoma City Thunder have their first championship.
8: Golden Temple and Sheree DeVoe make history in the Kentucky Derby.
3: Big game, big race, one place. 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
1: Biggest Biscuit, also known as Dave Skull.
2: Welcome back into The Drive here on 93.9 The Ville. Mark Ennis, Dave Skull here. Texting a couple of other texts in about this. Mike Hill would get a Brett Favre effort of applause from most fans here. Texture also says, I just have a hunch that if he could redo his time here, he would do it differently, just my gut feeling. Maybe.
3: Maybe in a year after he's had some time to reflect on it.
2: I think the biggest thing he needs is emancipation from old dad.
3: That's what I'm saying. Like, he's got to be his own man at this point. And I just didn't, it didn't feel like he was at the end. But it's all good, man. He's going to go make millions of dollars, whatever. We're going to move on. Maybe. It just could have been so much better.
2: That's the number if you want to get in here. One thing of note here when it comes to the NBA draft here,
3: swirling reporting.
2: Darren Peterson's working out for one team. Washington has the second pick. And that seems like they're settling in there. Mikel also climbing draft boards.
3: He's been climbing for the last several weeks.
2: Seems like where, like, it used to, I think, the first kind of wave of draft, mock drafts and such, it had, like, he was going 10th, 9th, and now he's climbed a little bit, and it seems like he'll pass at least one of the other guards, it seems like. Which to me, Dave, is like, here's the two guys this year who were the poster children for just get by and get to the draft. And in both cases, it didn't hurt them at all. And if you're wondering if NBA teams are going to look at, like, the way they did this sort of thing and say something about it, or, like, hold it against them, you know, something like that, NBA teams doesn't look like it.
3: Yeah.
2: This works.
3: Well, this is the thing. Like, there was people that were – we had – I think – I don't know if it was Jay, but somebody was like, he's a lock top five already. And I said, that's not right. And then somebody else said, he's going to drop out of the lottery. I said, that's absolutely not
2: that correct. That does not seem to be the consensus.
3: It was pretty. It was pretty clear about halfway through this, even after the back problems, that he was never falling outside of 10. You know, like, that's where he was. He was definitely not falling out of the lottery. A couple of weeks ago, he started to, like, lock in almost at number 8 to Atlanta. Like, that was.

0: kind of the...
1: He's not getting past that.
0: Like, he's not getting past that is what it feels like. It's been like that for a few weeks, and he has a chance to possibly go seventh or sixth. It's the interesting thing is going to be, at that point in the draft, whether it's him or Acuff or Flemings, can he get above them? And I don't know if he can. We'll see. Somebody might like his height and potential better because he's taller than both of them.
1: Do you think, like, is that where he finally feels any of, like, he could have been a little higher and the, like, he can get up to equal with those guys in people's minds, but that's maybe where you make a little bit of the differentiator?
0: Yeah, if, like, you played the whole season and you've blown up in the tournament or something, it would have been different.
1: More of you, more experience, more film.
0: More success.
1: Yeah.
0: Because both of them had better teams. You know, Acuff did it to his face.
1: That's the number if you'd like to get in here. 38-31-93-9 for the UPS jobs text line. If you want to hit us up that way, you can do so as well.
0: What's Keaton Wagler's height? That's what I was trying to remember. He's not. He's taller. He's like 6'6". Yeah. Because Acuff and Flemings are really the ones that they're talking about with, like, the... And, of course, everybody wants to make a big thing out of everything. So, well, like, Jalen Brunson wins MVP, and they're like, maybe we should start drafting smaller guards. It's like, that's not why he's good. You know, like, you know what I mean?
1: Right. We don't have to do this where it's like,
0: he's
1: that's
0: really, really good.
1: Well, God,
0: period.
1: We're kind of doing it with college basketball. We're like, oh, bigs. Like,
0: but at least height, there's height. Like, being small is, you know what I mean? Like, it should teach you, hey, don't take a guy off your draft board because he's 6'1". If he's that good at that level in college, he's that good.
1: Yeah. We're,
0: open your heart to that.
1: Like, I don't really...
0: He's pretty damn good.
1: I know, but, like, there's plenty of college guys who aren't good in the pros. Like,
0: sure. No, you're not wrong. I mean, Russ Smith.
1: To admit, like, sometimes when a guy blows up like this, I don't think that that means everybody blew it about him when he was younger. Like, he's better than he was when he was at Villanova.
0: Of course he is.
1: He's better than he was when he was with Dallas. Like, he's better. But sometimes it feels like he has this kind of success, and we're like, where are these haters at now? He's like, man, he's better.
0: No, my whole point is...
1: The data changed.
0: It shouldn't be, but he was good in Dallas. He was very good.
1: Yeah.
0: But we talked about it, like, when the Knicks acquired him, we were like, man, that seems like a massive contract for that dude. You know, and they ended up looking like freaking geniuses.
1: Do you think? I mean, I don't even know that they thought they were getting this.
0: Well, they can pretend like they did.
1: They should. That's true.
0: But, like, my point is, if you want to take the lesson is like, hey, sometimes non-traditional size is fine, but you need to make sure you get the right guy. You know, that's great. But all the time, it's like one thing hits and everybody does it. Quarterback hits, and all of a sudden, like, four undersized quarterbacks get drafted. You know, like, it's a 33-year-old head coach makes the Super Bowl, and they're like, oh, everybody's got a 33-year-old offensive mind head coach. And it's like, dude, what? Like, you're learning the wrong things from these things.
1: Yeah,
0: like,
1: that's not the thing.
0: Yeah.
1: That's the incidental part.
0: Right. And at least with height, like, tall, like, actual height, you know, if you're 7'2" and you're skilled, like, at least that, you're like, all right, you really can't teach height. I get that. But there's a limit to it. Like, if that dude can't, you know, walk and chew bubblegum at the same time, like, you're not going to turn him into a serviceable NBA player. He's just going to be another guy that was 7'4" that you drafted. You know, it's just, it's wild to me whenever people just make these big assumptions. And the front offices don't always do this, but everybody's a copycat league, you know, and they'll have these conversations on the crosstalk show, the stupid debate, embrace debate shows, you know, and you've got somebody's like, well, is this going to, you know, embrace small guards going forward? And you're like, if they're good, embrace them. It's not the reason to embrace them. You know, just don't take them off your board if you believe in them. But evaluate them just like everybody else. Is size a deterrent? Possibly. But if he's really good at using his body like Jalen Brunson is, he's got great body control, and he has the ability to get a shot over a 7'4 freak of a center, 7'5 center who can jump. Yeah, absolutely. But not everybody can do that. Not everybody has the discipline to know when to do that. Russ. Like, that's the kind of stuff that happens. I don't know. Like, it's just, it's hilarious that everybody wants to reevaluate everything every time there's a non-traditional person that wins an award or wins a championship.
1: Also kind of misses, why would you, Jalen Brunson, we should be more open-minded towards smaller guards. Like, you shouldn't have been dismissive of right. smaller guards from the get-go.
0: Right.
1: And just actually do the work of evaluating individual players. That really does kind of drive home the allegation that's always out there. That
0: stop drafting traits.
1: Well, yeah, teams always couch everything with measurables because then you can't blame them.
0: It's easy to defend. It's easier to defend.
1: Well, I mean, look at it.
0: Yeah, right? It's easier to defend drafting Scotty Barnes. Great, but good player. Like, I'm not, it's not a, but like, that's the kind of guy. Yeah. He's a 6'9 guard. All right, yeah. Well, I can defend that pick. No matter how he played in college. That dude averaged 24 points a game in college, but he's 5'10". It's like, I can't defend that.
1: But you have to actually do your evaluative work there and not just use measurables as filters.
0: Happens in recruiting too, man.
1: Oh, 100%.
0: All the time.
1: 100%.
0: I was witness to a lot of it. You know, a 6'2 offensive lineman and a 6'5 offensive lineman are getting different offer sheets, no matter if the 6'2 dude is beating the hell out of the 6'5 guy.
1: Yeah.
0: They're getting different offer sheets.
1: And I'm not even saying that that's necessarily wrong. It's right. Just the point is, Brunson is a good reminder. Like, you have to do your evaluative work. You have to actually get to know these guys, because I think the biggest part of the Knicks' success here, or at least a huge part of it, is like the psychological, the intangible part. Their attitudes, their maturity. It's a lot of guys who have tried and failed in other places.
0: Yeah.
1: And not necessarily that they were bad, but just sort of labeled a certain way, you know, or seen a certain way.
0: Cat didn't have that killer instinct.
1: Yeah, or guys who are just really hungry. Like, OG Anunoby was on that Toronto team, but he didn't play because he had the appendicitis.
0: Yep.
1: Like, you had some guys with some various experiences, but I've been struck by their, it's the off-the-court stuff. Like, they're grown, mature men. And played with that kind of non-emotionality. Like, if you want to, have a takeaway, like, they're all kind of quiet.
0: Mm-hmm.
1: Like, this is a very business-like team. Like, let that be the takeaway. Find guys with these attitudes.
0: Yeah, that'll fit into that team.
1: Yeah, because then it didn't matter who they played.
0: Recruit like it's college again, you know?
1: Yeah.
0: Recruit culture.
1: Oh, no. Culture.
0: Flying right in the face of all the New Yorkers. A very quiet city. I don't know if you knew that.
1: Yeah.
0: Well, they don't beat the hell out of opposing fan bases when they're in the streets.
1: They got maybe they'll grow into this.
0: No.
1: Do you think, are they positioned? Do you think we're going to have years of this?
0: I think they have a shot. I mean, the Celtics are going to be back. I don't know if the Cavs are going to be back. We'll see on that one. But the West is stacked. I mean, you're going to get a good team out of the West every year. Might be the Spurs. Might not. We'll see what they do with De'Aaron Fox. But the Knicks are going to be good for a while. I do. I do think that. I just think they're going to have challenges, too. Pistons will be back. Pistons were young. They just failed earlier than the Spurs did.
1: Am I just throwing to break here again? Is that what we're doing? Yep. All right. Take a quick break here. We'll come back. Kick the 5 o'clock hour off here on the Drive on FM.
2: 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Where will the local players land?
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7: I'm Ed Benke. The offseason is now underway in the NBA, and one team has apparently found its new head coach, according to ESPN's Shams Charania. Bulls are finalizing a deal for Tiago Splitter to take over after he coached in Portland last season. Also, according to Shams Charania, Darren Peterson is making a pre-draft visit with the Wizards, but is not planning to visit any other teams. Meanwhile, the Knicks are still basking in the team's first championship in 53 years. Earlier today on Good Morning America on ABC, Carl Anthony Towns had high praise for Coach Mike Brown.
8: His ability to adjust our team offensively and defensively to bring out the best of us speaks volumes to him as a coach, working on the fly and also just hearing his players out.
7: The Knicks will get a championship parade in New York on Thursday at the World Cup. Late in the second half, Egypt and Belgium are tied at 1. A shocker earlier, Spain settles for a scoreless draw with Cape Verde. Coming up later, it's Saudi Arabia and Uruguay. They'll get away in about an hour. Coming up later tonight, it's Iran versus New Zealand. In baseball, the Braves are shutting down pitcher Spencer Strider for 4 weeks. He's dealing with inflammation in his right elbow.
9: Hey, it's Michelle Smallman, and coming up Tuesday, as the New York Knicks celebrate their first title in 53 years, I'll tell you if other teams can copy their recipe for success. It's on Sportsmanlike, 6 a.m. Eastern, right here on ESPN Radio, ESPN2, and ESPNU.

0: 3831939 for the UPS Shop 6 line.
1: So one texter did ask about updates to the TBT roster, and we did have a tweet.
0: Yeah, you want to talk about this?
1: From Russ Smith, if I don't have it in front of me, but I believe he said we're going to have three player ads this week, three Louisville alumni, three wings. That's what he said. So let your mind wander about potential wings from the last 10 to 15 years that could be playing for this team next year. Obviously, the first one that everybody thinks of is Jordan Warr, right?
0: Yeah, Jordan Warr would be one. Jordan Warr, like, Wayne Baxter's not going to play.
1: No. Yeah. Depends on what you call wing.
0: Right.
1: Like Dwayne Sutton, not really. Like, he was more of a power
0: forward. Right. I don't think of him as
1: one. Power forward.
0: Right. I agree with that. I don't think of him as one either. Dingadel?
1: Yeah.
0: Right, Dingadel?
1: Yeah. That could work. Three wings.
0: Tim Williamson? I don't.
1: That would be interesting.
0: What do you think about that?
1: I wouldn't hate it. Just Javon Hadley right out of the.
0: Yeah. Just right to there.
1: Like, come on in.
0: That would actually be pretty fun.
1: Yeah.
0: I think I would. I might like that. Damian Lee?
1: See, so when Damian retired.
0: Okay.
1: It's the first thing I thought was like, hey, one last ride in Louisville. Come on, man. Come on over. We all want to see you again. You want to see us. We love each other. You didn't get a chance to win a championship here because of other stuff. Come on, man. Have your own little postseason run down here.
0: Did Trey Lewis come too?
1: Yeah. I talked to Trey at the game a couple years ago. I was asking him, like, hey, when are you going to do this? And he's like, hopefully next year. But that was 2 years ago. So,
0: would you want Terrence Edwards? I don't know what he's doing now.
1: That's what's like. I don't know if he's still playing. He's probably playing ball somewhere. To the Google machine.
0: I think it's possible. Yeah, it's not obvious who we might be talking about, though.
1: Terrence would be like an obvious one if he wanted to do it or if he was eligible.
0: Is there anyone from any of the Kenny Payne teams that you would view it as like, oh, that could be interesting?
1: No, they're still in college, the ones that I would want to play. Caleb Glenn.
0: Yeah.
1: Mike James. I wouldn't be opposed to that.
0: He's still playing, didn't he?
1: He's done now.
0: No, he's gonna play for Chris Mack again.
1: Oh, shoot. Yeah, that's right.
0: Yeah. Careful now.
1: I got it.
0: I don't know if Leo knows how to do the dump button or not.
1: Yeah, he's been around for a long time. He knows how to do the dump button. Yeah, we just talked about that. Mike James, last time we brought this up, that he we asked if he was in college still, and he went back to play for Coach Mack. Was it South Florida? Where is he? South Florida?
0: Yeah. Right, by the way, God love him, Chris Mack. And I think he told Rothstein that USF is a destination job. Yeah.
1: He plays for, by the way, Terrence Edwards plays for Avtodor Saratov of the VTB United League.
0: Which is definitely on Earth.
1: Do you know where that is?
0: Clearly. Read it again.
1: He plays for the VTB United League. The name of the team is Avtodor Saratov.
0: That sounds Eastern Europe.
2: Yeah.
1: You are in the right, you're in the correct area.
2: Wait.
0: Croatia.
1: More east.
2: Where's Basque?
0: Yeah, I don't know.
2: Like Greece? No.
0: No,
1: as east as you can get in Europe.
0: I don't know.
2: Russia.
0: Oh, Lord.
2: That's not fair.
0: Yeah, that's really not fair. Like, really, really east Europe.
1: Is the east,
0: Russia.
1: That is east. The eastest, the most eastern part of Europe is Western Russia.
2: Yeah, you
3: let us
2: sit
3: here and try to guess Slavic countries.
0: Yeah, that's what I thought,
1: too. The King Slav country.
0: I just thought, like, it's not Europe, Russia. So, like, once you're talking about even Western
1: Russia, all of the people that live in Russia live in Europe. And then the rest of the land is in Russia, is in Asia.
0: That might actually be right.
1: That's like really like 80 to 90% of the population lives west of the Urals.
0: And those are mountains. Yeah. Both of you.

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1: Biggest Biscuit, also known as Dave Skull.
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0: who didn't play Risk.
1: Irkutsk.
0: I love Risk.
1: Yeah, dude, Terrence Edwards for sure. I would take him, and I would love it. I would take Dwayne Sutton. Take Jordan Wara.
0: Yeah, Sam Williamson had to quit basketball.
1: That's right.
0: Forgot about that, so I guess he would be out.
1: Yeah.
0: But yeah, look, they are working on it. For those of you who are asking for updates on the TBT roster.
1: By the way, it's not easy to do. You know, like this is, as a couple of people that know, you know, Luke Leaves and Chrissy really well, there is a lot of moving parts to this. There's pro leagues they're playing in that are in season right now, or they're playing in the other Big Three, you know, or they're playing in some other tournament, you know, and it's, there's a lot of moving parts and some asks and some schedules that you have to work around. I think Russ is probably getting asks.
0: Oh.
1: I'm sure it sounded like ass.
0: It sounded like you definitely said some ass and schedules to work around.
1: Asks.
0: Which could have meant anything.
1: I did not pronounce that very well, and I just thought I'd go by it and see if you caught it.
0: I think you... That was chum... You threw that out there and see if he thinks I said ass. Like you could have
1: definitely
0: said
1: meant ass.
0: You could have said requests or needs or
1: asks
0: accommodations. No, it was.
1: If you try to say asks quickly, it's tough.
0: It's like okay. So the word asp. Hate that.
1: Not good. Asp.
0: No, because you can't. You either don't say it right, or you sound like a jerk when you say it right.
1: Yeah.
0: Asp. Because you don't right. Like you want to enunciate that, but.
1: You know,
0: things sound like how I just sounded.
1: A lot of smart people I know really have a problem with kept because they say kept. I kept them.
0: It depends on if it's the last. If there's a what sound is coming next.
1: Yeah,
0: kept walking. That's kept for sure.
1: Yeah,
0: but
1: kept.
0: I don't know where it's kept. I'm gonna say the T. But if there's a sound afterwards,
1: usually has come up in like keeper leagues. I kept them. Like all right, well.
0: If you want to know what it's like to work here, by the way, we have a group chat for all of us that work here in case something goes wrong.
2: Which it does.
0: Is it, you know, hey, let everybody know this is the problem. Does anybody know who can we call? What needs to happen?
1: Ghostbusters.
0: Whatever. Right. Yeah. So that has not happened here yet, but I wouldn't rule it out.
1: There's ghosts in the machine, for sure.
0: But Nick is on there, which means it's... The possibilities are endless for what can be broached in the work group chat. So to like while we're a break, he sends a text to everybody. I'm sorry to put this in the group chat, but it's content. So here we go. Who threw out the full bag of jerky? Biscuit found it, and we're all eating it.
3: Biscuit, that was in the trash?
1: Yeah.
0: Because we have an answer.
3: The smile on your face right now.
0: The answer... Nathan, you remember our guy, Nate? I did. I threw it away because I forgot it was in my desk. It's been in there for a few months. Not sure I'd be eating it.
1: So, the date on
0: this is the adults that we work with here.
1: The date on it is June 2027. Jerky lasts forever.
3: I was about to say, isn't the whole point that jerky doesn't...
1: It's got the little pouch in there. It's fine. Whatever.
0: The anti-moisturizer
1: crap. I realize that.
3: Yeah. The silica gel.
0: The thing you can't eat.
1: I realize that that's probably a date for like if this is unopened.
0: Not.
1: I looked
0: in
1: at
0: the
1: it,
0: garbage after having been in Nate's drawer.
1: It wasn't like a small bag of jerky, guys. This was the biggest size jerky you can get, and it's Old Trapper, which is my favorite. And it was full. It was like 90% full. He had only had a couple of bites.
3: You keep saying was. Where is it right now?
1: I don't know. Nick's got it. Tried to be clear. I let Nick try it first. He gave it to our intern,
3: Mark.
1: Mark, thank you. I was about to say Mike. I knew that one right. It's Mark Sears, right? Yeah, I live for Bama.
0: Not that Mark Sears.
1: Different Mark Sears. So he tried it, and Nick just came over and said, "Hey, you have to try this now. So if we die, we all die together." And I was like, "All right, that's fine." I tried it, and it was
0: what's worse. That Nick thinks that he's like, "You have to try this because then we all have to die together," or you're like, "Okay."
1: Loyal guy.
0: Like, Nick needs to be saved from himself.
1: It's more like I don't

0: Like, it looked perfectly fine. It's jerky. It's fine. It's whatever. Also, it's like eating hardtack on the Oregon Trail, man. What are we doing here? It's fine.
1: It wasn't expired, right?
0: No. It's a year out. It's like eating salt pork. We're good here.
2: No concerns about it having just been thrown away.
0: No.
2: Okay.
0: Just because Nate's got weird hangups about it doesn't mean I have to.
2: Weird hangups.
0: I've eaten jerky that's been sitting around in my car for months. Forget it, dude. It's jerky. You can't hurt it.
1: If I found a full bag of jerky in my car, I would be elated.
0: Like, that is literally the jerky that he threw away is like a $35 bag of jerky. That's not a
1: exaggeration. I would be so happy.
0: You know, it's twice. It's like a big, big bag. Not the ones that cost like $20 at the gas station, which is already absurd.
1: Yes.
0: This is over twice as big. It's like a $35 bag of jerky, $30 at least. And he had thrown away a 90%
1: full really one. Large. It was a comically large bag of jerky.
0: Yes. And jerky is expensive as hell. You got to at least give people a chance before we're throwing coffee grounds on it, which I might have had to shake off the bag.
2: See what I'm saying? Like, the more details you reveal, the worse this sounds.
0: The bag was closed. It's plastic.
2: What's the limit? What would you be unwilling to wipe off the outside of the jerky bag?
0: Probably, like, spittle. You know?
2: Spittle.
0: Any kind of human, you know,
1: excrement.
2: Yeah. Well, hopefully not the trash can, although Nick
0: kind of bodily
2: doesn't get a wild hair.
0: You know, probably wouldn't do that. That's bad. It was at the top with just some coffee grounds on it. It's fine.
2: Is the brand a factor here?
0: It's Old Trapper, man.
2: I know. I'm saying, like, if it was a lower quality brand.
0: Oh yeah, there's plenty. Like, so here's the rule, everybody at home. I'm gonna learn y'all something.
1: I'm gonna go try to find this jerky.
0: Let me tell y'all. So a general rule of thumb in the world of jerky for me. This is my wisdom for you. The flashier the package, the worse the jerky.
2: Oh, the more they're trying to just, like, the jerky is the star.
0: Yeah.
2: Not the marketing.
0: Yeah. Like, if it's packaged up, it's got a lot of stuff. No. The more
2: simple you get. The Penn State uniforms of jerky.
0: Is pretty much. Except better than that. So the more simple you get, like, the less, you know, flashy the packaging. If it just says, like, beef jerky on it with a company name and it's, like, in block letters, that's probably the best jerky you're ever going to have. All the way down to the unlabeled jerky that the jerky man used to sell on Bardstown Road. That was A1. And further proof of my theory. The more, like, colorful and the more crap they're trying, you know what I mean? Like, the more flashy they're getting, it's the worse that jerky is. And that is a tried and true rule.
1: Yeah, this is really good.
0: What did I say?
1: This is fantastic.
2: Yeah, just eat it on air.
1: I'm in the air.
2: It's cool. The hell?
0: Close that mic up, Larry.
1: It's phenomenal.
2: Biscuit out here being George Costanza, Texture says. Did he do that?
0: What, eating stuff out of the trash?
2: I guess.
0: Yeah.
2: I don't remember that one. Old Trapper commercials look like they were made by a 12-year-old, so you know it's good.
0: You know it's good. Yeah. Old Trapper is one of the better, like, big brands of jerky. It's delicious. I get either the hot or the peppered. This is peppered. Peppered is delicious.
2: 8150-939. That's the number you would like to get out here. Interesting goings on in the World Cup. They've we've had some upsets, tie, right, draw upsets. Mm-hmm. But I think it's fair to say, like, the U.S. winning was not an upset.
0: No,
2: but the way that they looked.
0: Yes.
2: I caught myself over the weekend after they played checking out, like, an English soccer podcast that, you know, that obviously have sort of paused to talk about the World Cup. All of them, almost to a man, like, taken aback by just how good they looked. You might be able to get people to lean into this here. And I know that Paraguay's not out of this world, but they're not bad. No, they played well.
0: Top 40 in the FIFA World Cup rankings. I think they're right around 40, 41, 42. Not the FIFA World Cup, but the FIFA rankings. So they're a top 50 side in the world. You know, like, we're top 20, 15th, I think, right now. Like, it's They're a serviceable team that could absolutely beat us if we played poorly.
2: But instead,
0: they're not a bad team.
2: Beat the hell out of them, dominated that, had another goal disallowed. That was a thoroughly dominating effort, and it was.
0: I'm surprised we didn't get in a fight either.
2: It was team wide
0: history. Yeah, everybody.
2: Like I don't know that they've ever looked like that in a World Cup match.
0: So the 2002 World Cup, my buddies and I were talking about this.
2: It's the first more than one goal differential since that World Cup.
0: Yeah, when we beat Korea? Portugal in the qualifying rounds, in the group stage. Not qualified, the group stage. That was probably the most shocking opener. But this one is probably the most dominant that we've ever looked in a World Cup opener. You know, just this doesn't happen very often for us. Like 4-1 against a team that is actually a pretty good team. Like they're obviously not a top 20 or top 10 team, but they're top 40-ish in the world. That's generally a team that can beat you. You know, in the USA's history, that's a team that we could lose to. Like a really disappointing opener, you know, and we came out and moved the ball incredibly well. Like, even though it was an own goal, that was all set up by Pulisic in that ridiculous move that he split the two defenders with. Like, it was just everything looked gorgeous. Balogun went ahead and announced his presence in this World Cup with authority in the first game. And then you got the capper at the end with Gio Reyna, who everybody acknowledges is one of the most talented prospects we've ever had, but he's just had a really checkered past with the national team. I mean, he had the whole thing with
2: his mom and dad or something, right?
0: Yeah, Claudio Reyna, you know, and Berhalter, you know, mm-hmm. and like it was a mess. You know, and they had a he said, she said, and there was apparently a dressing down in the locker room, you know, 4 years ago that was really seemed inappropriate. But also Gio Reyna was a little
2: emotional, right?
0: Emotional, a little immature.
2: Yeah.
0: You know, and it was just kind of a back and forth, like, what do you do with this? It wasn't handled well on the team side, it wasn't handled well on the Gio side or on Claudio Reyna's side. Like, it was just the whole thing was a mess. And to see him get in there at the end and have just an absolute electric strike at the end of 26 passes on that possession was just beautiful. You know, at the end of stoppage time.
2: Yeah, Team USA doesn't play that way.
0: No, it was beautiful. It was beautiful football.
2: We don't see
0: we get to call it beautiful
2: us
0: football,
2: do you know? That. Yeah, in the world. Like, that was the cool part about it. Like, it's
0: but that strike
2: usually,
0: was unbelievable.
2: But usually, yeah. Like, even their wins are often, like, you just sort of like, kind of whistling past the graveyard. Like, we were very, very fortunate.
0: Or we pull one out of our ass like we did against...
2: Right. Penalty case or overtime or something. Like
0: Algeria, you know.
2: But to do that, like, I would be willing to bet you there will be a palpable, a noticeable, a measurable increase. Like, you're going to get people to watch the second match now.
0: Yeah.
2: Because how they played in the first one. And look, I am never going to get on here and spew soccer hyperbole, like it's the next, that it's ever going to become something that I know a lot of us would like. It'd be fine. But I don't care about that either way. I'm just going to enjoy this like I do the Olympics. That's and you know what? Try it with me. You don't have to embrace soccer as a whole to love the World Cup.
0: You don't.
2: Just let it be the Olympics for you.
0: A lot of y'all don't watch hockey and you were absolutely losing your mind.
2: Exactly.
0: You know.
2: Just let it be like the Olympics. Just root for Team USA.
0: And soccer fans, do not gatekeep.
2: Yeah.
0: Don't be jackasses. All right. I've been a soccer fan my whole life, but I am not, you know, as much of a hardcore as many people that are listening. And you know who you are.
2: Hence.
0: And when you roll your eyes at people and you're, you know, as long as somebody's not in your space trying to argue with you and they clearly don't know what they're talking about, like just embrace everybody that's out there watching the games with you, watching the matches with you at the bars, you know?
2: Maybe just let it go if they call it a game.
0: Just let it go.
2: It's okay.
0: Just let it go.
2: Right.
0: Or teams.
2: Instead
0: or
2: of
0: jerseys. Or sides.
2: Oh, hell no.
0: That's
2: we left people. That off the most pretentious soccer term.
0: I said we
2: didn't talk about it enough. Saying we didn't. It didn't get its due from us. That's
0: I was
2: very pretentious.
0: I was surprised.
2: Sides.
0: I was surprised you didn't throw up
2: like
0: a flag.
2: Like this is Oxford Union. Stop. That bothers me.
0: Be bothered about it. That's fine. You should wipe your shoes before you know.
2: Sides?
0: Yeah, man. Anyway, so if Mark wanders into your bar and wants to watch a World Cup match with you, don't be mean to him and kick him out because he's going to make fun of the vernacular that you use. It really is not a better communal watching experience than World Cup games, though. There really isn't. It's the one exception I'll make to, like, games I care about, sporting contests that I care about, that I'll watch in public with other people.
2: I should mention, by the way, since we talked about Sorsby a little bit earlier, the Utah Attorney General has now also weighed in, urging the Big 12 to take action and defending their right to do it.
1: Since we talked about him?
2: Today. Quote, the harm from Texas Tech's proposed course of action is not merely legal, it is structural.
0: Yeah.
2: That's the big point being made there. Again, it can't be that they thought they would get this kind of reaction. It has to be that they didn't think people would react like this, and now I just wonder if they're looking for a way to save face. I'm not sure. It's hard to tell if they really think they're going to be able to get away with this or not.
0: It is hard to tell. I think I will maintain my position that he doesn't touch the field.
2: Texas says, check out Mark getting excited about watching a game full of punters and kickers.
0: The whole sport is special.
2: That's all it is.
0: The whole sport is special.
2: We figured out why.
0: Look at you.
2: That made my day, dude.
0: Look at you,
2: Mark. God, that's so great.
0: You're real progressive.
2: Right? I'm very open-minded. Oh, that's great.
0: By the way, next match is against Australia on Friday at 3 o'clock. The Socceroos looked excellent against Turkey.
2: Not great.
0: 1-2-0. So we're going to have to batten down the hatches, baby. Get this thing done.
2: All right, let's take a quick break here. Be right back on the Drive on our Thunder.
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4: 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Oh, and intercepted! Intercepted! Capers picked it off. The fourth interception thrown by Carson Beck. There's the knee, and the Cards have done it. The Cardinals have come on the road and upset second-ranked Miami.
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2: 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We have a final in Seattle. Belgium and Egypt played out a 1-1 draw in Group G. Imam Ashour scored the opener in the 20th minute before a Belgian equalizer in the 66th minute officially ruled an own goal but forced by the run of Romelu Lukaku only seconds after coming into the game. A shocker in Atlanta kicked off the action today as Cape Verde, a nation of 10 islands off the western coast of Africa, stunned the defending European champs Spain in their tournament debut with a scoreless draw beginning Group H play. Cape Verde goalkeeper Vozina was the star, the 40-year-old, with seven saves to preserve the point. 18-year-old Spanish star Lamine Yamal did make his tournament debut off the bench. Coming up in Group H, Saudi Arabia and Uruguay face off in Miami. I'm Lucas Panzeca, Westwood.
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8: Biggest Biscuit, also known as Dave Skull.
9: We'll let it play. Love that song. There it is. Settled it. I used to burn my cigarettes. It's a good song. Welcome back into The Drive here on 93.9 The Ville. Mark Ennis, Dave Skull. Dave,
10: yeah,
9: took the kids to see Weird Al.
10: All right, tell me about it, man.
9: Yesterday, outstanding.
10: Yeah,
9: that dude puts on a show.
10: I was hoping you'd say that.
9: Oh, it was out of this world good.
10: I'm a little sad I didn't go.
9: He did every song, any of his that you know, and some of his originals.
10: Every single one,
9: like pretty much. He did like a what was great, like a set list, but. Kind of right in the middle, just did like a 10-12 minute medley of a bunch of his parody songs, just sort of one after the other after the other. Yeah. But then a bunch of all the major ones. Excellent. And like Yoda at the end, after the encore, brought the house down.
10: Yoda.
9: Oh, yeah. And the whole crowd, like it was very fun from start to finish. I was really, really impressed. He is legitimately an entertainer.
10: Oh, I love Weird Al, man. I think he's so freaking good. Quirky. So
9: what was cool about it, like spliced in the concert, they would stop. Well, he's 66 years old.
10: Yeah.
9: They would stop and just show videos. There's like for the FX made that biographical movie, you know, about him. So they showed a clip of that and him like freestyling Another One Rides the Bus and all that. But then would show, it was really cool. It was like they kept showing all of these cultural places where he's known. So like references to him in The Simpsons and Family Guy and Rick and Morty and Jeopardy and all this just kept showing you all these places where like he's pretty universally liked. No one dislikes him. You either like it or you just don't care.
10: Yeah.
9: But pretty like he's everyone knows who that guy is and no one else does that.
10: Who doesn't like him? I'm thinking.

0: Might be a few at the station that don't like him. Like, I don't like that guy. He's cheesy.
1: You?
0: No.
1: Oh, no,
0: are you kidding me?
1: I thought you.
0: Okay, well, I own albums.
2: It sounded like you were like trying to soften the blow here.
0: Hell no.
2: Like, how do I break it to Mark that I actually hate Weird Al?
0: No,
1: so,
0: I'm
1: good,
0: not Weird Al.
1: Good. It's Diener, right?
0: We've talked. Yeah. Like, I just don't get it. Or Blank. You know, I just don't get it.
1: Of course.
0: Yeah. Does it Blank? Just I don't get it.
1: Nothing has shocked me less.
0: Yeah. I haven't.
1: Oh my god.
0: I know I haven't harvested opinion from either of them. This is not confirmed. I'm just saying, like, who would be the ones? I feel like Blank is not familiar with much of Weird Al's catalog. Don't you think? Do you think that he's like...
3: He's not cultured enough for Weird Al?
0: No, he's just... They don't play it at his yacht club.
1: I don't think Mark likes music.
0: That's what... I don't get that from him. So, like, a parody artist?
2: He wouldn't appreciate... He doesn't even like actual poetry. Like, that's the clever saying. Kind of... Parody poetry would be even less impressive.
0: Exactly.
2: Right? Yeah, I see that.
0: See, Drew does like music. I just don't know if this is up his alley.
2: He just doesn't like laughing.
0: Yeah, I don't know if he get this humor. Like, if it is like, but he's also the type of person that like, if it's something he's not into, he probably just doesn't like it. I hate it. You know, whatever.
2: Texas says there's no way Andy likes him. He doesn't like anything. Probably so.
0: Yeah. Probably wouldn't admit it.
2: Also, could be that.
0: He likes
2: it. Although he has little kids now, and that is, like, it's fun for little kids.
0: Yeah.
2: It's fun for little kids. Also, the opening act, kind of a weird, surreal thing. It was Puddles, I think is the guy's name.
0: Oh, yeah. The clown?
2: The clown.
0: who can sing incredibly.
2: Sing like...
3: You knew Puddles?
2: Yeah, that's the best. This is kind of impressive, honestly.
0: Yeah.
2: So,
0: I just watched a video a couple weeks ago of Puddles.
2: 61-year-old man, Puddles is, who can sing like Meatloaf.
0: So,
2: like a big musical theater voice.
0: Uh-huh.
2: He performs in full. So we got there, he was already on. And he's in full clown regalia.
0: He was on America's Got Talent.
2: Oh, okay.
0: Yeah, I saw his. So I watched
2: full
0: his.
2: Full clown regalia. And everything that he did was these weird. He would sing like he did. The theme song to Gilligan's Island to the tune of Stairway to Heaven while dressed in full clown regalia. And I just kept looking at my daughter and with her friend that was with us. I was like, what is this?
0: Yeah.
2: That's exactly what I kept saying. What is this?
0: Oh, my God. Yeah. But this guy's got an incredible voice.
2: He can really sing.
0: So imagine on America's Got Talent, he gets up there. And he's in head-to-toe clown garb, so you know Simon's already like, oh, forget
2: that. Right.
0: Yeah, exactly.
2: Yeah, yeah, yeah.
0: And he's sitting there all sad, you know, and I think he was, like, talking with signs or something, you know, and then he puts down his suitcase or whatever, and Chandelier by Sia starts playing. And he just absolutely belts the hell out of it.
2: Of course he did.
0: It was amazing, and they're all just like, what? That's the stuff I like. Like, the just absurdist acts, but they have this ridiculous talent behind them where you're like, this is going to be gimmicky and stupid. And you're like, oh, no, this guy can sing like...
2: but that's the thing. Like, him being able to absolutely rip it
0: ridiculous.
2: Made it gimmicky.
0: Yeah.
2: Because of how unbelievably good he can sing. You know what it really felt like? If you... My daughter looked at me, she goes,

0: night than I did.
1: I had a lot more fun than you did.
2: Did it all.
0: In retrospect, really wish I'd have gone to Weird Al. Yeah.
2: Yeah. Very, like, I just, it was fun. He puts on a fun show. Like, he is legitimately a very good entertainer. Oh, yeah. Like, a tremendous number of kind of funny costume changes. Puts on the fat suit from the fat video.
0: Uh-huh.
2: And performs. Like, it was.
0: Oh, no, that was a fat suit?
2: Yeah. Sorry, he didn't plump up for that role.
0: I thought that ballooning up was just, that's how it happened. He stayed that way.
2: I did see an interview with him. He said everyone that he's ever parodied their songs loves it. Loved it. Saw the humor in it. Enjoyed it. Except for Coolio.
0: Mm-hmm.
2: Coolio, yeah, who did, just thought that he thought Amish Paradise was demeaning. Because he thought Gangsta's Paradise was a more serious song than it felt like Weird Al was treating it.
3: Did he think that it was demeaning to gangsters or Amish people?
0: Probably minimizing his own song.
2: I don't think Coolio was primarily
3: concerned with the feelings of
2: yeah,
3: of
2: the Q score of Amish. Right.
3: Yeah. But how fun would it be if he was?
2: Coolio is like a soft place to start
3: nice
2: for the Amish.
3: How
0: like,
3: nice
0: yeah,
3: would it be?
0: Been to Pennsylvania Dutch country. It's amazing.
2: Unbelievable.
3: If Weird Al had used his song to make fun of anything else, he would have been perfectly fine with it. But he is a real soft spot.
2: What if Coolio was raised Amish?
3: Yeah. Yes.
2: And the rap career was Rumspringa, right? Like
0: he just ended up staying with it.
2: Yeah.
0: The Amish run puppy mills. We're not into that.
2: Dave found the thing that he doesn't like.
0: I don't.
2: Wow.
0: Yeah. They treat dogs like commodities.
2: Okay,
0: and mistreat them.
2: You're serious?
0: 100% serious. I'm sure they're lovely people.
2: Are we going to get sued by the Amish?
0: They don't listen to the radio, Mark.
2: Somebody could tell them. Although they might not believe in that. Like lawsuits.
0: Yeah, bro. I don't know.
3: Oh, no.
0: Like, they can go live their lives. I'm just saying. Like, don't.
3: Yeah. There's like a huge case that was. It's the one. That,
2: but not for us saying that they're run a puppy mill, right?
0: Because they do.
2: By the way, if you're listening, shame on you, first of all. But second. It was Dave that said that.
0: Yeah, it was me. Come at me, dude. I don't care.
2: Come at me, Amish dude.
0: Stop mistreating dogs and running.
3: Yeah, it was
0: trash puppy mills.
3: Wisconsin v. Yoder. They like the Amish.
0: Can't wait to be served.
3: This Amish family sued to, like, so that their children didn't have to go to regular school.
0: Yeah, but that's
3: on like religious grounds.
0: Yeah, that's fine. Whatever. That's cool.
2: That's not going to apply to us, counselor.
0: Look, they can live their lives. It's fine. The furniture's lovely. I don't mind. Like, I'm sure that their lives are probably happier than ours.
2: Babe, this
0: with all
2: is
0: the
2: most
0: that we've got.
2: This is the most dismissive of any group of people I've ever heard you. Like, you are the bleedingest bleeding heart I know. I'm dead serious about this. And you're like, ask them. They run puppy mills. Like, just the whole population of people.
0: What do you know about me? What do you know about me?
2: Oh, I know. I'm just not saying it doesn't make sense.
0: Yeah.
2: It's very much in keeping with who you are as a person.
0: Just saying.
2: I understand all these things.
0: They're not. I respect their lifestyle.
2: It's just
0: and I'm
2: worth
0: sure
2: noting,
0: a lot of things
2: you won't write off anybody. Your angel's
0: right.
2: Like this.
0: I don't. I really
2: right.
0: Don't write off anybody.
2: I know.
0: Witness is a lovely movie. All right. I'm sure their furniture is sturdy, you know. I'm sure they're happier in their lives than I am in mine, but they treat dogs like trash commodities.
2: I've never heard this.
0: That
2: from
0: is the one
2: but you.
0: Part of their life that I cannot get with.
2: I've never heard this.
0: Look it up.
2: Look it up.
0: We're hitting a break. Look it up.
2: Like it's like a thing. Like they all do, or just like
0: a lot
2: it
0: of
2: has
0: do.
2: Happened.
0: It has happened repeatedly. They treat them like livestock.
2: So it's like an ethic. Like it's like a thing.
0: Yes.
2: I'm surprised to hear this.
3: Okay, I looked it up. It is a thing.
2: All right, we'll talk about this on the other side here.
0: I'm not reckless with my accusations, bro.
2: We'll take our last break. We'll be right back on the Drive Nothing.
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0: Welcome back into The Drive here on 93.9 The Ville. Mark Ennis, Dave Skull. Yes, that's Weird Al doing Amish Paradise, which he performed last night. It was very well done. Number of texters, Dave, did chime in that you were correct.
3: I know I'm right.
0: About the Amish as a community having a reputation for often running puppies.
3: They treat them like livestock.
0: You know, what does that mean? What is that?
3: Because they're pets. They don't have pets, really. They treat dogs like they would treat cattle or pigs. It's utilitarian. There's not emotional connection. So it leads to them overbreeding the mothers, treating them like trash, you know, over animal welfare, basically. Like, you're not worried about the health of the mother dogs, just like any puppy mill, where they just pump them out too often. You know, they breed them too young. They breed them too often. And then when they run out of their use to them, they discard them, generally, or they shoot them, you know, which a lot of it's just sad. That's why you shouldn't support puppy mills. Be really, really careful. If you have to have a pure breed dog, I get it. I would say you should adopt first if you can. But if you just must have a pure breed dog, do not buy from puppy mills, and really vet the breeders that you talk to. Make sure that they're respectable and they treat the dogs right.
0: Puppy
3: mills are trash.
0: I love this about you.
3: Yeah. I love dogs.
0: I respect that about you.
3: I love dogs. Dogs are God's gift to human beings. We don't deserve them, and we should act that way. Just like you should treat your fellow men better, too, but that's a whole other conversation. We'll start with dogs. We'll work up from there.
0: I feel like, yeah, we should be able to get universal agreement on that one.
3: That's right. Or we'll work down from there, because dogs are, you know, they're the best. But yeah, man, puppy mill, look, I'm not putting their entire culture on blast. You know, it's just a different way of viewing things, and it should be highly regulated and not allowed. Sorry. So that, I'm not talking about their whole culture. I'm talking about puppy mills. The rules that everybody else has for puppy mills and the laws that have come down over the last 20, 30 years should apply to them too. So, and they do, generally. It's just harder to run it down sometimes because they're so kind of quarantined from the rest of us.
0: Yeah, you know? They don't overlap to where you experience that, right?
3: Yeah.
0: Texture says if you meet somebody for a dog in a parking lot, it's probably from a mill.
3: Yeah.
0: What does that sound? Does that sound right to you?
3: Yeah, you know, shady stuff, man. Shady stuff. And don't tell people you adopted a dog if you paid $2,500 for it.
0: Okay. This is what people don't know. Like, there's various ethical, like, areas in everyone's life where, like, you have very elaborate artifice in your mind, right? Like, you've worked out all the implications through, and then some places where it's just postcard, post-it note, a couple simple things. And the ethical treatment of dogs.
3: It's a big deal to me.
0: Dave has built the Taj Mahal in his mind. There's not a scenario he has not thought through and knows exactly where you
3: I can equivocate in a lot of other places in my life, you know what I mean? But in the treatment of dogs, you're either, you do it right.
0: You're a rabbi on this. Yeah. Like, whatever the situation is, I got an answer for you,
3: I got
0: right?
3: An answer for you. I'm judgmental.
0: I was trying to find other ways to say it than that.
3: And I'm
0: very
3: not,
0: judgmental.
3: I love it about you.
0: I think it speaks well.
3: But I'm not a judgmental person in general. I try to let people live their lives. But when it comes to dogs.
0: Which is really also great. I really don't care what you guys do to one another.
3: That's not true.
0: Just leave the dogs alone.
3: I'm not. But you know what I'm saying? Like, I try not to force my ethics on other people on a regular basis. Obviously, there's human behavior that's easy to judge. You don't have to be judgmental to be like, you shouldn't do that.
0: I think people might be surprised by, like, where on the hierarchy the treatment of dogs is for you. Like, what you consider
3: it's clearly very high.
0: Coordinate crimes. Right? Like, what's it?

0: What else is it? You name it, right?
1: Yeah, yeah. I mean, it's. Yeah. I think I'll put it this way, because obviously you don't value, like, the law can't value a dog's life more than a human's life. That's not what I'm saying. But I think that the way you treat dogs is very indicative of how you treat people.
2: Now, that's an interesting thought.
1: I think it is. Not that, like, you have to be a dog lover to be a good person, but if you are a dog owner and you are violent or abusive towards your dog, you're probably a pretty god-awful
0: person.
1: That's
0: a compulsion that doesn't restrict itself just to dogs.
1: Yes.
2: Yeah.
1: That's why it's an indication of a sociopath or whatever, or a psychopath.
0: And yeah.
1: It's just, I don't know. If dogs don't trust you, I'm probably not going to trust you. I think that's fair.
0: I think that's probably defensible. They're usually a good judge of character.
1: But, like, one of my best friends in the world, Rudy, wasn't a dog person forever, but he just didn't. He kind of stayed away. You know, he's just like, I'm just not a dog person. You know, he liked some dogs, but he's just not a dog person.
0: That isn't
1: bothering. It was no indication of his character. And then he got married and they got dogs and he loved them. You know what I mean? Like, just loved them. And then, you know, like, people change. But, like, not being a dog person doesn't mean you're a bad person. That's not what I'm saying. Really. It's just, you know.
0: Sus, but not bad.
1: Right. It's just your attitude in general towards animals, I feel like, is
0: okay, pretty. That's fair.
1: Yeah. Like, if you're disrespectful, you know, if you're violent, or flip, you know. Especially animals like dogs that clearly have souls.
0: Texas says, I rescued my last dog from an Amish puppy mill.
1: There you go.
0: She was really poorly treated.
1: Yeah.
0: Still has significant issues as a result, right?
1: The mothers
0: genuinely learned something today.
1: There you go. You know? They treat those mother dogs like they are actual puppy factories. You know, they don't really care about the well-being of the dog. So, anyway.
0: Who does the U.S. face next?
1: Australia.
0: How do we feel about this? You said that they played well.
1: They played well against Turkey. Yep. I mean, depending on who you talk to, Australia or Turkey was considered our biggest competition in this group. Socceroos looked good against Turkey. I don't have an in-depth analysis on it. I didn't get to watch most of that game. So I'm going to have to rely on some of the soccer analysts that I read to give me some more insight on that team before Friday.
0: Seems like...
1: See, I can't pose if I don't know anything about the team. No, but
0: it seems like underdogs are performing all right in group stage right now so far, holding their own.
1: And some of those, like, it's fun if you watch the games, like Cape Verde, like they were clearly packing it in. You know what I mean? Like, that's oftentimes these teams that are only in there because we expand to 48 or some of the auto qualifiers in the weaker regions. Like, they're some of these bottom 10 teams in this World Cup or bottom 16. You're going to expect some worse, you know, some pretty lopsided outcomes. And that's what we were expecting in some of these games today. And Germany gave us that yesterday with 7-1, you know, against Curacao. And Curacao got their moment scoring a goal. But you're going to see a lot of these teams, like, pack it in trying to get a point, like Cape Verde.
0: Because, you can just hold on in against when you're a heavy underdog, if you can just scratch out a draw in that game, you got a really good chance of advancing.
1: Yeah, it's massive. And at this point, it's not two out of four teams advancing in every. It's two. It's the top two in every single group, and then the third place finisher in 8 out of the 12 groups.
0: Well, and that's what's so great about what the USA did. But you got 3 points for the win. Mm-hmm.
1: And a 3-goal differential.
0: And a 3-goal differential, which is massive. Exactly.
1: Which is like with
0: you may have done enough already,
1: right? And with our group, there isn't like the bottom feeder team, you know, that some of these other teams are going to try to beat up on. Paraguay's decent, you know, and then Australia and Turkey are like 25th and 23rd, I think, or 23rd and 26th, something like that, in the FIFA world rankings. But they're decent sides. Is the point is like this group is far more evenly matched than some of the other groups from A to B, like from 1 to 4, you know. So you're probably not going to get another 3-goal differential, probably. Although Australia did win by 2 against Turkey, but I think after our win, they gave us like projections, gave us like an 85% chance of going through already. You know, depending on results, but that's where they're at with the likelihood, the odds. I feel good about it. I mean, we get a draw on Friday, and we'll be in fantastic shape.
0: Yeah. I tell you what, I enjoyed listening to, forgive me for not remembering the name of the podcast, but like
1: Men in Blazers.
0: No, but them being like, wow, like this was, they went out of their way to say like, what we're saying about them is what we would say about any other country who played that way. And that we don't do that very often.
1: It was crisp. We had the ball on the attacking side. I don't know. It felt like three quarters of the game, you know, after like a couple of runs early by Paraguay, like we really had control of that game.
0: It was dominant.
1: And Pulisic only played the first half, and he looked in great form, which is what we've really been worried about for the last 6 to 8 months. Like, this guy looks like he's in his worst form of his career at this point. And then last week he looked good in the friendlies, and all of a sudden you're like, all right, Captain America's back. And he was really connective, and he was the reason why we got the own goal early. And I mean, Balogun looks like he's coming into form as that elite striker that we need. You know, he's so talented, and he's just got a knack for it. Looked great. I'm really excited to see what this team can do outside of group stage. And obviously, if we get a result against Australia, we're pretty much through. So I'd be pretty excited about that.
0: Anybody else impress you?
1: Yeah, I mean, Germany's really good.
0: Shocking, right? Yeah, hot takes, right? I mean, okay,
1: Germany is excellent.
0: Has anything...
1: The goalie for freaking Cape Verde. It's seven saves.
0: has anyone done, either the U.S. or anybody else, done anything to make you more or less optimistic about being able to advance further than we have up to this point?
1: I think it's just what the U.S. did is the main driver right now. Like outside, independent of anything else.
0: I agree with that.
1: I feel like that can allow you, you just, as you were saying, like, so rarely do we come out firing like this at the end of the World Cup. But never. Not really. It was really mainly the opening game of 2002, and that was a magical World Cup that if they call the damn German handball, we could be having a different conversation about that year. You know, we might have made the semis or something crazy. You know, it was the hell of a run. I don't know. Could be something special this year. We'll see. Just remember, Italy's at home. Right where they belong.
3: You're okay.
1: For the second time in recent memory.
0: You all right with that?
1: It's insane to me. It is wild to me. Such a proud nation. So many World Cup wins.
0: Yeah.
1: Sitting at home twice in recent memory. Just nuts.
0: All right. That is going to do it for us. You've been listening to the Driving on the Boat.
1: Bye, everybody.

0: 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Where will the local players land?
1: Straight on three. Good by Mike Bell Brown. Double three. Got it.
2: Frank is going to take a fadeaway.
1: Got it out the window.
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0: We're talking about it right here on ESPN Louisville and the ESPN Louisville app.
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4: 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Jody Denling here talking some Louisville sports with you tonight here on the Louisville First Radio Network. The school year, all the athletics are over. We'll recap what happened over the weekend, and we've got some sound from women's basketball coach Jeff Walls today on the show a little bit later. We are broadcasting from our Sam Aguiar Injury Lawyer Studio, and I did want to begin this evening with just a quick shout-out and a man get better to Kenny Klein, the former University of Louisville GOAT. Sports Information Director, the greatest of all time. There is absolutely no question in my mind. Just ask anyone in the country. He's the best to ever do it at the sports information level. Really, the reason we do this show is because Kenny was one of the ones that pushed for it back in the day. Anyway, in the hospital, still a very serious medical condition, and we wish him the best. All the prayers out to Kenny. As Kenny hopefully recovers from this, and we will be able to see him again and let him keep doing his thing with Coach Patino there at St. John's. Matter of fact, I had just chatted with Kenny last weekend, and we were talking about it, and we were talking about going to the Bahamas and doing some games for the BD Global Group, Brooks Downing and their group this summer, and then going back to New York to be with Coach Patino for another season. So we wish Kenny the very best. Again, the longtime SID here at the University of Louisville in the hospital currently after suffering a very serious medical condition last Thursday night. So we wish Kenny the very best. Kenny would be so proud of this next news story that we do have, and we will bring you tonight some sound from Louisville's newest national champion. Joffrey Kiriwa won the men's 3,000-meter steeplechase title last week at Eugene, Oregon, at the NCAA National Championships in outdoor track and field. He has joined Matt Hughes and Edwin Cambici as the only outdoor national champions on the men's side in Louisville history, all of which come in the 3,000-meter steeplechase. He is currently, he just becomes the sixth outdoor national champion in program history. Congratulations to Joffrey Kiriwa, steeplechase runner-up as a freshman last year, the national champion this year. Track and field team finishing tied for the highest finish ever. Number 7 in the NCAA Men's National Championship. We'll recap all of that, and we'll hear again from Joffrey and the director of track and field and cross country, Joe Franklin, as we will hear from them a little bit later on in the show. And we'll also hear from Coach Jeff Walls. We talked some women's basketball today as the women's basketball team on campus. A summer update from Coach Walls. We'll bring you that a little later on in the show as well. A lot to get to tonight here on the R&B Roofing and Remodeling Cardinal Insider. 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
0: Biggie. Welcome back. Jody Dimling here on the R&B Roofing and Remodeling Cardinal Insiders. We broadcast this evening from our Sam Aguiar Injury Lawyer Studio here on the Louisville First Radio Network. Talking some Louisville women's basketball. I told you, it's the doldrums. It's the doldrums of June, and we don't have a whole lot going on, but Coach Walls always takes care of us. Usually the first one. There is a potential that we could hear from Coach Kelsey sometime in the next week or so about his roster, as they are now into their second week of practice. Today, the very first day for Louisville women's basketball and head coach Jeff Walls in their summer practice. They will take a trip to the Virgin Islands later in the summer.

0: and they're going to do it with a group that he's really excited about. Louisville with 7 returning players. Amari Berry, the ACC 6th Player of the Year, averaged 10.9 points, 2.7 assists, a team-best 54 steals last year. McKinley Randolph, another sophomore on the All-ACC All-Tournament first team. Elif Istanbulolu, a senior, played and started 36 games last year, 10.1 points and 5.1 rebounds in 26.5 minutes a game last year. Taj Roberts, a sophomore, going to be a junior, was a sophomore last year when she was first team All-ACC by the coaches, second team All-ACC by the Blue Ribbon panel. She led the team with 11.5 points per game. Sophomore Grace Mbugua appeared in 18 games after coming back from that knee injury she had in high school. She had 11 blocks on the season. Reagan Bender, junior guard, appeared in 20 games with 1 start last year. And Rebecca Graves, a sophomore guard, played in 18 games, averaged just under 2 points last year. So 7 returning players, 3 transfers. Zamari Jones, a transfer from NC State, where she played for a couple of years. Karis Baker, transfer from Virginia Tech, where she played for 3 years. 98 games, 65 starts over her career. Naya Prawl from Tennessee, she played in 29 games and started 7 last year. An incoming freshman, Peanut Cradle, she's on campus already right now, ranked number 34 in the ESPN Top 100 for the class of 2026. You have 2 other freshmen who will arrive a little bit later. Coach Wall saying that his roster might not be finished, but right now 7 returnees, 3 transfers, and a freshman on campus for the Cards. As they get going today in their summer workouts, we had a chance to chat with head coach Jeff Walls.
1: A little bit of our first team practice. Really excited about the group that we put together. Our returners have worked extremely hard in the off season. Once our year finished, they continued to work. They had an opportunity to go home for about a month, which was good for them and for us. As coaches, a break is great, and I think they're all excited to be back. We've got a majority of our new ones here. We're still waiting on 1 or 2. Aisha Malek, our post player from Turkey, is with her under 18 national team, and then we're waiting on possibly 1 more as we continue on with this recruiting cycle. But would love to answer any questions that anyone might have.
2: Jeff, you feel like you have some pieces. I mean, in college basketball nowadays, a lot of times it's completely new team. It feels like you've got quite a bit coming back to where maybe you're a little bit ahead of the curve.
1: Yeah, I'm thrilled. I mean, to have the group that we have that are coming back is really important to us. Our culture is where, you know, I want it to be. It's one of the things the past few years that we were trying to reestablish with as many new players as we had. But now when you've got a group of juniors and then E as a senior who's back, you know, they know what the standard is here and what the expectations are. So really, really excited to be able to have this the summer here to work with them.
3: Jeff, while you're still waiting on a couple pieces, what was it like to see your group together on the same floor for the first time this summer?
1: No, it's great. I mean, it's really encouraging. I mean, with, you know, Zam and Karis and Prawl, and then you've got Cradle here. I mean, we've got a nice group of new ones to be able to add to our returning players with the amount of success that we had this past year, the ones that have come in know how to win as well. So it's really going to be, I think, some good competition and practice, which is only going to make everyone better.
4: The returners started as freshmen, you know, have grown with your program, and how have you seen them take that leadership role now that they're upperclassmen?
1: Well, I think they, from the amount of playing time that they've all gotten, it's not just a group that, you know, had to wait for a year or two before they had the opportunity to play. They've all been

0: thrown in there since their freshman year, and now they want a little bit more. I mean, you know, you get to this, the second round their first year, a Sweet 16 this past year, now they're looking to continue to move forward. So they know what the expectations are. They know what it feels like. And now hopefully they're going to be able to get, you know, our new ones on the same page. And it's going to take a lot from us as a staff, too, because I think that's really important for your players to know that we have the same expectations and same goals as they have. So just really been impressed with how they've worked. And I think that's the most important thing is you can talk the talk, but you've got to be willing to walk it. And these returning kids have really put the time in to help elevate their games.
1: What are you really hoping they improved? I mean, you probably haven't a chance to evaluate them at this point, but what are you hoping to see them do?
0: Well, I was really impressed with how well we passed the ball this past year. To have four kids with 100-plus assists is not the norm. But just watching them in the hour that we had here, I've been impressed with how well a few of them have improved their shooting, which is something that we talked about when the year ended, is just not making tough shots, making open shots. And then just working on finding that one who's going to be able to do a little bit more off the bounce when a shot clock is running out, or you've got a isolation that we really like is getting to the basket. So I'm looking forward to the next week or two to see, you know, who's worked on that ball handling to be able to be that one.
1: You have a feel just the way you recruited and the pieces you brought in, how you want to play. You're going to be able to do a lot of multiple things, it looks like. If you can.
0: Yeah, we're going to try and play fast again. And the thing about it with Karis and E and Grace, Grace looked really good out there. I think, you know, just giving Grace a chance to get a year underneath her. You know, she really didn't start playing five-on-five until mid-December. So for her, I think it's just the comfort that now she's playing with. So we're going to be able to play a lot of five out at times, do a lot of different options of who's bringing the ball up the floor. It's not necessarily going to have to be one person. You know, Laura was really effective for us this past year at the point forward. So, and then, you know, we'll sit down as a staff, and we have a lot of new staff and some coaches who have had the opportunity, who have been head coaches in the past and have won a lot of games. So it's going to give them a chance also to see what we have and see if we can't tweak a few things or add a few.
2: What are benefits? Oh, go ahead.
3: It kind of feels like general manager roles are kind of trending around the country. With those becoming a little bit more popular, have you kind of considered maybe adding someone to help in that manner?
0: That's me. I'm the GM and the head coach. I mean, it's a GM. What do they do? I mean, that's my question. I mean, you know, we now have rev share and NIL. It's my responsibility. I've got a budget in front of me that I'm very fortunate that Josh and the administration supports our program. And it's my job to decide and figure out with their blessing, of course, of what player is going to be where. I think a GM is just another name for the first person we can blame when something doesn't work well. So, you know, if we have a player that does not perform and, you know, we're paying him to perform, then I'll name somebody the GM and blame them. It's just how many more people do you need to have? For us, it works great how it is, and we're going to stick with that and go from there. So, no, I mean, I know a lot of them are, and that's great, but we're not.
2: Jeff, how is Maya Epps progressing in her recovery?
0: Maya's doing great. Her rehab is on schedule, if not a little bit ahead of schedule. She won't be here in the summer months, just as she's really in an important time with all of her rehab. But when school starts up, she'll be with us for sure. And, you know, it's not a 2 or 3 months there.

0: So we're hoping that we can continue to progress with Maya. And then, you know, maybe next year, if things go as planned, she'll be able to get back out on the basketball court. But really, it's just a blessing, you know, if you saw the car, that she's alive. So we're just wanting to make sure we focus on getting her back to being able to have a normal life. I mean, especially with the accident that she had. So we're just thrilled that she'll be able to join us in August and then continue her rehab here with us.
1: What are the benefits of the summer vacation trip where you take the team coming up? What do you get out of that? I mean, before it was the extra practices, you have a lot of that. Before the summer, is it team bonding stuff too?
0: Well, it's going to be a lot of the team, you know, having 10 days of full practice is really what I'm excited about. We're going to be able to do some scrimmage in here and really put a lot more stuff in compared to the 8 hours a week that we're allowed now. We'll actually be able to have 10 full days of practice. And then we'll be able to be together for about 8-9 days. And we'll do a lot of team building activities, trying to make sure they get to know each other, our new ones, as fast as we can, so our learning curve's a lot faster when we start back up in August.
2: At the end of last season, you had talked about how the team hadn't hit their ceiling, and with so many returners, and you're saying the off-season work they got in, do you feel like you might be able to see them hit closer to their full potential earlier on in the season?
0: I'm hoping not. I mean, I hope we can continue to get better and better and better than you see us at our peak come around, you know, in February and March. I'd hate to peak in December. But I am really excited because I think they've really invested in themselves, as I try to keep telling them. We're only going to get better as teams if they get better as individuals. And they've put the work in. Now it's our job as a staff to make sure they mesh well and they can all show their level of improvement within our team.
2: You mentioned them, but you have a couple of new staff additions. Can you just run through them and explain what they add to your program?
0: Oh, man, we will get into that in our next one. I'm still trying to get to know everybody's name. Now, we've got Mike Bradbury came from New Mexico. Mike and I have been friends for 30-plus years. He's had tremendous success as a head coach at every stop he's had. He won 20 games for 10 straight years at New Mexico. Joanna was the head coach at Boston College. We have worked together at Maryland. Really have a ton of respect for her. She has a great eye for talent. You can just look at the players that she recruited to Boston College and then ended up transferring out. It's, you know, it's nothing against her. It's the amount of support you get. And she had players that were starting at Duke and Ohio State, Texas for a while. I mean, just all over. So she does a really, really good job. I've got a ton of respect for her at basketball as well. And then we've got Gina, who came up from South Florida. She's from Spain originally, so she's going to help us with some international recruiting. Salem has moved into Lamont spot. So yeah, I mean we've got a lot of new faces. The unique thing about it is everyone that has moved on has had the opportunity to take the next step up in their career, and as a head coach, that's your goal, is to try to help your staff move on and you know, help them reach their future goals.
1: What can you say about the schedule at this point? I know the SEC ACC Challenge game has come out. We've seen some other things. How far along are you?
0: Yeah, I'm finished with it. We're just waiting on our ACC, obviously our conference schedule to come out. But we will put out our non conference schedule here in the next few the next week or so. We'll have UConn here at home. Obviously, we're at Kentucky. We're at Texas. So we're going to have some really good games.
2: Kind of going.

0: back to the staff question, JP got the promotion. What does that do, I guess, for her and her career, and what does that add maybe to the staff that you guys got going on now?
1: Well, I just think for her, it's her commitment that she's made here. You know, she's the one that's been here with me the longest, knows exactly what we're trying to do. So it doesn't change our dynamic. Is that we had our first, you know, staff meeting the other day because we had finally had everybody here. And I just, you know, if I get thrown out of a game, Jay's in charge. And as I told her, if I get thrown out of a game, the odds are you're probably not going to have much to do anyway, because the score is not probably going to be in our favor real well. So, you know, and she just laughed about that. But she knows our players. She knows exactly what we're trying to do, the culture that we have, the expectations. And she's earned it. So I'm really excited for her. And her next step is going to be a head coach. And I expect that to come sooner than later. All right, everybody. Oh, what you got?
2: Going back to the transfers, how much does it help from the familiarity standpoint knowing the two of them came from within the ACC?
1: Even with Prawl, it's somebody who we had recruited out of high school. So, you know, with Zam and Karis, the kids we played against a bunch. So, obviously, we know their game. We know what they like to do. But it's still a learning curve when you get a chance to get them in practice and seeing them every day and what are the things that we're going to try to do to help them improve. Those are the areas that we're really looking at right now and trying to evaluate.
2: And do you guys have a summer foreign trip lined up at all?
1: We're actually going to head down to the Virgin Islands and play down there and practice. So that will be later in July.
3: All right, that was head coach Jeff Walls. The Cards are coming off their 13th Sweet 16 appearance in school history, all under Jeff Walls. The 11th time since 2013, the Cards have reached the Sweet 16, which is the fifth most in the country. Coach Walls is tied for third among active coaches with most Sweet 16 appearances in their career. He has just been outstanding for the Cards, and this program is at a big-time level because of him. Three of five starters back off of last year's team. The Cards are set to have a banner season. I've seen them ranked in the top 20, or I'm sorry, in the top 10 in two different preseason polls that I have seen. The only games we know so far, we know they're going to play UConn at home early in the year, but Louisville will play at Texas in the ACC-SEC Challenge. That game will be on Wednesday, December 2nd, and Wednesday, December 9th, Louisville at Kentucky in Rupp Arena. Take a quick break. 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

Will Judge will join the Cards in 2026 signing class, a product of Christian Academy here in Louisville. Judge finished his senior season as one of the top-ranked junior golfers in the state. Currently ranked as number one player in Kentucky in the Rolex AJGA rankings in the class of 2026. Also sits at number two in Kentucky in the Junior Golf Scoreboard rankings for the state of Kentucky in the signing class of 2026. Judd compiled an impressive resume on the junior circuit, highlighted by a runner-up finish in the 2025 AJGA HV3 Foundation Junior Championship. He also recorded a tie for 20th at the prestigious 2025 Western Junior, one of the nation's premier junior events. In 2024, Judd posted a tie for 7th at the Dye Junior Invitational and finished tied for 9th in the AJGA Justin Thomas Junior Championship. He also qualified for the 2024 U.S. Junior Amateur Championship, showcasing his ability to compete on a national stage. At the state level, Judd has been one of the most accomplished players in the state of Kentucky, capturing back-to-back boys 6 region championships, 2024 and 2025. Will Judd, welcome to the Ville as a new member of this class. The Cards announced just a week or so ago, they added 2 transfers to the roster for next year. Tyler Bruneau will be a senior and transferred from Rhode Island, and redshirt sophomore Sean Keeling from Texas Tech. Both of those guys also arriving this summer, along with Will Judd as their new members of the Louisville men's golf team. A little football for you here as the Cards last week announced theme games for the 2026 football season. The program has announced its theme game, their calendar, 6 home games at L&N Stadium. So 6 home games. The Cards announcing the themes for that. The promotional calendar will once again feature Ag Day and Kids Day, all kinds of good stuff. The season gets underway on the road September 6th against Ole Miss in Nashville. The Cards will open the home portion of their schedule on September 11th against Villanova. And that will be presented by Big O Tires, and that will be a salute to service and Villains Appreciation Day, Louisville and Villanova on September the 11th. Louisville and SMU on September 19th, presented by Kentucky Farm Bureau, will be Ag Day, Band Day, and Extra Yard for Teachers Day. September 26th against Wake Forest will be presented by Network for Hope. It'll be Kids Day, Spirit Day, and that will be the family weekend for those in school. Friday night, October 9th, a game against Florida State will be presented by U of L Health. Cardinals on the front line, Cards all in, and U of L Health halftime performance there for that one. Again, that one is October 9th, a Friday night against Florida State. Saturday, October 31st, against Stanford, will be presented by Kentucky Tourism, and that will be homecoming on Halloween, Stanford, October 31st for the Cards. And the last one, November 21st, a Saturday against Pittsburgh, presented by Viking

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0: Welcome back. Jody Dimling here on the R&B Roofing and Remodeling Cardinal Insider. What a week it was in Eugene, Oregon for the Louisville Cardinals. Joffrey Kirwa, a national champion. The Cards with an excellent showing in Eugene, Oregon at the National Outdoor Championships. Louisville men finished 7th in the team race, 32 points, racking up the largest NCAA championship point total in program history and matching the 2007 squad for their highest rank in Louisville history. Joffrey Kirwa claimed the national title in the men's 3,000-meter steeplechase. KJ Bird finished as a national runner-up in the men's decathlon. Elsini Kipruto, a runner-up in the men's 10,000-meter, and a third-place finish in the men's 5,000-meters. The Cards have now scored, let's go to the women's first. The Louisville women with a tie for 45th in the team standings with 5 points. Ashley Callahan, a fourth-place finish in the women's pole vault, where she set a new ACC and program record with a clearance of 4.64. So, all that, the Cards have now scored on both the men's and women's sides at the NCAA Outdoor Championships in 5 straight seasons, while recording a total of 4 top 25 finishes in 3 years under Director of Track and Field and Cross Country Joe Franklin. All 3 years, Louisville has a top 25 finish in track and field, all 3 years under head coach Joe Franklin. So, all right, let's, I know, before we're going to talk, we're going to hear from Joffrey Kirwa, Joe Franklin here in just a few minutes. But let's talk,

let's talk about the days first. We told you about the Wednesday day, but we'll go back and recap it all on the first day of the competition last week. It was Elsingi Kipruto finishing second, 27:54.04. He finished second in the men's 10,000 meter as a freshman, continued his fantastic freshman season. He ended up finishing third in the men's 5,000 meter on Friday night. Joffrey Kirwa, that was the day he qualified for the steeplechase final that he ended up winning. Ryan Farrell earned second team All-American distinction with a men's 800 meter finish of 15th place in a time of 146.99 to close out his college career. Roman Kuleshov earned second-team All-American honors in the men's long jump, posting a mark of 7.45 to finish 16th overall. Personal best 5.35 in the men's pole vault. Ty McPhail matched a clearance on Wednesday to place 18th and garner honorable mention All-American honors. And for the Cards, that was on day one. Day two, saw the K.J. Bird, men's sophomore, finish second. National runner-up in the men's decathlon after finishing fourth as a freshman. An eye-catching 8,190 points. He broke the previous ACC record by over 100 points. Duke's Curtis Beach back in 2011. He shattered the Louisville program record over 300 points more than Paul Kallenberg at the 2025 ACC Outdoor Championships last May. Bird, he totaled nearly 300 points, more than his personal previous best, again finishing as the NCAA National Champion runner-up. Ashley Callahan finished first-team All-American. She finished fourth overall. Actually, the highest NCAA championship finish of her career, pole vault fourth, 4.64. The redshirt senior bettered the previous ACC mark of 4.63 that was set in 2016 by Duke's Meg Clark. She also improved on the Louisville record. She broke Gabby Leone's record, 4.61. Gabby was a 2022 NCAA pole vault national champion. Callahan ended her two-year career at Louisville both as an indoor and outdoor record holder in the pole vault, while also having earned three All-American honors during her time as a Cardinal. Ileana Trillian-Flew set a personal best, also set a personal best. Women's pole vault, 4.39. The women's shot put, Kai Tupa South, second-team All-American honors in her first NCAA championships, finishing 15th. Eve Divinity closed out her college career in the women's long jump, garnering honorable mention All-American honors for the second time in her career. Her first national championship appearance was back in 2023. So a good second day, good start for the Cards. They kept going, and on third day, that was National Championship Day. Joffrey Kirwa got the victory, joins Matt Hughes and Edwin Kabichi as the only outdoor national champions on the men's side in Louisville history. 8:17.46, just the sixth outdoor champion, men or women, all time for Louisville. Congratulations again to Joffrey Kirwa. After finishing runner-up in the 10,000 meter, Elsingi Kipruto doubled back for a third-place finish in the men's 5,000 meter, 13:42.58. Roman Kuleshov earned his second All-American nod of the meet, placing 10th in the men's triple jump with a mark of 16.05 to earn second-team honors. He was 16th in the long jump on Wednesday. Miller Jones contested the triple jump in his first NCAA championship, placing 18th with a mark of 15.81. On the final day of competition, Cards had one competitor left. But Kunz Iglesias earned honorable mention All-American honors in the women's triple jump. After missing the entire 2025 season due to a spinal fracture, the redshirt junior put together the best season of her career, qualifying for the Nationals for the first time ever. Again, she ended the meet in a tie for 45th. She ended the meet in honorable mention All-American honors in the triple jump. The women tie for 45th. The men are 7th in the national championships, and Joffrey Kirwa, a national
champion. Let's take a quick break. We come back. We will

0: hear from Joffrey Kirwa and Joe Franklin on the other side of this break on the R&B Roofing and Remodeling Cardinal Insider, Louisville First Radio Network.
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0: Welcome back. Jody Dimley here on the Army Roofing and Remodeling Cardinal Insider. Joffrey Kirwa, national champion for the Louisville Cardinals. Kirwa claimed the national championship in the men's 3,000-meter steeplechase on Friday night. We had a chance to chat today with Joffrey Kirwa, with the U of L director of track and field and cross country, Joe Franklin, in his third season, and with assistant coach Bailey Myers, who is the distance coach for the Louisville Cardinals. Here's what they had to say about the national championship on Friday night. Joffrey Kirwa, a national champion.
6: Joe, if you want to start us off with a quick opening statement, and then we'll open up questions.
7: Wow, what a year. Starting with cross country all the way through indoor and now culminating with the outdoor NCAA championship. You know, Ron Mann, a few decades ago, believed that Louisville could be a power in track and field. And we're seeing his vision through and building on what he started. How many years ago was that? 25, 30? Long time ago. But Coach Mann has...
6: About
7: 20 years ago. Coach Mann started the vision, and now we're just continuing on, building on that vision that he started. These guys have done an excellent job. And the women, I don't know how many ACC records we set this year, but it was... quite a lot. And to put that in perspective with some of the greatest track and field schools in the country and the world, from Florida State to Duke to Stanford to Virginia to all these people that have been in the ACC since its inception, to have four new records coming from Louisville Cardinals is just

0: you know, I just can't wrap my head around it. But it's what they, what these guys believe in, what they strive to be. They want to be the best in the NCAA and the best in the world, and that's why we're here. So it's a great year. It was Eugene was nerve-wracking and tense, and we tried not to share that with our students so that we didn't get them overly excited. But it was a lot of fun and a lot of relief.
1: This is for the moment that you won the national championship and what it's been like since, and kind of wrap your head around the milestone that you made.
2: Yeah, what I can say is that winning the national title has been my dream since I joined the University of Louisville. I missed it last year, and this year I was running with a lot of experience that I learned last year. And when I crossed the line as a winner, I was so happy because I'm proud of the school and I wanted it to come home. Yeah.
3: Coach, can you kind of take us through the process of how you got Joffrey here and then his development here to this point?
0: Well, obviously we recruited Joffrey. Getting him here is always a challenge with all the U.S. embassies in a different frame of mind than what they were 4 or 5 years ago. So it was multiple attempts, two or three attempts to get a visa into the country. But then finally the visa arrived and he came here with literally a backpack on his back. And then Bailey can take us through what it was like that first week.
4: I guess, as an athlete and a coach, you're taking a risk on each other, right? And that's part of it. I mean, he's done a phenomenal job of just being incredibly resilient, and I think you see that in the greatest of athletes, right? Like the ability to overcome adversity and just keep freaking going. Like his ability to just lock in and be focused when, there was a lot of things against him. You talk about like getting a visa. He's from Kenya and like coming over to this country where, English is his second language. He learns English in school, but, it's not used as much. I mean, to come over and then to also have all the technology that he's had to get used to. And oh my gosh, like I can't, it makes me cry almost, sorry, but to think about how much he's gone through in order to get, what he has been able to achieve is really incredible. So the process is insane. Like international athletes, I commend them. I mean, beyond to come over here to be successful in school, to be successful on the track, it's incredible. I mean, you can talk about it. We talk about it a lot, but his ability to suffer, we talk about this in distance running, you have to be able to suffer and then persevere. And his, even in the first race.
0: Oh, did you guys see the first race?
4: I don't know if you guys saw this, but his first race, he's the national lead. Ranked fifth in the world. Runs incredible all year. And then all of a sudden, we're thinking, okay, you get through the first race. You have to qualify for the final. We're like, hey, just run as easy as possible. Try to be as smooth as possible. And there in this race that he runs, it's a 3,000-meter steeplechase. There's 35 barriers. There's 7 water barriers. If you ever want to be entertained, go watch it. The first water barrier, out of nowhere, he gets tripped up by another athlete and just slams into the first water barrier. And this is like
0: like the sound echoed through the stadium.
4: Literally, the pole vault, which is on the other side, stopped because the noise that his knee made when it hit the barrier was so deafening. It was horrible. He even got shocked by it. He kind of looks at the barrier and he couldn't believe he hit it. Climbs over it, which is not what happens. So he goes in that first race where he thinks we're going to easily qualify to being in the very, very back of this race, beyond. Like, he's 200 meters back, and he has to climb over the barrier, catch the entire field, and still is able to qualify. So we have one day in between. His knee's sore. It's blown up. It's incredible the suffering that he can put himself through. And then to show up on the final day, I just knew there was no way anyone was going to get in his way on that final day because he was incredibly locked in, incredibly focused, and angry.
0: The barriers don't move.
4: Nope.
0: They're not like hurdles.
4: Nope, they don't move. He moved, that's for sure.
3: All that said, can you take us to the moment when he wins and what you felt at that moment?

0: moment.
1: I mean, you just, as a coach, you want it so badly for them. And the moment it happened, I was like, it was the ultimate, you want them to win so badly. And I could not even, like, even talking about it gives me goosebumps. Because to watch him suffer and persevere over and over and over again and then finally get what he wanted and to be second last year, it's the ultimate win as a coach. It's incredible.
2: All right, that was Joffrey Kirwa, assistant to track and field coach Bailey Myers, the distance coach, and the director of cross country and track and field, Joe Franklin, national champion. Congrats to Joffrey on that. We'll hear more from him tomorrow night. That's going to do it for us tonight, folks, here on the R&B Roofing and Remodeling Cardinal Insider. Again, keep those prayers coming for former Louisville Sports Information Director and the greatest sports information director in the history of college sports, no doubt in my mind. Keep those prayers coming for Kenny Klein over the next few days. 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
4: Second inning powered by Orsi's Italian Bakery and Pizzeria, celebrating over 100 years in business, located on the corner of 7th and Pacific. John Bishop, Mike Farron will be joined down on the field by Connor Happer. Bottom of the second, Oklahoma 3, Georgia nothing. Bottom third of the order, Desan Harris, Dayton Taki, Kyle Branch versus Caden Aoki, who got rocked in the first. A two-run home run by Jackson Willits. Harris, 366 average, four home runs, 25 driven in. And another good idea to keep him off the base paths. With 18 out of 19 stolen bases this year. The pitch. Back up the middle, hot smash. Speared by Aoki. He just reached the glove out and stole a base hit away from Desan Harris.
5: Well, Harris has had a great postseason. He was really good in the postseason last year in the Chapel Hill Regional 2, where Oklahoma forced North Carolina to a game 7. But the 3-year walk-on, still a walk-on at OU. Just a terrific hitter and nice play by Caden Aoki. Look what I found.
4: It was fortunate that the way he fell off the mound, it was almost like he was receiving a very hard throw back from his catcher. So he wasn't in any personal threat. He wasn't protecting himself. Just reached out to the side and snagged the baseball. Here's Dayton Taki. 1-0 pitch. He went around. Strike one, Taki. The hero of the regional. Hit a 450-foot blast over the center field batter's eye in Atlanta.
5: Absolutely stunning ball.
4: Did you ever know? Did you ever find out if the ball came down? Here's the pitch. This one's a sky-high fly ball. Deep into left field, still drifting back at the track, and he can't make the catch. It comes off the glove of Ishikawa, and Taki pulls up at second. That ball just kept carrying and carrying with the wind into that well area in front of the bullpen, and he reached up to try to make the catch, and it came out of the glove.
5: I think you're right. The wind really pushed it. We have said the stuff that gets above the stadium line, right, about 110 feet in the air, really impacted by the wind. That was about 130 feet up. It wasn't hit great, 97 miles an hour. And Ishikawa, rather than running back to his spot, kept drifting and drifting, I think because the wind kept pushing it, and just couldn't make the play.
4: That was 44-degree launch angle off the bat. You typically don't see a lot of balls getting that deep in this ballpark coming off the bat at that angle. Speaking of launch angle, this one is skied behind first base. Brennan Hudson is there, and he catches the foul out by Kyle Branch. So one pitch, one out in that at bat. There's now two away with a runner at second here in our second inning, powered by Orsi's Italian Bakery and Pizzeria, celebrating over 100 years, located on the corner of 7th and Pacific.
5: Yeah, that one was nice and high, a 69-degree launch angle on that.
4: That's a pitching wedge.